0: And he said to me, are you okay? And I'm like, yeah, doing fine.
1: Tiffany says the pilot quickly called 911, but then the plane started filling up with water and sinking, so they swam to a shallow area until emergency responders could get to them by boat. They were eventually pulled from the water. His Democratic opponent for governor, Milwaukee County Executive David Crowley, says he's grateful to God no one was hurt.
2: The incident under investigation. In Georgia, the Stockbridge City Council has voted on removing Mayor Jayden Williams over misconduct allegations. Fox's Atlanta's Annie Mapp with details.
3: Jayden Williams is 23 years old and became the city's youngest mayor back in January, but now his time in office is up, and the city of Stockbridge has already reached out to the Henry County Board of Elections to hold a special election to fill his vacancy. The city accused Williams of using more than $4,000 on a city purchasing card for personal expenses. That included restaurant meals, clothes, haircuts, and a movie. The city also says he used a city vehicle for personal trips and spent more than $2,600 on gas. Williams said he did not intentionally use city funds for personal expenses and that he paid the city back.
2: The hearing also highlighted that Mayor Williams allegedly sent inappropriate text messages to an 18-year-old high school student who was seeking his mentorship. I'm Kathleen Maloney. This is Fox News.
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10: Welcome in to this week's edition of The Retirement Caddy. Alongside the caddy himself, Matt Eilers. Oh, by the way, he's also the founder, CEO, and financial advisor with Medalist Wealth Management right here in Grand Rapids. My name's Kevin McAlpin. Matt and I are so happy to have you with us once again on the show, and we hope you are having a fantastic weekend. First things first, we say hello to the man, the myth, the legend, the retirement caddy himself, Matt Eilers. Matt, a pleasure as always, my man. I hope you're having a great weekend.
11: Oh, Kevin, always a pleasure to be here with you, my friend. Happy Sunday and hello, Grand Rapids. Thanks for joining us this evening. We've got a wonderful show in store and yeah, I'm feeling good today.
10: I agree. And we've got plenty to cover on the show today. And again, if you're at or near retirement, or maybe it's still a few years away, folks, there's no time like the present to really start putting a plan in place. Heck, you look at 2026. Matt, I'm still writing 25 at the end of things that I'm saving on my computer. I haven't gotten used to it, and I'm going to have to start getting ready for 27. I'm so far behind where I need to be. It is crazy. And again, I know a lot of folks probably feel the same when it comes to planning for your finances. If that's you, keep this number handy if you'd like to learn more about any of the topics Matt and I are going to cover on tonight's show. It's 616-421-4220. That's how you can reach Matt and the team at Medalist Wealth Management if you'd like to start putting a plan in place for 20, 30, hopefully a 40-plus year retirement. Again, 616-421-4220 or online at medalistwealth.com. And Matt, I know one thing that we've talked a ton about on this show is not saving enough for retirement. That certainly gets plenty of attention. I bring that up, though, because Morningstar says there's another problem that often flies a little bit more under the radar, and that is retirees who are so worried about outliving their money, they end up spending far less when they can ultimately spend and afford more. Well, I bring it up because behavioral scientist Daniel Labatka says inflation can make people feel poorer even when their portfolios continue to grow. Take a listen.
12: So

0: that way. And what we really like to do, that the foundational principle is separating assets that are designated for income from assets that are designated for growth. So let's just go jump back to that audio clip for a moment. You know, she referenced how the price of a loaf of bread increased 39%. Mm. And it's easy to kind of get caught in this inflationary, I guess, mindset, because we have been experiencing it big time. And a lot of that is in relation to any dollars that you might have designated for income. Okay. Mm-hmm. You might have growth assets that are sitting on the side that are not generating your paycheck, that are enjoying the, you know, the stock market growing 300% in the same time frame. So it's easy to get, like, I guess, kind of stuck in that silo of, all right, this is my fixed income that's coming in from Social Security and maybe pension payments if I have that, or distributions from any investment accounts. And you kind of get lost on the fact that, hey, you may have other assets that are still going up. The key here is, how do we blend all this together? But I think a lot of this can be addressed by, how do we make sure we build inflation into your income throughout the rest of your financial life, which is the rest of your life, because you can't outlive your money, put it that way. Mm-hmm. So here's one of the things that we like to think through. When you have a retirement income portfolio, typically your income is coming from like 2 to 3 different sources on average. Mm-hmm. You know, the one being Social Security. Most Americans are going to have some income from that on average. Others are going to have, like, on average, maybe one other income source. It could be a pension. It could be a rental income, you know, something like that. And then you've got your retirement income that's being drawn from your retirement accounts, like 401ks, IRAs, things of that nature. What we need to do when we think about inflation is we need to look at, all right, are there pay raises that are associated with these accounts? Mm-hmm. Let's look at Social Security first. We've got that out there. And has it experienced cost of living adjustments? Yes. Have they been keeping pace with inflation? No, they have not. So we've got that one, I guess, puzzle that we need to solve. Then you've got, you know, if any other income sources you have, if they're experiencing inflationary increases, we have to deal with that. A lot of the times, you know, your pension payments may not be going up. Then you've got your retirement distributions. And this is, I think, if you're listening in right now, this is one of those light bulb moments. A lot of families that have put together some semblance of an income strategy for how they're going to take money out of their retirement accounts, it's easy to forget giving yourself that annual pay raise mm-hmm. for inflation. What we do here at Medalist Wealth is we have a number. That number right now is 3.27%. And you may have heard us mention that before. We've talked about it on our TV show. We've talked about it at our live educational workshops that we do 3-4 times a month. We've talked about it on this show because that number is important. This is an investment rate of return. This is a pay raise that you get on your income every year. So if you're getting $5,000 a month in 2026, in 2027, you're getting a 3.27% pay raise on that monthly dollar amount. We want that to compound for 30 plus years in retirement. So what this helps us avoid, Kevin, and then we can kind of put a bow on this inflation topic, is it helps us avoid feeling the pressure of the loaf of bread increase. Mm-hmm. Let's just plan for it. Let's expect it. Let's expect inflation to happen. Guess what? If it doesn't grow on average that much, well, then you're going to have a little bit more spending power than what you need. You can save that or reinvest it. But it's all something that can just be planned for at the end of the day.
1: And obviously, this is such a complicated process when it comes to saving for all of these years. And really, Matt, it's about making that mental shift, right? Where we talk mm-hmm. all the time about the financial component of it, but there's also the emotional side when it comes to retirement and financial planning, where, you know, again, you're making that switch from the saving to the distribution. And especially early on in retirement, that's those go-go years. That's the opportunity yep. where more than likely you're going to be your most mobile, your most active. And really those, you know, those, we could really be talking about underliving, missing out on those big experiences. Last thing you want to do is look back and say, man, I really wish I woulda, shoulda,

0: could have done these events or these bucket list items, whatever it might be. And that's where, again, I know planning really comes into this, where, you know, you basically allowing the, you know, your clients the ability to go out and spend in those early years, right?
1: Oh, absolutely. This reminds me of a conversation I had with an individual that retired less than 12 months ago. And what she said was, I have been a really, really good saver. Mm-hmm. And I've done a really, really, really good job at saving my money. And I've been so good at doing this that I don't know how to spend my money. And I know that I have to now that she's retired. And we had a lot of fun as part of this discussion, starting to map out, like, what does this look like in retirement? And when we can start to see, you know, retirement through your eyes, we can now build a plan around it. So for this individual, so examples of a couple things that we uncovered were the types of vacations that she wants to take every single year. She wants to do a big one every 3 years and then kind of like a normal size trip on the other years. We understood when she wants to purchase vehicles. She likes to buy used vehicles and drives them for 10 to 15 years. So like we can go out and we can start to dollarize these things and we can plot them out on the map for the future of these next 20 to 30 years. And now we can build a plan around it and build a spending plan to show, hey, look, to do this stuff, here's what you're going to spend. Mm-hmm. And this arms families all over with, I guess, that confidence and that clarity and really that permission to spend their own money. Now, if you're listening in and you hear that word permission and you don't like it, I'm not giving you permission. It's your money. Mm-hmm. But when we can show you the numbers and the math behind planning, you're going to give yourself the permission that you need to feel comfortable spending at whatever level it may be that keeps the plan in place 30 plus years down the road, while we're factoring in things like market volatility, like inflation, like future healthcare costs. All of these things we cannot forget when we're going through the planning process. And, you know, I gave the example of the individual we just had the conversation with. That is just one, you know, example of some, every single family that we sit down with, the situation, the scenarios, it's all unique to them. It's like a fingerprint. And every financial plan's got its own DNA that we really have to understand and then build, you know, the right portfolio around that, the right spending plan around that, the right tax strategy around that. That is a big one that has to be taken into account. You know, your tax situation, it's going to impact your spending plan and how we need to navigate what accounts to spend from. It's going to impact your healthcare plan, your Roth conversion plan. It's going to impact a number, your legacy plan, you know, whether or not you're leaving on a burden or you're leaving on a true blessing to somebody. It's why it's not easy to just say, here you go, just go take 4% of this account. You're going to be okay. Right. It's not that simple. It really isn't. And that's why we take the time through a really, really robust financial planning process to build all of the intricacies around all of these different things that we're talking about. So when you find yourself at the point of retiring and now you got to learn how to spend your own money,
0: right?
1: And go out and you, as you mentioned, Kev, the go-go years, go out and enjoy what you've saved all these years for, what you've sacrificed all these years for, what you've built this for. We want you to go out there with confidence. And not regret, not apprehension, not anxiety. Well, you got there, go out there and enjoy it. And know, all right, this is what I earned. This is what I get to do. And I can do this and my plan's not going to break. But the only way that we can understand that is if we build the plan. And then we can stress test it. And then we can run the numbers. And through math and through logic and through process, arm you with the information that you need to be able to make these decisions with confidence. I've said that word five or six times now. It's about confidence. Mm-hmm. You know, without going through a process like that, you might not have as much confidence. You might not have as much clarity, and you might be doing a lot of wondering and what ifs. And we can avoid some of that.
0: Schedule a complimentary blind spot review with Matt Eilers and his team at Medalist Wealth Management today. 616-421-4220. That's 616-421-4220. And again, our first five callers from today's show, Matt and his team, they're going to provide you a complimentary blind spot review, show you some things your portfolio could be missing out on. And if you'd like to pick that up complimentary with no cost and no obligation, again, 616-421-4220. So, Matt, I saw a new rule that took effect in New Jersey. It's called Skip the Stuff. What does that mean? Well, restaurants and delivery services no longer automatically include things like plastic utensils, napkins, straws, or condiments with your order. If you want them, you've got to ask. And it's an interesting reminder, Matt, sometimes some of the things we need the most aren't automatically just put in front of us. We've got to know the right questions to ask. And that becomes especially true for what you do in retirement. So let's talk about maybe some of those most important retirement planning questions people aren't asking, and more importantly, the costs that come along with missing out on some of these things down the road.
1: That's funny. I'm reminded of another conversation that we had recently. It was three of us as part of our planning team were sitting down with a family. And I like to begin a lot of these sessions with, hey, you know, what are the biggest questions that you've arrived here with today, so that we can understand what those are and know exactly what we need to hit before we get into any of the stuff that's, you know, perhaps on our agenda. And this individual said, honestly, we don't even know the questions that we should be asking.
0: Right.
1: That's why we're here. We said, okay, cool. We can work with that. Let's walk through some of these things. Mm-hmm. Here's a very common one. And we talked about this a little bit not long ago. It's, do I have enough saved? I think that's a common question, but I also think it pivots to a more important question, which is how much do I need to spend in retirement? A lot of families haven't really thought this through. And this is where it takes a little bit of time to go ahead and look at your lifestyle spending. And I don't want to say the budget you've been on, but look at the spending plan that you've been on. Mm-hmm. What do you usually spend in travel and in dining out, in utilities and taxes, you know, for properties or whatever it may be? Like, we need to figure that out, because, you know, you may just arbitrarily think, oh, I need $5,000 a month. But when you put pen to paper, maybe it's $6,500. Mm-hmm. Now, all of a sudden, we've got an entirely different plan that we need to build, so we can get a lot more accurate with that. So understanding like a real retirement spending plan, that's going to help us arrive at the answer to the question of, do you have enough saved? At the end of the day, most people are wanting to know, if this is the number that I want to receive in income, how long is it going to last for? And what's the rate of return I need to get on my money to make sure that that happens? Mm. Those are two things that are interwoven with each other. We can help you figure that out through math and through logic. That rate of return that you need to get to make sure this money doesn't run out is going to help us determine investment selection, which might answer another common question of, do I own the right stuff? I think this is a big one to ask. When you look at your investment portfolio, you need to be thinking to yourself right now, what is the purpose of this account? Why do I own this? What's the purpose of it? And what are the indicators or triggers that are going to dictate when I should sell or make changes to it? If you don't know the answer to those two things, you might just have what I'm going to delicately call a pile of stuff. Mm-hmm. Might just be a pile of stuff. When we know the answers to those questions, now you have a plan. And I think that's something that I would challenge anybody listening in. You know, think about your investment portfolio. Think about the assets, financial, that you've accumulated, and ask yourself that question. What is the purpose of this specific account? And then what am I going to do with it? What has to happen for me to do something with this? And that is going to reveal to you, all right, do I need to, you know, maybe have a conversation with a planner or a planning team? Do I need to get a second opinion? Do we need to explore some sort of a strategy? Is this the right investment that we should own? Does it match our risk? Does it match our tax strategy? Is it a good fit for our income plan? Is it a good fit for our accumulation plan going forward? All of these things, it can be figured out. So I would challenge you to ask that question as well. And then I'd also think, you know, when it comes to this income, where is it going to come from? Mm-hmm. If you landed on, you know, we used $6,500 as an example number earlier. If that's your number, what's going to generate that? You know, and that is going to lead you to other questions. When should I take Social Security? And there's a lot of emotion wrapped around that. Let us arm you with math and logic to make those decisions. And I can tell you there's no exact right answer on when to take Social Security unless you know exactly when you're going to go to Jesus.
2: Right.
1: That's the honest truth. But what we can really try and get close if we're going to plan around things like life expectancy and take a look at your family history, your current health, things of that nature. Like, honestly, it's a tornado of questions that, like, you ask one and it triggers three or four others. Mm-hmm. We have to be asking all these things. And I don't want you listening in right now to think that you have to come up with all this on your own. That's why we're here. So if you are like that individual that said, we don't even know the questions that we should be asking,
2: right,
1: come in and let's sit down. We'll have a cup of coffee and we can walk you through all the questions that you should be asking and show you a process to find the answers to those questions.
0: My dad used to always use the line, you don't know what you don't know. And that's probably especially relevant for what you do every single day for folks here in Grand Rapids, right? When it comes to financial planning, when it comes to retirement, when it comes to taxes and Social Security and income, gosh, there's so many pieces of this, Matt, that all work together. But ultimately, if you don't know the right questions, you don't know what you don't know. And really, that could lead to big time consequences later on in life.
1: Yeah, absolutely. And I've said this before on episodes, but retirement can get expensive fast if we don't ask the right questions and arrive at the best answers for individuals. And this is all about what planning is. Guys, if you're tuning in and you're expecting to hear me talk about the best mutual fund right now and ways to go beat the market, like, look, I know that's exciting. That's fun. Investments are super important. We think we do an amazing job at managing these portfolios and selecting individual investments. But what I can tell you, first and foremost, that's more important is the importance of having a financial plan, having the strategy that is going to steer us towards what you should own and help you understand the answers to the questions that you may be wondering in your mind.
0: That's why you want to sit down with Matt Eilers and his team at Medalist Wealth Management. 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All right, we'll step aside for a quick break, but don't go anywhere. We got lots more to get to with the retirement caddy, Matt Eilers, coming up in just a few moments. 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
6: Next. Hey, Alfie, what can I get for you?
7: Hey, Nora, just a nice latte, please. 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
6: 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Mainly working here. You?
7: Me? 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
0: 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So, Matt, you and I are about the same age, and I know that you can probably relate to the fact that as we get older, there's certain signs that they just remind us at times we're getting older. Have you had any of these pop up? Maybe you swung the driver too hard, or maybe you slept funny and your neck's sore in the morning. I'm sure you've encountered this a couple of times.
1: 100%. I mean, you just gave the most frequent example. I wake up and I feel like I injured myself sleeping, laying in a bed unconscious.
0: Yeah.
1: Somehow wake up with an injury.
0: Yeah.
1: Yeah, I've experienced that for sure.
0: Yeah, and I'm sure a lot of our listeners have gone through something similar over the years as well. Again, signs you're getting older. Well, it's something comedian Bill Engvall says. One of those additional signs is the way your conversations tend to change. Take a listen.
16: When you're in your 20s and 30s, you talk about girls and fast cars and movies and stuff. Then you get to 40, 50, you start talking about politics and sports. Then you get to my age of 65 and older, and all your conversations are about medical issues going on with you. I don't care how a conversation starts, it'll somehow come around to somebody's colonoscopy.
0: And that, my friend, is way, way too much information. But, you know, unfortunately, Matt, when we talk about, you know, some of these medical conversations, they can come along with some pretty serious expenses as well. So let's talk about the process you use with Medalist Wealth Management, helping our listeners really prepare for those healthcare costs they might not necessarily see coming later on in retirement.
1: Well, it doesn't come with a manual, that's for sure, when you get to retirement. And if you think about it, for your working years, if you worked for an employer, you didn't really have to figure much of this out because in most of those instances, you had some sort of a company-provided health insurance plan. Maybe you had to pay into it a little bit, but you had insurance, and essentially that was covering a good chunk of these expenses, these bills, and you just kind of focused on, you know, raising a family or pursuing your career, keeping your head down, saving, all those other things. The health side was kind of figured out for you. But the interesting concept here that we need to grasp is that when you transition into retirement and there's no longer an employer providing you this solution, you've got to figure out your own. Mm. And you have to figure out one that's the best fit for you, your family, your future, based on your health, your needs, all these different things. And that's where, you know, the Medicare term comes out first. People are like, okay, what's this Medicare thing? And how do I do it? When do I do it? What one do I do? And I'll tell you, there's no cookie cutter answer there either.
0: Right.
1: But 65 brings a really big decision as to how you're going to do it. And then you start hearing about all these things, you know, Irma surcharges and two-year lookbacks and Part B and Part D, and then there's Social Security, and how does this all work together? And what I can tell you is if what I'm saying sounds Greek, let's just sit down and we can whiteboard this out based on what it looks like for you and help you figure this out. We can align you with a team and other professionals also that can help you, like, file for Medicare and elect coverages and do all these different things. But most importantly, how to build some of these expenses, these cash outflows, or what you have to save to cover them into a financial plan. So a lot of what I was just referring to is like the ongoing maintenance of just your life going forward, right? Mm-hmm. And Medicare for most is probably going to be one of the most common solutions. Maybe you'll add on a little bit to that. But I think the bigger expenses come from the unexpected, the things that are above and beyond what Medicare is going to cover. And that is, you know, unexpected healthcare invasions, let's call that one thing. So maybe in your 70s or in your 80s or maybe even in your 60s, something happens and it causes what we'll refer to as a chronic illness or a chronic condition, something that you're going to have that's really not going to go away. Mm-hmm. And maybe it's something as severe as a stroke. Maybe it's something a little bit more minor that you just need help for, and that extra help costs money. Okay. Mm-hmm. Maybe it's that you never had an unexpected healthcare invasion and you're just so dang healthy that you live until your late 80s, early 90s. And because you're so healthy, now you've aged so much, you just need help doing basic things, which could cost money. I do not have a crystal ball that is going to tell me what is in store for you or for me or for anybody. But what we can do as part of a planning process is we can know that we've got specific assets earmarked, and the right assets earmarked for that matter, that if something occurs, we know exactly how we're going to pay that first bill. We know exactly what asset we're going to go to. We know that it's going to be there. We understand any tax consequences or no tax consequences, whatever it looks like. We've done the work up front to know, yeah, we had this money kind of shelled away over here. Mm-hmm. And I'm not talking like going and buying more insurance necessarily, because in a lot of situations that can be use it or lose it. If you don't use the insurance, you may never get any benefit back for what you paid in. I'm talking about moving some money from the right pocket to the left pocket that we're setting aside for the future what if healthcare costs. And maybe we use some different financial tools to get some leverage if we need to spend those dollars. Otherwise, we still have them. They're part of the portfolio. Mm-hmm. They're part of something you can get into. So the tricky part about all of this is it's really complicated. And everybody's situation is so, so different. Number one, your financial situation. And then you've got your personal health situation. Okay. We have to combine those two things and then explore what the best options are. There's so many different options about how to build a plan this way. And actually, I enjoy that part of it because it allows us to get creative. Mm-hmm. And it's never boring. Our financial planning team, you know, when I'm sitting down with John and Brian and we're here in the office and we're working on a family's plan, it just doesn't ever get monotonous because every single one of these is different. And it challenges us to think outside the box for every single family to go and explore what's the best option for them. Just because it may be the best option for your neighbor or your brother or whatever it is, doesn't mean it could be the best option for you. So in order for us to understand what could be the best, we have to go and stress test. And we have to go and run all the different scenarios and simulations to figure out, okay, if we've got between A, B, and C to pick, we believe B is going to have the most probable outcomes in all these different scenarios. That's what we should go with. And here's why. And here's how we can kind of understand and justify. That is the type of process that we're going to go through for every single financial decision that clients are going to make. And we're just talking about healthcare and medical expenses for this one. There's a whole planning process just for that. And we have to have that same approach in just about every aspect of how we approach a plan. Aside from the healthcare side, you've got the legacy and the estate planning side. You've got the tax planning side. You've got the income planning side. You've got the asset management and risk side. We have to go through that robust of a planning process in Q&A and scenarios and stress tests for all of these and then build it into one financial plan. I'll tell you what makes this so cool in this day and age is technology. We embrace technology here at Medalist Wealth Management. And it's really cool because our clients, you know, some of them like to do this every morning when they're having their coffee. They can log in and they can see their live, living, breathing financial plan right in front of them. Mm-hmm. They'll see their live balances of their accounts right there. They can see their tax plan. They can see their income plan. They can see their estate plan. And they can understand what it means. They can see the cash flows. They can see where their income's coming from this year in retirement, where it's coming from next year, and how much it goes up by. They can see how their portfolio is allocated and what the performance was at a click of a button. They can see their balance sheet, their net worth statement right there, without having to go and do all the math and create Excel spreadsheets. Like, we create this living, breathing environment that becomes your financial plan. And now, whenever we visit with you, as your life unfolds and evolves throughout retirement, that's our home base together. And we have every aspect of your financial life accounted for in there, so that at the snap of a finger, any one of us on the planning team here at Medalist Wealth, we can jump in and we can be immediately reminded of every nuance in your financial plan, your financial life. And then we can answer questions for you, and then we can run scenarios. This is where we can go and say, all right, what if, I'm just using this as an example because this came up in a conversation this past week. I have a family that they believe that they may have to start planning for their parents' healthcare and helping cover some of that need because their parents are in their 80s and they're still kicking, but now there's some health things that are starting to kick in. This individual is in her early 60s. And she's like, I think I may have to, you know, start helping fund this, you know, if they're going to need to go into a facility or things of that nature or have payment for in-home care. So what we were able to do very quickly is based on the number that's already being discussed in that family to the tune of $6,000 a month for as long as maybe 10 years, we were able to throw that right into the financial plan and see what it did. Mm-hmm. Didn't break anything for her. That's great. I can't guarantee that it won't break yours, but we won't know unless we try. And then if we see that, okay, this just creates some issues with maybe the client's income, then we can go and we can make those adjustments. Or maybe they want to know how much can I afford to kick into my parents' rate. We can figure all this out. This is what this technology, but understanding the entire financial plan allows us to do with families. We can empower you with the information that you need to make decisions throughout the rest of your life.
0: Sit down with Matt Eilers and his team at Metalist Wealth Management today. And again, learn more about how to plan for those unexpected healthcare costs you could encounter later on in retirement. You want to get on his calendar with no cost and no obligation? You want to have that cup of coffee he mentioned moments ago? 616-421-4220 is the number. That's 616-421-4220. And what's more, Matt's going to offer up a complimentary copy of his book. It's called Trust But Verify, and it's yours if you're one of our first five callers to schedule that initial consultation with Matt and his team. So don't delay. Be one of those first five callers right now. Again, 616-421-4220. That's 616-421-4220. Well, Matt, it was a sad day a couple of weeks ago when the world's recently said goodbye to the great Dolly Parton. She passed away August 25th at the age of 80. And a lot of folks out there remembering not only her music, but also her charitable work and generosity that touched millions of lives around the world. Well, many years back, we had a chance to sit down with Dolly, and she shared her thoughts on the importance of leaving something very meaningful behind. Take a listen.
17: You should choose charities that are close to your heart that you can really enjoy doing. When you think about your legacy, you need to leave behind those things that you can be proud of. And like I say, your family can be proud of, but that might can help other people.
0: And obviously, when you think about, you know, estate planning, a lot of folks out there think of it as a way to pass assets to loved ones. But doesn't Dolly sort of remind us that legacy is about a whole lot more than money? So let's kind of dive into this, how you can help people build a plan that passes more than just wealth to the next generation.
1: Oh, my gosh. This is where it gets so to be so much fun and so rewarding. The opportunity to do what I do every single day is we get to learn about the passions that people have and help build a financial vehicle for them that allows for them to, you know, extend those passions on to others, to allow those passions to flow to the next generation, so to speak. Money is just a tool. It's a tool that we have, and we get to figure out how to best put this tool to work for all these different families. Sometimes they use the tool to bless their immediate family. Maybe they want to create college funding accounts for grandkids. Maybe they want to fund, you know, the trip where they take everybody to Hawaii, or they want to cover some weddings or vehicles, first homes, whatever it may be. Or maybe it's not even something that grand. They just want to do something special. Let's learn about that. And now let's infuse that into the strategy. And, you know, one of the cool things too that we get to learn about is, you know, for families that are charitably inclined, everyone's got to, like, they kind of have their own brand of what that looks like for them, what they're passionate about. We get to learn about a lot of really cool charities and foundations, especially here in West Michigan, that people like to give their time, their talents, their financial resources to. And a lot of the times, so this can involve their immediate family to where they're making them a part of it. And they're trying to pass on that passion, so to speak. So we really enjoy, you know, riding shotgun with all these families and learn about, like, what do you really care about? And Dolly said it right. She said, you know, you should be excited about this. It's just going to make it so much more impactful. So so to speak. So this is not lost on us when we're going through the financial planning process with the family. Mm-hmm. We do need to uncover the things that you're passionate about, the things that you really would say define your legacy, what you want to be remembered for. And then it's our job to make sure that everything that we're doing inside of your financial plan, we're reflecting that as accurately as possible, so that these values that you have, these traditions that you have, they become part of the next generation. And we won't know what those are unless we have a conversation about it. Mm-hmm. This is, you know, one of the reasons why when we get together with families here at Medalist Wealth, there's so many more occurrences other than just, you know, sitting down for a formal planning meeting. We like to get together with our clients and their families socially. Example, we got together in August. We went to Ada Park. We had a wonderful time. It was basically a picnic style summer event. We brought in wood-fired pizza truck. We brought in the Kona ice truck for the kids. We had a walking 2K to raise money for the kids' food basket charity. We had music. We had all the yard games you can imagine. And we had an incredible turnout. So many clients showed up. But what was really cool, and this is a little bit of just the culture that we've embraced here, is our clients brought their families. Mm-hmm. I got to meet children of clients that I had never met. I got to meet countless grandchildren of clients that we'd never met. And it was cool. You had all these little medalist kids running around playing. We had the cornhole game. We had ladder golf. We had giant Jenga and Frisbees and the playground. It was just really, really kind of cool. And as we get all these different opportunities to do this with our clients, we get to learn more about their family and those values and those traditions. And this just goes so far beyond investment management. Mm-hmm. I say it like I'm not trying to discount it. That stuff's super important because we want it to grow and we don't want you to lose it. Right?
18: Right.
1: And we got to make sure we take good care. But what are we doing it all for? We want to be a part of that. We want to learn and we want to understand it. We want to know your family so that your financial plan can be a mirror that reflects those traditions, those values, and the legacy that you want. And money's a tool to help us get there. So this financial planning process that I've talked about so much in tonight's episode, and that we talk about a lot week to week, Kev, it's something that you don't go about alone. And it starts with a conversation. And to have that conversation, you don't have to make any commitments to us. That's not how we do business. We're not the right fit for everybody, but we're the perfect fit for some. Mm. And you won't know unless we sit down and have a cup of coffee. You can have an existing relationship with a financial professional. That's fine. You don't agree to break up with them to come in and have this cup of coffee with us. But what I can give you is an opportunity to sit down and see this process, but see what it means to you and see what a financial plan could look like for you. And that's how we roll. Literally, we will prepare and show you the plan we would build specifically for you. Then you can go figure out if you want to engage our services and become a client of the firm. Then you can go figure out if you want to leave your current financial advisor. There's no strings attached to that, but you don't know until you go through that process. And that process is going to include us asking a ton of questions. We talked about a lot of them this evening. Be ready to have a talk and kick these things around, because if you've not had this conversation yet with your financial professional, it's time. Mm-hmm. It's time to get that second opinion, and we'll show you what a very robust plan looks like. And you can go figure out if this is right for you. So I just like to kind of help the listener know that, because if you pick up the phone, sometimes you can feel like, oh man, am I walking into like a sales pitch or something? I gotta make a commitment. No.
18: Right.
1: First off, I'm not picking up the phone tonight. and my team is not there, but we do have a team that's going to take your information so that someone can reach out to you tomorrow from our team. And we'll hop on the phone. We can figure out what the best course of action is to bring you in and have a conversation on the phone, whatever that may be. But give us a call. We'd love to show you a different side of the coin that maybe you haven't seen before.
0: And if you'd like to learn more, you want to sit down with Matt and his team. Again, there's no cost. There's no obligation. You can get the conversation started right now by dialing 616-421-4220. 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And Matt, it has been another enjoyable weekend with you, my friend. I hope you enjoy the rest of your evening. And before we run out of time tonight, the floor is once again all yours for the final word.
1: Final word is just a bit of gratitude for all of our listeners here in West Michigan. You guys have been tuning in for quite some time. We thank you. We appreciate you. We look forward to the opportunity to serve you. Have a great week. We'll see you next Sunday.
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6: Next. Hey, Alfie, what can I get for you?
22: Hey, Nora, just a nice latte, please. 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
6: 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You?
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4: Granting the Emerald Isle a wish. I'm Carmen Roberts, Fox News. As President Trump wraps up his two-day visit to Ireland, he gave the Irish a reason to cheer.
5: Everybody's been bugging me. They're saying, would you do me a favor? It's so unfair what's going on. Could you possibly take the tariffs off of Irish whiskey?
4: And he said he would. President Trump is expected to be back in Washington, D.C. tonight. But while in Ireland, he also talked about the more serious topic of the Russian-Ukraine war that's putting pressure on the energy markets. He said,
6: Mr. Zelensky has to do one thing. He has to stop knocking out diesel fuel in Russia. Let him go after targets, but not diesel fuel, because he's causing a shortage of diesel.
7: In recent weeks, Russia has ramped up its air campaign against Ukraine, targeting the power grid ahead of winter. Strikes have been targeting Russia's oil and gas industry, which Kyiv says both funds and fuels Moscow's invasion in this now 4.5-year-long war.
4: Fox's Stephanie Bennett in London. U.S. crude resumed trading tonight and is higher at this hour, up about 2.5% at $102.72 a barrel. Hours after his plane's emergency landing yesterday, Wisconsin Congressman Tom Tiffany spoke about the ordeal.
8: Congressman Tiffany, who is also Wisconsin's GOP nominee for governor, was emotional when he addressed responders in Wausau County.
9: I just want to say thank you. What you did.
8: Tiffany said he was traveling from an event when his plane lost power. He and his pilot, Len Bolts, survived the water landing and swam to safety. He did have to get stitches over his eye.
9: My head hit the dash in front of me, and that was the extent of the damage. I mean, we're just really fortunate.
8: But Tiffany said at no time did he think he wouldn't make it. He said this won't deter his run for governor, but personally, his thought is,
9: for at least a while, God spared me.
8: Gernal Scott, Fox News.
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18: Welcome to The Lion's Share. I'm Mark Elliott, joined by the founder of Mitch Lyons Wealth. 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That's right. Mitch Lyons is here. You can always go to the website to learn more about Mitch and the team, MitchLyonsWealth.com, MitchLyonsWealth.com, not the Detroit Lions, Mitch Lyons, L-Y-O-N-S, MitchLyonsWealth.com. We talk retirement. Mitch and the team are here to help you figure out where you are on that road to retirement, right? Can I retire? Do we have enough? Are we going to be okay? Will my loved ones be okay if something happens to me? All those concerns that you have. Do we have enough? Will our money last? You can always call the team and get some answers. There's no cost for this. They might be able to help you. They might not. They don't know. They don't know if they're here. They're here to help. But the question is, can they? They don't know until they talk to you. 844-867-8335 is a number. 844-86-STEAL. 844-86-STEAL. Mitch, welcome to the program. And NFL underway. And Baker Mayfield just signed a typical tight ends contract that you used to get back in the day in your 7 years in the NFL. 3 years. $165 million. So you did 7 years. So double that, 165. That's 330. Then you did 1 year for free. $330 million.
26: You wouldn't have caught me playing for that chump change, Mark. I mean, come on, $55 million a year. You can barely get by anymore on that. So you know what though, Baker Mayfield. I love Baker Mayfield. I love his personality, his moxie, and I think his team rallies behind him. So I'm not surprised they inked him. I was a little surprised they didn't get done sooner before the season. So. Good for him. God bless America, man. It's a wonderful game, and you can get paid a lot of money playing it.
18: Did you watch the newest edition on Netflix of Quarterback?
26: A little bit, yeah. I didn't watch it in its entirety, but I'll have to go back and that'll be a Sunday morning watch.
18: I thought Baker was fun.
26: Yeah, he's a good dude. That's a great. I love those documentaries where you get behind the scenes a little bit. So yeah, for first week of the season, I got my Lions shirt on here on the video and. Long-suffering Lions fan from days of youth and waiting for that first Super Bowl appearance. And this is the year. I'm sure of it.
18: Okay. So here's my real question, though. As a former college quarterback, not like you at Michigan State, but a Division II quarterback, right? Our plays were not rocket science. You watch those NFL Netflix things with the quarterbacks, and they're telling every single person what to do. You're there all the time. Why are play calls so complicated at the NFL level? When back in high school, you think, okay, it's blue.

0: 2 minutes of play calling.
1: Well, it takes forever to learn it, right? And you can imagine when you see a guy get picked up like Joe Flacco the last few years, has kind of bounced around teams in the middle of a season, and to come in and have to, you know, learn an entirely new language, so to speak, because not every team has the same language. So it's tough. And definitely, again, that's the most important position in football, clearly. And that's why they get paid large sums of money.
0: Yeah, if you have a good quarterback, you have a chance. If you don't have a good quarterback, you don't have a chance. That's for sure.
1: Question.
0: So you got the Lions winning it all this year is where you're going.
1: That's what I'm hoping. They've got a fourth place schedule because they finished last in their division last year, even though they were tied or a game out with everybody else. But yeah, they just have had some injuries the last couple of years. God willing, they can remain somewhat healthy. They've got a lot of weapons on offense. And if their defense can be even average, I think they've got a really good chance of making that run.
0: And as a Michigan State guy, you were excited that Michigan was able to pull it out.
1: Well, number one, I was happy the Spartans got a win under their first game with new coach Pat Fitzgerald. But yeah, that Michigan Western game was something else. And I just I don't root for Michigan. I don't make any apologies for that. They're my rival. But I just felt bad for Western. Like most of America, I feel like they got that game ripped from them. And just what should have been the most joyous day in their athletic lives, was really taken from them. And it was unfortunate to see. And I still don't understand how the heck the game clock we've all been watching all these years isn't the official clock. It's like some magic clock behind the curtain that nobody was aware of. And all of a sudden it was revealed to us that what we've been watching all along wasn't reality.
0: Did you ever have in 7 years an NFL game that was like a crazy ending like that?
1: Yeah. Go to 1998, the Thanksgiving Day game, the coin flip game. You might remember that when Jerome Bettis called heads and Phil Luckett, the referee, said he called tails, and Detroit got the ball and off they went and kicked field goal and beat us on Thanksgiving Day. So that and the new rule about you had to call the coin toss ahead of the toss, that was invoked the next week. So it was no more calling it in the air. So they had to call it and disclose it beforehand. The Jerome Bettis rule.
0: Yeah. There you go. A little NFL chatter from former NFL Atlanta Falcon, Pittsburgh Steeler, Mitch Lyons. His book is on the website, The Retirement of Steel. It is on the website. Again, that's MitchLyonsWealth.com. The movie, The Retirement Deception, is there as well. Exposing the truth about retirement success. All of that is on the website, MitchLyonsWealth.com. All right. Today, we're going to talk about kind of an interesting topic, and we're going to get into debt. Government debt, our debt heading into retirement. How does that all factor in? Finish up with the mailbag. So we got a lot to get to, but there was a study. There's always studies, Mitch, it seems. Study after study after study. This one is that people without children who don't pay for childcare, tuition, or all the costs that come with raising a family, that you would think they would feel the most confident about retirement. But the exact opposite is true. The reason is, I don't know why. So we're going to ask Mitch about this, but here are some numbers that come from this study. 54% of Americans without kids feel confident that they will meet their retirement savings goal. For Americans with kids, on the other hand, that number is 72%. So the gap, 20% or 20 points higher, I guess you could say, that'd be 20% higher as well, for those that have kids. They're more confident than the ones without kids being able to retire. What about, why does it? You think the people without kids would have more money?
1: Well, it doesn't make mathematical sense for any of us parents out there that are hauling kids to travel sports and writing those checks and tuition and all that stuff. It's hard to believe that people that don't have to pay that expense aren't confident about retirement. So one of two things, either their goals of income are a lot higher because they're used to living on a higher amount, or they just, haven't been good savers. And I think it boils down to there just wasn't a plan that was followed. So they probably not had to account for the fact that, hey, we can't just spend it all every week because we got to make sure some of it's going to kids and taking care of some of those must-dos rather than want-tos. And that's the only thing I can imagine because, man, as a kid, a parent of six kids, I know how much Ange and I paid over the years and all that stuff. And if I could have that all back and invested in a retirement account, I know we'd be a lot further ahead than we are. And I'm not complaining, but I mean, that's a large expense anybody out there raising kids.
0: So if you'd like to have a conversation, you're trying to figure out, maybe you are in this situation, you don't have kids, you're not really sure where you are, you haven't even thought about it. Boy, I think retirement's pretty close. I think we're probably okay. Or are we? Don't really know. And that goes with people with kids as well, right? You're trying to figure out, do we have enough? Are we going to be okay? You can always talk with Mitch and the team at Mitch Lyons Wealth, 844-867-8335. 844-86-STEEL. There's no cost to you. 844-86-STEEL. You know, one of the other things this study talks about is long-term care. And more people are getting concerned about long-term care because we're living longer, which almost means more people, it seems, are needing long-term care. But I think the numbers say about 70% of us will need

0: some form. That doesn't mean you're going to a nursing home. It might be somebody you need help around the house or what have you. But when you have kids, you're thinking, well, I guess the last scenario, at least I have somebody that could be there to take care of me a little bit. Without kids, that's not a factor. So long-term care may be more concerning.
1: Well, I think even folks with kids, they don't necessarily want to put that burden on their and then on their children. And there are some opportunities, some strategies available, outside of what people maybe have looked at in the past in terms of traditional long-term care policies, which have gotten very expensive, and a lot of carriers aren't even offering them anymore. There are some hybrid type approaches, whether it's an income annuity that can provide a doubler on the income should you need that kind of care. There's also nice hybrid products where, you know, you can put I like talking about as idle cash, maybe money that you have sitting in the bank. I'll use $100,000 as an example. Say you have $100,000 just kind of there as a rainy day fund. You can reposition that into a long-term care product slash annuity product where it's a fixed annuity. But if you should ever need long-term care, you can get two or three times the amount of those dollars for tax-free care. Or people that have maybe an after-tax annuity, they can move that into the same product, turn a taxable income into a tax-free long-term care benefit. So again, it depends on everyone's situation. But if you've got some idle cash or just dollars that you don't necessarily need and you don't want to give up access to them, that's the nice thing about these hybrid products. You never give up the access to the cash that you have. So if that's a concern, that's definitely worth a conversation. And again, you got to have a game plan in place, and long-term care is certainly part of that conversation.
0: All right, final thing on this. And again, this is a study saying that married couples without kids, never had kids, are really feeling like they may not be ready to retire. Maybe it's because they don't have a plan. So there's a line in this study, Mitch, it says, a written strategy is a variable you can actually control. At the end of the day, that's what the retirement of steel process is, right? I mean, you're going to give them a written strategy, but there's also, at the end of the day, if I came in and you created my retirement plan, it wouldn't be like you'd say, good luck, I hope it all works out for you, because that's not it. I mean, it's going to be changing as things change in my life.
1: Yeah. When we first work with folks, you know, we have a blueprint, right? We have a blueprint of where they stand today, forecasted into the future. Well, you have to make some assumptions on that forecast, right? Inflation, rate of return, and so on and so forth. So each year when we do a review of somebody, we're updating those numbers. We're, you know, obviously the account values change, tax rates change, you know, different things, Medicare costs, you know, Social Security bumps up, so on and so forth. So we have to account for all that. And as I say, we help keep you between the rumble strips as you're going down life's highway or the retirement highway. So, it's not a one-time set it and forget it. It's a living document that we have to adjust as we go forward and make sure things are accounted for and plan for contingencies for things like long-term care or caring for a parent or anything like that can jump up and maybe put a crimp in your plans.
0: The Mitch Lyons Wealth Team, retirement of steel process, income, investment, taxes, healthcare, legacy planning, Social Security and Medicare, they're all in there. 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You haven't had to deal with all that during your working years. That's where Mitch and the team come in to help walk you through your situation. So now you have clarity anyway. Now you're going to be making more educated decisions. Can I retire? When can I retire? Well, do we have enough? This helps you figure that out. If you'd like to talk with Mitch and the team, it's 844-867-8335. That's 844-867-8335. That's 844-86-STEEL. 844-86-STEEL. We're going to come back. We're going to talk about debt. Now, it's also the nation's debt, but also retirees' debt. Is that a big factor? Mitch will enlighten us when we come back right here on The Lion's Share with Mitch Lyons of Mitch Lyons Wealth.
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1: Hey, this is Mitch Lyons. I'm excited to share a sneak peek of a movie I co-produced called The Retirement Deception. This documentary examines an array of challenges facing today's retirees.
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0: Welcome back to the Lyons Share. I'm Mark Elliott here with Mitch Lyons. Mitch Lyons, of course, the founder of Mitch Lyons Wealth. 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His book is there, The Retirement of Steel. Talks about the process and the challenges of retirement. It's a great way, I think, to get a feel for what retirement is all about. The process, the Retirement of Steel process, is all about as well. If you'd like a copy of the book, just text book to 844-86-STEEL, 844-867-8335. The team at Mitch Lyons Wealth will get that book right out to you. So just text book to 844-86-STEEL. That's the Retirement of Steel. On the website, MitchLyonsWealth.com, you can always go there and they'll send you a link for the movie, which is The Retirement Deception. That is exposing the truth about retirement success. Interesting. That's all on the website. You can just do that by, you know, going there, clicking the link, and all of a sudden you can watch this movie. What is it? An hour 10 or something like that?
1: About hour and 15. Yeah. Just it's a good look at, you know, at the core of retirement is income. And the movie delves into what's the best way to create retirement income for you. And a lot of folks have been, you know, misinformed. There's a lot of misinformation out there. So it kind of delves into that. Well, okay, worth watching.
0: There's no misinformation out there anyway.
1: Well, it's on the internet. It's got to be true, Mark.
0: Exactly. Exactly. All right. So let's talk about debt. And it's certainly been in the headlines lately. Once we passed $40 trillion in debt as a nation. And I think there have been times that we've had some, you know, presidents, I guess their administrations, that actually did not add to our debt a whole bunch, or maybe one a calendar year, maybe once. But I think it's 1832. Andrew Jackson was the last time that we had no debt. Now, Andrew Jackson sold some land to pay off things. And then all of a sudden, hey, we don't have any debt. Now, that didn't last very long. And then, of course, you have the Civil War, we go into debt, and then all the world wars certainly add more debt. And then we just keep adding. So debt, let's talk about how the debt for the country affects retirees. And does that factor into your planning process when we're $40 trillion in debt? I suppose you're looking at, well, there might be. Now, they can't tax their way out of this, Mitch. So fix this for us. How are you going to fix it?
1: Well, we're just going to cut back on spending, and nobody's going to get elected by telling them you're going to rip benefits from people. So that makes it really makes it tough. But it does come into planning for us because I think most people, when they look at the current tax rates, and again, we can look at income taxes, but we're taxed from every which way but loose, right? I mean, you know, gas taxes, tolls. I mean, they're everywhere you go, you're paying a tax, sales tax and so on, real estate. It's all over the place. You get taxed on your taxes, it seems. Yes, I mean, that's something we have to account for. And I think most people we speak with don't anticipate tax rates going down in the future, right? Historically low income tax rates, maybe we can't tax our way out of it, but I don't think we're going to, you know, lower the taxes anytime soon, especially for folks that have taken the time to plan and have, you know, some more assets than others. So if you're in a higher tax brackets now, I don't see that going away. And that's definitely something to consider as we plan and talk about not only your income in retirement, but what you may leave to your kids and how you want to leave it.
0: And I think, you know, you really kind of hit the nail on the head. We are actually income tax wise, like some of the lowest tax brackets we've had in 50 years. The problem are all those other stealth taxes, if you will, mm-hmm. It's a tax from all over the place. And in the past, taxes weren't always seen as a major threat to our retirement future. I mean, my grandparents who retired in the 70s, they were going to retire to lower taxes. They had pensions, they had Social Security. They didn't travel much. I mean, it's a different environment, different generation, obviously, than today's generation. It's kind of a go-go type retirement generation. What shifts have occurred in recent years that maybe brought taxes to the forefront of you trying to help clients at Mitch Lyons Wealth? Because taxes have become a bigger and bigger deal, haven't they?
1: Well, they have. I think the biggest thing is people are just finding, geez, we all bought this bill of goods that we're going to keep putting money into our 401k or our 403b, and we're saving on taxes now, which is a great thing. It feels good. But what people are finding is, geez, I'm not necessarily in a lower tax bracket later, or they're finding out that, geez, having some of this higher income later in life, now I'm getting hit with Irma surcharges on my Medicare. And I wasn't anticipating that. In fact, most people, I didn't even know what Irma was. Right. Well, they're finding out when they hit 65 and all of a sudden, and so instead of a couple hundred, they're paying 700. And, you know, all because they were good planners and put money away in pre-tax accounts. And then they all of a sudden get to RMD age and they're, you know, maybe they don't even need it, but they're forced to take the money out. So they're, you know, they have to succumb to the government's plan. And they're saying, hey, what else can we do? What other options are out there? What should we be looking at? And I think people are just, a lack of information, and they just don't know what direction to turn to try to lessen the blow.
0: So when you think about it, IRMA, income-related monthly adjusted amount, that is a two-year look back for your Medicare. So let's say you're going to be on Medicare. You're going to retire at 65, for example, because you're getting Medicare, for example. Well, you sold a rental home and you moved some money from the regular IRA to the Roth side. You did that and at 63, all that gets factored in. And now, as Mitch said, you could pay $600-$700 a month for Medicare. It's supposed to be $202 right now because it's income based. Same thing with Social Security, the 50% and 85% tax on it. Those were 1983 and 1993 respectively. They've never changed a dollar amount for that. So there's always some way they try to get our money. And I think it's interesting because taxes did not used to be such a big deal, but I think the government, and we could say a lot of negative things about our government, but actually they were kind of smart, Mitch. Hey, Mitch, here we go. When you start working in the NFL, great. You're going to make some money. Good for you and your family, but you're raising your money. We're going to let you keep all that. We'll let you tax defer that down the road so you have more money for your family. Now, when you hit 73 or 75, depending upon when you're born, we want to tax that money now. We want our tax money. So it's kind of like farmers. Do you want to be taxed on the seed or you want to be taxed on the harvest? It's kind of what the government did to American citizens. We don't want to tax the seed on your money and your income. We want to tax the harvest. That's basically how it's played out.
1: Well, you're right. And again, those numbers never change, in terms of the Social Security thresholds. And you know, I look back at my time in the NFL, and I mean, my first year, I made $100,000 with my signing bonus. You know, I was about $140,000. I thought I'd died and gone to heaven. I'd never had a check with more than two digits on it in college. So I thought, man, this is awesome. And it was awesome. I'm not begrudging that, but I mean, my problem is, you know, listen, I've done well after football and I make more, I've made more after football than I made in football. This was before the $55 million Baker Mayfield days, you know, or these, all right, these quarterbacks getting paid these big dollars. So, you know, looking back on it, geez, I probably would have been better off doing Roth convert, you know, if it had been available back then, but, you know, putting money away into a Roth type vehicle, and just taking taxes off the board. And that is what people are looking at now and saying, geez, we've kind of made this mistake. It looks like up till this point, how can we maybe mitigate some of that? Not that you're going to convert it all in one fell swoop, but are there some tactical ways we can help lessen this tax blow in the future, especially if taxes go up in the future?
0: And Mitch and the team at Mitch Lands Wealth do have an opportunity for you. If you'd like to learn more about the Roth Blueprint offer, all you have to do is text Blueprint to 844-86-STEEL. That's 844-867-8335. Just text Blueprint and they will walk you through your situation. Hey, you know, it might make sense for you to take some of that IRA 401k money that's in the tax deferred side, and let's pay taxes on it now, move it to the tax-free side, then all the growth after the fact, there's no taxes on it. So it's right for a lot of people. It's not right for everyone. Wouldn't you say that's kind of how you look at it? I mean, it's not that Roth can be a great thing for a lot of people, but it's just not right for everyone. Don't willy-nilly go do some Blueprint or some Roth conversions.
1: So what our analysis shows, Mark, is it shows them a snapshot in time. Based on today's dollars, today's tax rates, here's what it would look like. You know, here's what would be the optimal plan in today's conditions. Obviously, those conditions change each year. So with our clients, we're looking at that each year. Hey, this year, here's what's the optimal amount to convert. Next year, that may change. Again, account values, tax rates, so on and so forth. That changes on a year-to-year basis. And it may not, we may look at it and say, you know what, it doesn't make any sense to you. But I think what I'm finding as people call in and set appointments with us is their current advisor isn't talking about Roth conversions. They're saying, oh, just kick it down the road, you know, save on taxes. No sense paying taxes now. Well, guess what? You're going to pay taxes later. And if you wait till RMDs, you're going to have to start pulling out maybe more than you ever, you know, needed to, or need for your lifestyle. And you're being forced to be taxed on it and maybe pushing you up into higher tax brackets. So it's definitely worth looking at. And sometimes, frankly, I think some advisors are conflicted. They know that, oh, geez, if they converted and they pay tax with some of this money, I'm not going to be able to bill on as much of an account because some of it got paid out to taxes. But when in reality, it's the right thing to do for the client. So The bottom line is whether you do or don't do a Roth conversion, let's at least make sure you're informed and you can make an informed decision.
0: Now, when you're doing a Roth conversion, whether it's from your IRA or 401k, we don't have to do all of it, do we?
1: Exactly.
0: There's strategies involved. Maybe it's 10 grand this year, 100 grand next year, 20 grand the year after. I mean, it's a kind of a moving target depending upon things, I would imagine.
1: Yeah, and depending on your asset level, I mean, there are some things, some strategies that can help offset some of that upfront tax cost you're feeling. That oftentimes people see the long term and they say, yeah, I see how that makes sense, but I still have to pay those taxes this year. And first thing I always tell people is, listen, it was never your money, okay? It was never intended to be all your money. You've had Uncle Sam's name on that statement the whole way. That $1 million 401k is not $1 million. It's, you know, it's maybe six, maybe seven, maybe $800,000, depending on your tax rate or what tax rates will be in the future. So it was never intended to be your money. So when you have to write that check, keep that in mind. But there are some strategies we can incorporate to help lessen that blow a little bit and offset some of that. So depending on the assets we're talking about, there are some things we can chat about there. And again, that just comes down to having an individual conversation and talking about your specific set of circumstances.
0: So you think about the money that you have saved, IRA, 401k wise, and the tax deferred side. So when you get to those born in 1959 or earlier, your required minimum distribution age is 73. For those born in 1960 or later, your age will be 75. That changes in 2033. So I was born in 1959, which means I'm a 73 RMD person. Mitch is younger than that, so he's right now would be at the age of 75. He would have to do it. But this is an opportunity to find out, does it make sense, especially if you're 10 years out. Let's say you're 60. Now you've got 13 or 15 years to maybe make some moves that'll put you in a better position down the road. And that's something you just can't do on your own. That's where you need somebody that understands the Roth world and how taxes work and all of that. And really a retirement planning team, such as Mitch's at Mitch Lyons Wealth. Text Blueprint to 844-867-8335. Find out, does it make sense? How much? When? Should I do this? Nope, you shouldn't do it at all. We don't know until you reach out, but it's an opportunity for you to get some clarity into that situation. Roth can be a huge thing if it's done the right way and if it makes sense for you. 844-86-DEAL is the number. Text Blueprint 844-86-DEAL. And of course, you can always just call 844-86-DEAL and say, hey, I want to find out more about where we are on that road to retirement. Do you think we've got enough? It's a great opportunity. 844-86-DEAL. Back with more with Mitch Lyons right here on the Lyons Share. Stay with us. Back right after this.
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0: Glad you're with us today for the Lyons Share with Mitch Lyons of Mitch Lyons Wealth. 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I'm Mark Elliott. Glad you're with us. If you have questions about anything, you're trying to figure out, man, I wonder if we can retire. I wonder if we've got enough. Can we retire? Well, when? Do we have enough? Will our money last as long as we need it? Will my loved ones be okay if something happens to me? There's a lot on your plate as a retiree. My grandparents retired in the 70s. They had pension, Social Security, and they didn't do a lot, right? It's a different world today. Retirees can't wait to go in a lot of cases. Travel, see the world, do whatever. But everybody's situation is unique and everybody's income needs are unique. And Mitch and the team at Mitch Lyons Wealth here to help you figure out where you are on that road to retirement. 844-867-8335. That's 844-86-DEAL. If you'd like to chat with the team about your situation, we're talking about debt. And certainly debt for the country is over $40 trillion. And I think, what is it, over, I think it's over, you know how long it takes to count to like a trillion, 1 trillion?
1: I have not tried it. I'm not sure. I guess it depends on how fast you're talking, Mark.
0: I've got a stat somewhere. I wonder where that is. I've got a stat. I'm going to see if I can find it. And it's a crazy stat. Because to count to 1 million, it doesn't take you for most of your life. But to get to a trillion, it's like, I don't know, it's like 20,000 years or some crazy thing like that. It's nuts how that works out. But $1 trillion is a lot. If you went 1 1,000, 2 1,000, your lifetime, you're never going to get to 1 trillion if you started when you were born. So that's a crazy, crazy thing. So the country... right now, they're saying our U.S. debt is surging by about $1 trillion nearly every 100 days. $1 trillion every 100 days. So that means when you think about this, over the next decade, the U.S. is projected to spend close to $13 trillion. And this is the bad part, Mitch. In the next decade, the U.S. is projected to spend close to $13 trillion on interest payments alone. That is a problem, I think.
1: Well, $39,000 per person. So if we all just stroke a $39,000 check, we take care of the interest and wipe it right out, right? No problem. And yet we still have the principal and it's still going to keep accruing. So that's a big financial problem and a bit of a mess for the U.S.
0: And it is. And it's certainly why I think President Trump's always talking about wanting lower interest rates because it helps their payment plan. Maybe if the interest rates are lower, they don't have to pay as much on that debt. But at the end of the day, how does this factor, how big of a deal is debt when you're sitting down with a family, getting ready to retire? Is debt a factor? Do you talk about debt?
1: Yeah, for sure, because there's different types of debt, right? There's, you know, mortgage interest is one thing. If it's still deductible for someone and, you know, and when did they get the mortgage, right? If they got the mortgage 5 years ago, it's probably in the 3% range and that's not bad. If you're getting it now, you might be in the sixes or sevens. So depending on what that's costing them and can they support the payment, the monthly payment? If they can, and they have a rate that's 3% and we can keep those dollars somewhere else earning a higher rate of money. I look at it this way, Mark, we want to build equity in your house, but that doesn't mean necessarily building equity under the roof. If you have equity in your home, you're not earning anything on that money. Your house value is going to go up whether you own it outright or not. So if we can take that debt at 3% and put it into an investment account that we know it can make 4, 5, 6, or 7% over the long haul, you're making money on otherwise idle money. So, but then again, there's the sleep factor. Some folks want to know that, hey, come heck or high water, I know my house is paid off and I don't want to have to worry about it. So that's an individual decision, but you know, we'll show you the math and, you know, you can make it again and make an informed decision from there. But now if you've got a high interest credit card, that's an entirely different deal. If you're paying 12, 13, 14, 20% on a credit card, well, if you pay that thing off, that's like going out and earning 20% on an investment. So you might as well try to you know, negate that, mitigate that as much as possible, hopefully prior to retirement. So you're not dealing with that in retirement.
0: So you don't have to be debt free to retire, but you certainly have to look at into the debt picture of the clients at Mitch Lyons Wealth, I would imagine how debt is going to affect where the money's going to come from, how much money they need to pull in month after month. Boy, if you paid this off, you'd be in a better... I mean, we all understand that. We'd love to have no debt, but some of us aren't as smart as others maybe when it comes to that. So how does that... Because at the same time, it's kind of like taxes. If you look at taxes and do some Roth conversions, you're ahead of the game at the end of the day. Same thing with credit card debt and all of that. You're ahead of the game. But how do you walk people through those scenarios, really?
1: Well, I mean, it's choices, right? In terms of, you know, can we get that mortgage paid off sooner? Can we get it paid off in 5 years when we want to retire at 65 when you know, we're on pace to pay it off by 70? Okay, maybe you can ramp that up, but obviously it's going to impact your lifestyle a little bit or your cash flow a little bit early on. So you got to make that decision. Is that worth it to you? Or do you want to have those extra dollars in your pocket? Can your retirement income sustain that payment for the first 5 years of retirement? That's something we always show in our projections when we're helping people plan out their retirement is, hey, if you're going to have a mortgage for a period of time, great, let's account for that. And then at some point, if it's going to drop off, then we can, you know, that's, those are dollars you no longer have to pay for your lifestyle. So that's all factored into your plan. So again, good debt, bad debt, you know, cash flow, is it something you can sustain into retirement? Do you have the income sources, whether it's Social Security, pension, income annuities, rental property income, whatever it might be, or maybe you're working a side job just for fun, all that factors in. And that's, we can kind of help crystallize that when you call in and you have a conversation with us. You know, we can have that personalized conversation and start gathering some of the that information for your specific circumstances and help you dial that in as to what that looks like in retirement.
0: And to chat with the team at Mitch Lyons Wealth, it is 844-867-8335, 844-867-8335. That is 844-86-DEAL. There's no cost. There's no obligation. There's no pressure. There's no judgment either. The Mitch Lyons Wealth team is here to help if they can. They don't know if they can until you reach out. And maybe you don't even need their help. You might, you know, give them a call and they go, holy cow, you've won the game. You can kind of do whatever you want to. You can retire whenever you want to. You got plenty. I think you can't even mess this up. And then there's others that are like, I think you could retire, but boy, we're gonna have to be pretty careful to make sure that you're okay for the first 5 to 10 years, maybe. Don't want to overspend because you don't have a ton of extra. Everybody's situation is unique. And that's how, you know, you either have enough or you don't. And if you don't, how do you get to retirement to be able to do that? So Mitch and the team are here to help you. That's the bottom line. I think the number one thing you get out of this is clarity. You're going to know where you are. Now you can make more educated decisions. 844-86-STEEL. Now, we know with $40 trillion in debt as a nation, Mitch, we've talked about Social Security in the past. They've said, no, it was going to be 2036 when maybe they couldn't pay all the Social Security. Now they're saying it might be 2032. You're going to get 78 cents on the dollar. Well, we know if they put that into play that those people that did that are never going to be reelected. So they're going to figure something out, you think. But Congress is great at kicking the can down the road, which is what we do as well, is kick the can down the road when it comes to all of these things we have to think about. So what's your take on Social Security, Medicare? We know both governmental programs are good programs, but they are certainly challenged because of so many baby boomers. What, over 12,000, I think, hit 65 every day right now.
1: Yeah, I think you're exactly right, Mark. No one's getting elected by saying, hey, you're going to get 78% of your payment next month, right? That's just not going to work. So reality of it is, I think they're going to raise the wage that you're taxed on Social Security. It could be that, you know, like you said, people my age are RMDs are 75, full retirement age for me, 67. That might be entirely different looking for younger folks. That age 67 might be, you know, going to 68, 69, 70, something like that before they got their full benefit. So there's ways to adjust it without impacting electability of our officials. So, you know, because that senior, that baby boomer group is a little bit stronger voting block than maybe the 20 somethings that maybe aren't thinking 40 years ahead and how that's going to impact them.
0: All right. So here's the deal. We know we're $40 trillion in debt as a nation. That is not a positive. And think about that, $13 trillion in interest every year. That is crazy to think about. There's no way you could run your household that way. There's no question about that. Now, certainly the numbers are different because we're talking an entire country than a household, but it's kind of the same thing. You've got to be smart with your money. And if you're like me and you're maybe not as smart as you should be, well, then you keep working because that's kind of the choice you have. So the idea is if you would like to find out more about where you are, that is such a great opportunity for you. Income, right? Where's it going to come from? How much do I need month after month? Investments. Am I taking too much risk or am I not taking enough risk? Do I need more growth? Do I need more protection? Those are huge decisions to make when you get to retirement. Then you go to the tax world, which we've touched on. I mean, taxes, we know they can be a huge factor because they could tax your Social Security. You've got all kinds of things. And when you hit 73 and 75, those RMDs can really be a changer that causes even more taxes coming your way. Healthcare, long-term care. We know healthcare, the prices of that are only going up. Haven't seen those go down ever, it seems. And then, of course, you get the legacy planning. How do you want to leave it? 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If you'd like to sit down and have a conversation, a Zoom call, it's easy to do with the team at Mitch Lyons Wealth. 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If you'd like to walk through the blueprint, the Roth blueprint opportunity, you can certainly text in blueprint, 844-86-STEEL. But the idea is just have a conversation. 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It's an opportunity for you to find out more about where you are. 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Take advantage of this opportunity that Mitch gives you every week on this program. 844-86-STEEL. Let's find out where you are. Are you in great shape? Or do you need to do a little bit more? Don't know. Not until you reach out. 844 86 Steel. Back with our final segment of today's Lion's Share with Mitch Lyons of Mitch Lyons Wealth right after this.
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0: Welcome back to the Lion's Share with Mitch Lyons of Mitch Lyons Wealth. 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Have a conversation. There's no cost. There's no obligation. Take advantage of the opportunity to get more clarity into your retirement picture, 844-86-STEEL. And we're going to finish up with a mailbag. Always fun, but I always do this on Mitch's behalf, is he doesn't have all your information that he would need, the team would need. Mitch Lyons Wealth, they're going to need a lot of information to be able to put a strategy and a plan together for you when it comes to income, investment, taxes, healthcare, legacy planning, Social Security, Medicare, all those decisions that are on your plate. They need a lot of information. So Mitch doesn't, from the questions, we like the questions because they're kind of fun. They're all over the place, different topics. But Mitch, a lot of times, doesn't have all the information to give you a 100% answer. But he's really good at ballparking it. So here we go. Are you ready, Mitch?
1: Let's do it.
0: Matt in Lake Odessa says this. I'm a few years from retirement and I'm debt-free except for my mortgage. My interest rate is really low, around 3%. I have enough in savings to pay it off, but I'm not sure if that's the right move. What should I consider when deciding to pay off the house, or do I keep that money invested?
1: Great question. And number one, kudos to you. You've got a great mortgage rate there. And that is the first thing I would ask somebody that they're asking whether they should pay the mortgage off. If that thing's 7%, I might have a different answer for you. But at 3%, interest rates are at a place now where we can earn more than 3% on an investment. So let's build equity in your house. So let's build it in an investment account that's earning more than the loan's costing you. And then you're growing that money. If you just pay off the mortgage, that equity doesn't grow. Your house is going to go up in value whether you pay it off or not. So we might as well keep that equity working for you, knowing that, hey, I can pay it off with a phone call and move some money over to pay it off if we want. But we might as well keep that money working for you, Matt.
0: So, Matt, if you'd like to learn more, because I think Mitch would like to know more, too, to help you make this decision, 844-86-STEEL. Again, no cost for this, 844-86-STEEL. But this is a common question. Boy, should I pay the house off? As Mitch has said before, boy, if it's keeping you awake at night because you would like to be out of debt and you could get out of debt, maybe that's the way to go. But again, there's a lot more of the factors into this. So that's why you talk to the team at Mitch Lyons Wealth, 844-86-STEEL. Next question comes from Jackson in Elk Lake. Mitch, my wife and I both have substantial retirement accounts. We've heard about Roth conversions as a way to help create tax-free income later in life. And it sounds great, but we know it means paying taxes now. How do we figure out if a Roth conversion makes sense for our situation?
1: Well, there's a lot of things that go into that, and Jackson, and that's something that a more personalized conversation, we could dig into that a little bit. But Roth conversions can make sense for a lot of folks at some level. It's not an all or nothing consideration. And so for some folks, it doesn't make sense. So depending on where your income falls, what kind of tax rate you're in, Social Security, what are all your income sources, and where would a Roth conversion put you in any given year in terms of taxation? And also, what are your goals, right? How much income do you need from your IRAs? Is it something you're going to pass to kids? So all those things go into that consideration, but it's easy to have a 15-minute conversation with one of our team members. We can get some information from you. We can run that Roth blueprint analysis for you for your specific fact pattern and give you a snapshot of, hey, maybe it makes sense, maybe it doesn't. We'll let you know. And no pressure, nothing to buy or anything like that, but we'd be happy to run that analysis and see if it might make some sense for him.
0: Yeah, so a couple options for you, Jackson. You can text Blueprint to 844-86-STEEL, or you can just call that number and say, hey, I want to try to figure out, should I be doing some of these Roth conversions? I've heard about them. I kind of like the idea of tax-free money down the road, but I don't know if it's the right thing to do, because it is right for a lot, not right for all. So it's an opportunity for you to figure that out, and the team at Mitch Lyons Wealth here to help. 844-86-STEEL. All right, next question. This one comes from Claire in Lake Orion. Mitch, I've been retired for 2 years and I'm bored out of my mind. I miss the structure and social interaction of my old job. I don't need the money, but I'm thinking about going back to work part-time or starting a consulting gig. What are the financial implications that I should consider before unretiring?
1: Well, that is something I actually hear quite often, is people maybe don't find retirement to be all that maybe they thought it was. They do get a little bored and they miss the structure. So as far as financial considerations, it'd be a personal situation. How much income would you be making? What are you currently making from your different income sources? What would that do to your taxes and so on and so forth? At the end of the day, you want to be happy. You want to have a life that's content and fulfilling. And I suggest this to people that are maybe on the fence even before they get to the point of retiring, is, hey, maybe test it out. Maybe go into retirement with working part-time, maybe working 20 hours a week, kind of test the waters a little bit, or take a little bit sabbatical, if you can, if you're afforded that opportunity to just kind of test the waters, see what that looks like for you. You know, for me, Mark, I've never even taken a vacation longer than 2 weeks. I took one 2-week vacation one time, and that seemed really, really weird. That's a long time without having any work-related items on my agenda. So I can certainly understand how people get, a few months in and they're used to that structure and all of a sudden that changes. So that's something to consider, preferably ahead of time, having a plan for after retirement, planning retirement, like kind of like you did your career, right? And knowing what you're going to do to fill your days.
0: Probably why I'm still working, Mitch, because I took advantage of the Labor Day weekend, 3 days of golf, and just played golf every single day.
1: Well, that's your answer. A lot of people can't play golf every day, Mark. I know you can, but a lot of people get bored of it.
0: Which is probably why I'm still working, though, because I have spent a little too much on
1: feed
0: golf,
1: that probably. Habit.
0: All right, here's our final question. This comes from Judy in Lowell. Mitch, we want to leave a meaningful inheritance to our grandchildren for college. We've looked at 529 plans, but we're also wondering if there are other ways to set aside money for their education. What strategies do you typically see people use to fund, for example, a grandchild's college education?
1: That's a good question. And 529s can be a good tool. There are other tools. A lot of it depends on how old your grandchildren are. If your grandchildren are already in college or approaching college, you can actually just make the payment directly to the university, and it escapes gift taxes and all that. You can just make the direct payment, tuition, not room and board, but tuition you can make directly to the institution. So if your grandkids are a little older, that can be an option that can fit into maybe some of your estate and gifting planning. But yeah, 529s are flexible. You can change beneficiaries on that. If you've got, a young baby that you're, a grandbaby that you want to save for years in advance, you can get some tax benefits there. You can get some gifting benefits. You can give 5 years of gifts in 1 year. So, you could literally put $95,000 away, if you wanted to, right up front by gifting, $19,000 times five. You can do 5 years of gifts in year one. So, there's some different things, but again, that's a conversation that would warrant us having to just discuss your total situation and what your ultimate goals are and kind of where you stand financially currently.
0: So is that the dollar amount, $19,000 that you can just give to somebody? And if you're married, you have two of you, so you and your wife could actually give $38,000?
1: Right.
0: With no tax implications?
1: Yep. And with the 529, you can do five-year forwarding, so you can do 5 years all at once, which can be advantageous. And the nice thing about it is you can change those beneficiaries. So maybe it was on the first grandbaby, and maybe there's leftover after he or she's done with school, you can move it to the next grandchild. So it gives you some flexibility there. And in matter of fact, if they don't use it all, you can actually move it into up to $35,000. You can move into a Roth IRA for the grandchild or whoever the beneficiary was or is.
0: So, Judy, if you'd like to learn more about this, because there are a lot of options, And that's really what I think Mitch and the team at Mitch Lyons Wealth are here, is to tell you about all the options that are available to you that we don't know most of these options. Mitch and the team do this day after day after day. They see a lot of scenarios, a lot of challenges they've got to help people get through. But it's really, I think it's an opportunity for you to find out more, because there are options here in this category, in all of the categories when it comes to retirement. So Judy, if you'd like to talk with the team, 844-867-8335. That's 844-86-STEEL. All right. We've given people the opportunity to walk through the blueprint offer. How does that work? Let's say I call and I want to know, boy, should I be doing a Roth conversion? How does that conversation go with your team at Mitch Lyons Wealth?
1: Yeah, we just need a few minutes to get some information from you, your income, your Social Security payments, any sort of non-taxable income, muni bond income, that kind of stuff. All the things that would factor into taxes and to Roth conversions. And from there, we can run it. Show you the optimal way, keeping, you know, whether it's whatever your goals are, if you're trying to stay below a certain tax rate or whether you're trying to avoid certain IRMA levels, we can run that and we can play with it and jump around, change some facts and figures if you've got some unknowns, you know, hey, what if I did work two more years and so on and so forth. So we can plug all that in. We can jump right on a Zoom. We can show you on the screen. We can change some of those parameters and see what makes sense, if it makes sense and at what level it might.
0: So we know every week you give people the opportunity to talk with your team. We got questions, right? Boy, do I have enough income? Where's it going to come from? When? All those kind of things. Investment, taxes, healthcare, legacy planning, Social Security, Medicare, everything that's on our plate as a retiree. So you always give people the opportunity to just call your team and have conversations. There's no cost for it. How does that conversation go? First, you've got to figure out what they're really trying to figure out, I suppose. But having the conversation, to me, is at least where it starts. Is that right?
1: Yeah, absolutely. I mean, 30 or 40 years of savings worth a 10, 15 minute call, initial call to see, you know, talk about your situation. And that's really all it is. We put the ball in your court and what are your concerns? What are your goals? What are you trying to do? And then from there, we can ascertain, hey, is there potentially some ways we could help you? If there is, then we can find some additional time on our calendars. But that initial call is just to see, hey, what is it you're trying to achieve? What's your number one problem you're trying to solve for? And let's talk about that and see if there may be some ways we can help you. And maybe we can't, we'll let you know that. But if we can, we'll let you know that as well. And then we can dig in a little deeper and get into the weeds and see how we might be able to put you in a better spot.
0: So to do that, 844-867-8335, just to have a conversation with a team member at Mitch Lyons Wealth. That's 844-86-STEEL, 844-86-STEEL. Now, the retirement steel process are all those levels I talked about: income, investment, taxes, healthcare, legacy planning, Social Security, Medicare. It's all in there. The retirement steel book that Mitch wrote will walk you through that process and give you some insight into retirement. If you'd like a copy of Mitch's book, Retirement of Steel, just text book to that same number, 844-86-STEEL, 844-86-STEEL. Mitch, as always, a pleasure. Enjoy the rest of the weekend, and we will certainly go at this again next week.
1: You as well, and have fun golfing, Mark.
0: That is what I do. Thank you very much. Have a great weekend.
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16: No end in sight to the Iran war. I'm Kathleen Maloney, Fox News. As the war in Iran expands, President Trump saying this about it today.
17: Iran wants to make a deal so bad.
15: They're calling constantly. They want to make a deal. They got to make the right deal. I'm not going to make a deal that's no good.
16: That comment from outside the Irish Open in Doonbeg, Ireland, where the president had a surprise announcement after getting requests to remove U.S. tariffs on Irish whiskey.
15: On behalf of the United States of America, I am going to take the tariffs off.
16: The president returning to Washington tonight. The president also addressing the war in Ukraine and the so-called Trump dividend if Republicans sweep both chambers in the midterm elections. Fox's Alex Hogan reports from Dublin.
17: Today, Trump telling reporters that he called Ukrainian President Volodymyr Zelensky to stop targeting Russian diesel infrastructure. In talking domestic issues, Trump today doubled down on his pledge to send every adult in the U.S. a $5,000 check if Republicans retain control of Congress in the midterm elections.
15: If the Republicans win, as I said, it's $5,000 to all adults in the country, and we can easily handle that because we're taking in so much money.
17: The proposal has been met with bipartisan pushback as Democrats slam the administration over the state of the economy. They also say they don't buy the promise of these $5,000 checks.
16: Some economic experts say the proposal could add to the country's debt. More pain at the pump as U.S. gas prices increase over the last 3 weeks. Oil industry analyst Trilby Lundberg with the details.
18: Now we have a jump of 11 cents per gallon in the average price of regular grade gasoline to $4.25.
16: Lundberg says gas prices are up 38 cents a gallon since early July. 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
16: Wisconsin gubernatorial candidate and Congressman Tom Tiffany had to make an emergency landing Saturday night after his plane lost power. Fox's Madison Scarpino reports.
31: Tiffany says it takes a really skilled pilot to land on the water safely. Both Tiffany and the pilot had some cuts that they needed to get stitches on, but thankfully they are expected to be okay. Tiffany says the small plane almost made it to the local airport after a political event when the power cut.
32: After the plane settled, probably a couple seconds, we looked at each other, are you okay? And he said to me, are you okay? And we're like, yeah, doing fine.
31: Tiffany says the pilot quickly called 911, but then the plane started filling up with water and sinking, so they swam to a shallow area until emergency responders could get to them by boat. They were eventually pulled from the water. His Democratic opponent for governor, Milwaukee County Executive David Crowley, says he's grateful to God no one was hurt.
16: The incident is under investigation. In Georgia, the Stockbridge City Council has voted on removing Mayor Jayden Williams over misconduct allegations. Fox 5 Atlanta's Annie Mapp with details.
33: Jayden Williams is 23 years old and became the city's youngest mayor back in January, but now his time in office is up, and the city of Stockbridge has already reached out to the Henry County Board of Elections to hold a special election to fill his vacancy. The city accused Williams of using more than $4,000 on a city purchasing card for personal expenses. That included restaurant meals, clothes, haircuts, and a movie. The city also says he used a city vehicle for personal trips and spent more than $2,600 on gas. Williams said he did not intentionally use city funds for personal expenses and that he paid the city back.
16: The hearing also highlighted that Mayor Williams allegedly sent inappropriate text messages to an 18-year-old high school student who was seeking his mentorship. I'm Kathleen Maloney. This is Fox News.
2: When was the last time you woke up actually feeling rested or got through the day without feeling stressed out? Yeah, over 50% of adults say they'd feel better if they got more sleep, and stress is often the biggest barrier. 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
6: Good morning. It's 5 o'clock. I'm Dave Wheaton. This is Wood Radio News. Kind of a cold start to the day. Storm teammates got our forecast coming up. A planned meeting between Iran and Oman has been postponed. Fox's Kevin Cork, he has details.
7: The talks were set to address the status of the Strait of Hormuz. Oman and Iran have been negotiating a deal on managing shipping through the vital waterway, but Iran wants ships to pay transit fees, something Oman obviously opposes. Now, the meeting was postponed at the request of regional countries like Bahrain, who are already planning not to attend, citing its lack of diplomatic relations with Tehran. This comes as traffic through the strait remains relatively low amid continued U.S.-Iran fighting and attacks on vessels in that waterway. And for those of you who are wondering, yes, a U.S. naval blockade on Iranian ports remains in place.
6: According to the Wall Street Journal, Iran is rebuilding its ballistic missile stockpile in underground facilities. President Trump has said that the nation's weapons supply has been obliterated. The Grand Rapids police investigating an assault that left one person dead over this past weekend. Officers were called out to Bridge and National Streets. That's on the northwest side of the city at about 1:30 in the morning on Sunday for a report of a man down in the street. When they arrived, they found that man had been severely beaten. He was rushed to the hospital. He later died. They are not providing any other details at this time. Wood Radio News Time is now 5:01. It's time for traffic and weather together.
8: 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That's a look at your traffic from the Big B Coffee Traffic Center.
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11: It's going to be a beautiful Monday with lots of sunshine giving way to a few high-level clouds this afternoon. Expect a high temperature right around 70, light southeast wind. Tonight, mostly cloudy, breezy with a chance of showers and thunderstorms. Low temperature 60. For Tuesday, mostly cloudy and increasingly humid with a chance of showers and thunderstorms. High temperature a peak right around 78. Some of the storms could be strong, especially south of Grand Rapids. I'm Storm Team Meteorologist Matt Kirkwood, tracking West Michigan's weather.
6: Right now, we've got a cool 49 at Pier Marquette Park in Muskegon, 48 at your official weather station. 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Well, the test on whether or not it was actually ricin that was found at that apartment and on that person in Hastings late last week have been confirmed. You'll remember that last Thursday and into Friday morning, we told you about a person who showed up at the Corwell Health Pennock Hospital in Hastings. They said that residents at the Titan Lofts apartments where this person lived were all evacuated and in some cases had to leave their pets behind. They were trying to reunite those pets with their owners, and the apartment building remains off limits right now. No word on how this person came into contact with the ricin and so what he was doing with it in the first place. Ottawa County Health Department is reporting that they have one confirmed case of West Nile virus in the area. A person tested positive and has been hospitalized. The folks with the health department say that's the most people who get West Nile show no symptoms at all, but it can become serious and even deadly in some cases. There are no details provided as to how this person contracted the virus, other than to say that it has likely happened here in West Michigan, as the infected person has no travel history. Kent County reporting the first case of West Nile in the state happening last month. A possible rate increase by Federal Reserve Chair Kevin Warsh. It could come later this week. Grinnell Scott with that story.
12: The Federal Reserve's Open Markets Committee will consider adjusting interest rates this week. Some are anticipating a hike. National Economic Council Director Kevin Hassett on Fox News Sunday said the president doesn't plan to influence this decision.
13: If it's a rate hike, the president will, I'm sure he's not going to be super happy about it, but he will defend the independence of Kevin Warsh above all.
12: Hassett did say if it were him, because the momentum of inflation has dropped, he'd be hesitant to increase the rate. Hassett was a finalist to be the new Fed chair before deciding to stay at the White House.
6: A 70-year-old from Royal Oak has been found safe and sound after being lost on Isle Royal for 11 days. U.S. Coast Guard was able to rescue Craig Berg over this past weekend after kayakers say that they found him in a remote portion of that island. Now, Berg told rescuers that he lost his cell phone early in his trip when he fell into a swamp. He said that he screamed for help, but likened it to screaming into the abyss. He went without food and water for days. His son told WDIV out of Detroit that his dad fashioned an antenna out of a broken headphone and a portable radio so he could listen to radio reports. He had hypothermia, dehydrated, hungry, but other than that, they say he's okay. A federal appeals court has vacated the Department of Energy order stating that the J.H. Campbell coal plant must stay open in order to stave off an energy crisis. Now, you'll remember the folks with consumers have been wanting to decommission the plant for a while. However, the Whitmer administration has and the Whitmer administration has sided with the consumers. However, the Trump administration has overridden the state of Michigan in the past. The court order says that the plant must be closed. However, that ruling could be challenged, so stay tuned. A new piece of legislation could restrict how people who have SNAP benefits spend that money that's been allocated to them. As it stands right now, about 37 million Americans receive food assistance, and in some states, those who have SNAP benefit cards can use them at restaurants. Michigan is one of the 9 states that allows that. Now, under a new piece of legislation that is being introduced at the federal level, they said that that option of dining out could be going away. Now, those who have SNAP benefits would only be allowed to buy groceries and not be allowed to use the cards at restaurants or diners. According to a report in Newsweek, they say better than $500 million have gone to restaurants in the past 2 years from those 9 states. 49 on the lakeshore, 48 at your official weather station. Wood Radio News Time is 5:06. Our next news comes at 5:15. Breaking news when it happens. I'm Dave Wheaton on West Michigan's News, Weather, and Traffic Station. 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
6: Whoa, wow. The dramatic version.
8: Whoa.
6: This is West Michigan's Morning News. Good day to you. It's Monday, September 14th, 2026. It's cold. It's 49 at the Lakeshore and 48 in Grand Rapids.
8: Can I tell you, I heard this morning Owosso, which is right by Lansing, is 39.
6: Come on now.
8: We hit 30s in the Lower Peninsula.
6: Now we got to do the state temperatures. By the way, speaking of coming from a cold land and preserving oneself well, we start with a birthday today, September 14th, and it is the lead singer of this group, A-ha, that you may remember from years and years ago, Morten Harket. Not sure the Norwegian pronunciation. Is aging well. He's 67 years old today. This is the first Norwegian group to score U.S. and U.K. number one hits with this song. I think it was the video, because it was pretty cutting edge.
8: That's right.
6: MTV loved it. But look at Morten. When you get a couple of minutes today in a Google search, he looks just like he did when he did the album all those years ago.
8: Nice.
6: Yeah. Just so you know, he was named a knight first class in the Order of St. Olaf by King Harald, which is a thing. Oh, there you go. That's something to really strive for if you're Norwegian, of which I am like 17%.
8: Oh, yeah, really? Yeah,
6: that's my moodiness.
8: Oh.
6: Yeah, there you go.
8: The angsty comes from the Nordic.
6: 100%. And I like it cold. And we don't get much of it. The temperature changes. There's a warm front rolling through, and we might see a brief shower, but why get to that? Lots to get to today, including tickets that we'll have to give away for the B-52s in Devo this weekend at Akershire Amphitheater. Fall my butt. Things are moving forward at Akershire. And just how are they holding up? Well, we'll look at pictures later in the week when we give them away. Let's get to our daily snapshot. Wood Radio News Time. I don't know why I'm playing that. Is 5:11.
16: It's September 14th, and this is your Fox Daily Snapshot. Today is National Eat a Hoagie Day. Pennsylvania, specifically Eastern Pennsylvania, lays claim to making the first hoagie in the U.S., with two families taking credit for being the home of the sandwich. The problem is, there's little proof. So the first hoagie was either made in 1923 or 1925. Either way, it's delicious. So whether you're a fan of subs, grinders, heroes, hoagies, or po'boys, enjoy a bite with your favorite deli meats, cheese, and toppings piled high between Italian or French bread. Also on this date, in 1814, Francis Scott Key penned the poem The Defense of Fort McHenry, which would go on to become America's national anthem, The Star-Spangled Banner. Key watched the Maryland Fort survive a bombardment by British ships during the War of 1812. If it's your birthday today, you share it with actor Sam Neill, born in 1947. I'm Tushar Saxena, and that's your Fox Daily Snapshot.
6: 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Hope you're doing better than Sam Neill. Let's get back to traffic and weather.
8: Good morning. Working on a crash in Grand Rapids at Fulton Street and Crayon Avenue. That's a look at your traffic from the Big B Coffee Traffic Center.
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18: 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You won't want to miss the next episode of Our American Stories.
6: And now the forecast, Matt Kirkwood back.
19: Steve, it looks like an active pattern this upcoming week with numerous chances of showers and thunderstorms. So today is going to be one of the nicer days with lots of sunshine to enjoy. A few high-level clouds coming in later this afternoon with a high up around 70. Breezy tonight with the clouds coming in with a chance of showers and thunderstorms. Low temperature not quite as chilly, right around 60. And for Tuesday, mostly cloudy, humid, with a chance of showers and thunderstorms. High temperature of 78. I'm Storm Team 8 meteorologist Matt Kirkwood, tracking West Michigan's weather. For News Radio with 1300 and 106.9 FM.
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4: 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Let's get back to Dave Wheaton in the newsroom. What's coming up?
5: Well, the world's nuclear watchdog group meets today. A man dead after a beating on the city's northwest side in Grand Rapids, and the health department in Hastings confirming, yes, that was ricin that was found in that apartment late last week. Now they're trying to figure out exactly why it was found there in the first place. The stories and more at the bottom of the hour.
4: Yeah, like, why was that found there in the first place?
5: Yeah.
4: So apparently, ricin is a byproduct of making castor oil.
5: Yes.
4: I had no idea.
5: Or the castor bean, as it turns out.
4: Right?
5: Yeah.
6: What is castor oil?
4: Well, exactly. So, apartment complex in Hastings?
5: Yeah.
4: Who raised the flag? I don't get anything about this story.
5: Yeah, well, apparently the guy shows up. He wasn't feeling well, or a person. They don't say guy. I'm saying guy. A person shows up at the hospital not feeling well, and they tested positive for ricin. And then
4: is that some sort of tox screen we usually do?
5: I don't know that it is, but maybe. I don't know. I don't work in a hospital, so maybe we need a nurse or a doc in the ER to give us a call.
4: I just know that this is not good stuff, that it's showed up over the years in letters to, like, politicians, and we all freak out about it.
5: Sure.
4: It's just that it's Hastings.
5: Right.
4: See, my voice changes even.
5: Yeah, I know. It's
6: right up.
5: It's got the extra tight shorts on today.
4: Okay.
5: I know that the FBI and Michigan State Police are investigating.
4: Okay. If anyone of them would like to call and give us even the slightest freaking clue how something like that could happen just down the road.
5: Yeah.
4: I'm interested. The other thing I have to know before we do anything this morning, because I have second-guessed myself 37 times.
5: Okay.
4: Isle Royal.
5: Oh.
4: Isle Royale.
5: Yes.
4: I've heard both. When you look it up, you see both.
5: Yes.
6: See, quick flashbang, I say Royale.
5: See, and I say the same thing,
6: yeah.
5: But I've
4: heard Isle Royal.
5: I know it.
6: I think we make the rules. Royale it is.
5: All right, Royale.
4: So we're going Royale with cheese.
6: I'm going Royale, but yes.
5: With cheese. Ooh, can we get that on a pumpernickel bread? That would be awesome.
4: And it's La Big Mac, just so you know.
5: Okay, all right, outstanding.
6: Yum.
5: Look, I'm impressed by this 70-year-old dude, man, seriously.
4: The cat that got rescued.
5: Yeah. I mean, he got lost. He fell into a swamp, and he lost his phone and everything else, but he he fashioned a radio antenna out of broken headphones.
4: Well done.
5: And a portable radio. And I'm like, well done, MacGyver, man. All you need is a stick of gum and a pencil, and you could fly a plane out of there. I don't know how much.
6: I got to tell you, we'll talk about this later on. I couldn't even build a fire this weekend.
4: Uh-oh.
6: I had a little hatchet. I had some wood. I would have died.
4: I saw a little bit of a video.
6: Yeah.
4: So you were glamping, it looked like. Was that camping or glamping?
6: Okay, well, people have told me, yeah. Well, it was early camping.
4: Well, it's like a 28-foot trailer.
6: Yes, we had AC.
4: You had AC. Okay.
6: It was hot. It was hot.
4: That's
6: Friday
4: glamping.
6: Night.
5: Yeah.
4: But your friend, and I don't want to call anybody out here, Elizabeth, was holding on to the piece of wood she was hitting with a hatchet, and that terrified me.
6: Yeah, yeah.
4: That she's going to hit her fingers.
6: It was pretty dark out, too, because we didn't have any fire.
5: Well,
6: yeah.
4: Right, because you were building it.
6: And we tried all different kinds of ways to get the wood chopped.
4: We're all over the place now.
5: Yeah, we are.
4: Anybody else shocked at how dark it is? Speaking of Quest for Fire and not having it.
6: We were up near your beautiful hometown in the Ludington. The stars are so dark now because we're losing that daylight so fast.
4: Yeah.
6: So we needed the fire, but I got to tell you, I don't often like to say this. We really could have used a man.
4: And there
5: we go.
4: But luckily the glamper
6: No, luckily
4: had heat.
6: We had a camper

0: come over from a neighboring site that saw damsels in distress.
1: Oh, really?
2: See,
0: we offered him a mallow. Sat for a s'more.
3: Did he really? He?
2: See? I would have come for the s'more. I would have.
3: Yeah.
2: Yeah, I would have come over and like, I can start a fire for you. For a s'more.
3: Well done.
2: That's it. There's a price for everything, dang it.
3: Glenn Beck in next. We'll see you tomorrow morning. Wood Radio News Time now, 521. Here's Max.
4: This is Max Lucado. Christ followers hear a language that others miss. In 2 Kings chapter 6, we see this truth played out in dramatic fashion. Elijah's protege, Elisha, followed in his mentor's footsteps and upset the powers of the age. The king of Aram decided to take the young prophet out. He sent a kill squad. They surrounded the city by night. It appeared to be the end. But the man of God saw what his frightened servant could not. And Elisha prayed, "Open his eyes, Lord, so that he may see." One saw through the filter of fear, the other the filter of faith. Elisha learned this lesson from Elijah. We'd be wise to do the same. This is Max Lucado.
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2: In Wood Radio Sports, the Lions win, the Tigers win, and Michigan fans got something to cheer about this weekend. It was a nail-biter at Ford Field yesterday in overtime.
5: Red routes up at the top. Chuck looking. He throws to the end zone. Incomplete. The Lions win it.
2: Fox Sports with the call. The Lions come away 31-30 in overtime after the game. Head coach Dan Campbell told the team that, well, they got a lot of cleanup that needs to be done, but they found a way to win. Goff, by the way, went 26 for 39, 206 yards, and 2 touchdowns. The Lions taken on the Bills coming up on Thursday night, 8:15 in Buffalo. The Detroit Tigers had a good day yesterday at Comerica Park.
6: The fun 0 for 2 today. Fly ball to left. Veen going back at the fan. Number 23, and Torque joins the fun. 8-1 Tigers.
2: Jackson Jobe was solid yesterday against the Colorado Rockies. He pitched just over 6 innings, gave up only 3 hits, 1 walk, 1 run, and 8 strikeouts. The Tigers complete the sweep of the Rockies 8-1. The University of Michigan has returned to the top 25 Associated Press poll after their win against the University of Oklahoma, moving now into the number 19 slot. Ohio State, by the way, got knocked out of the number 1 spot after they lost on a massive comeback by Texas. And it moved Texas now into that number 1 spot. The Buckeyes have fallen out of the top 5 to the number 6 slot. It's the first time they have not been in the top 5 for the past 2 years. Rounding out that list right now, Georgia, Notre Dame, Indiana, and Miami. Wolverines will play Texas El Paso next Saturday, while Michigan State will take on Notre Dame after their win against Eastern Michigan. And that's a look at sports.
3: And now, 5:24 traffic and weather.
0: Good morning. Working on a crash in Grand Rapids at Fulton Street and Crayon Avenue. That's a look at your traffic.
3: Start the day with sunshine. A couple of high clouds will roll in. Today's high 70, just 49 at the lakeshore, and it's 48 in Grand Rapids. 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
7: This is a Bloomberg Money Minute. Last week's unexpected dip in the latest measure of consumer sentiment could have some economists wondering if a dip is in the making for the latest measure of consumer behavior. This Wednesday, the Commerce Department issues its tally of August retail sales, with Bloomberg Economics forecasting a rebound from July's slide, in large part on the strength of back-to-school spending and vehicle sales revving up again. Also, it appears that despite higher prices, the pace at which we bought gasoline did not slow down last month. Later in the same day as the retail report, we have the Fed's decision on interest rates, with futures markets now embracing confidence, approaching near certainty, that policymakers will hike rates for the first time in more than 3 years, with a rising number of traders also predicting the Fed will hike them again before year's end. That prediction is based on recent measures of job growth, producer inflation, and core consumer inflation, all increasing more than expected. Andrew O'Day, Bloomberg Radio.
3: No kidding. It's 49 at the lakeshore, 48 in Grand Rapids. It only gets to 70 today. But warmer as a warm front is on the way. Could bring a couple sprinkles. Not today. Hold on. Looks like a dry day today. We will get to bottom of the hour news. It comes with traffic and weather together. A significant find in a river has paleontologists excited. We'll explain what that means in just a couple minutes in today's top five. First, the news with traffic and weather in 3 minutes. Next on Wood Radio. Good morning.
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3: This is West Michigan's Morning News on Wood Radio. I'm Steve Kelly. It's Monday, September 14th. Man dead after...
2: ...ends its annual conference today, just after reporting Iran to the UN Security Council. Fox's Jonathan Savage with that story.
16: The International Atomic Energy Agency's general conference gets underway in Vienna, Austria. 181 member states are expected to be represented. That includes Iran, which last week was reported to the UN Security Council by the IAEA's Board of Governors for breaching its obligations. The agency says it's not getting access to Iranian nuclear facilities. Iran calls the report politically motivated. Despite the ongoing conflict, the Iranians Iranians planned to hold an exhibition entitled The Prospect for Nuclear Science and Technology in the Islamic Republic of Iran.
2: One man is dead due to a beating he received on the northwest side of the city of Grand Rapids over this past weekend. Details are few, but what we have been told is that at about 1:30 in the morning on Sunday, police were called to the area of Bridge and National on a report of a man down in the street. When they got there, they found one person had been beaten severely. He was rushed to the

0: hospital, later died. They are not providing any additional information. Wood Radio News Time is 5:31.
1: Good morning. Working on a crash in Grand Rapids at Fulton Street and Crayon Avenue. That's a look at your traffic from the Big B Coffee Traffic Center.
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4: Full sunshine early on today will give way to a few high-level clouds this afternoon. Pleasant, though, with a high up around 70. Tonight, mostly cloudy, breezy, chance of showers and thunderstorms. Low temperature right around 60. I'm Storm Team 8 meteorologist Matt Kirkwood tracking West Michigan's weather.
0: 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Yes, it was ricin that was discovered at that apartment and on that person in Hastings late last week. Barry and Eaton County Health Department's confirming that the information over the weekend, and you'll remember a person showed up at the Corwell Health Pennock Hospital in Hastings, and it was discovered that they had come into contact with ricin. A nearby apartment complex was evacuated early on Friday morning, and residents are still not allowed to return. In some cases, people had to leave everything they owned behind, including their pets. Now, they've done everything they can to reunite everybody with their pets. Michigan State Police, along with the FBI, are still investigating. No details have been shared as to how this person came into contact with ricin. Small businesses and private nonprofits in 15 Michigan counties hit by drought have until October the 13th to apply for federal economic injury disaster loans. That includes most of the counties in our area. The U.S. Small Business Administration says that the relief covers financial losses from drought conditions between December 2024 and the end of 2025. Now, eligible organizations can find details and apply through the SBA disaster loan portal. Well, it feels like fall is in the air this morning with temperatures starting in the mid to upper 40s in most locations, and the first frost advisory for the state was issued yesterday. The National Weather Service in Marquette issuing that advisory for the morning for several counties in the western and upper portion of the Upper Peninsula. They are predicting that at just before sunrise this morning, the temps up there will be in the upper 20s. Well, it's that time of year again where the hardwood forest landscape produces brilliant orange, yellow, and red colors.
5: It's one of the natural beauties that Michigan has to offer when the leaves begin to change. But why do they change? Julie Crick, natural resources educator with Michigan State University, explains.
6: So as the days get shorter, the trees tend to photosynthesize less. It begins to slow down, and that results in a reduction of chlorophyll, which is the green pigment that we see normally throughout the summer. And as the chlorophyll reduces, the other pigments in the leaves begin to be more visible.
5: She expects the color change this year to be later than normal. It starts in the UP in late September, then moving south and hitting the southern Michigan border by mid-October.
0: Well, if you have driven past a gas station in the past week, then you know it's painful to see those numbers. The folks with AAA of Michigan say that we saw a jump in the past week of 28 cents, which is giving us a statewide average of $4.31 a gallon. That's $1.04 more than what we were paying this time last year. The most expensive is Ann Arbor at $4.35. The cheapest in the state, Traverse City, $4.22. Now, if you lived in Indiana, and I know that seems a little strange, they have the cheapest in the country, just 2 hours away from us, and it's $3.58 a gallon there. When you crunch the numbers, by the way, it'll cost you $65 to top off that 15-gallon tank. Wood Radio News Time is now 5:35. Our next news is 5:45. Breaking news when it happens. I'm Dave Wheaton on West Michigan's News, Weather, and Traffic Station. 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
0: This is West Michigan's Morning News. That's Lauren Smith. I see Adam Orocho. You know Dave Wheaton by now, and I'm Steve. It's Monday, September 14th, 2026. That means top five time. Schmitty, where do we start?
1: Guys, it's the end of an era. Judge Judy retiring from TV after 30 years.
0: My daughter's going to be crushed.
1: You said that.
0: She dressed up as Judge Judy for Halloween last year.
1: What?
0: Did she
1: that.
0: Really?
1: Yes.
0: It was compelling.
1: The great pictures. Judy Shindlin, of course, becoming a household name when Judge Judy premiered in 1996. 25 seasons of Judge Judy, 4 seasons of Judy Justice. I hope you guys ever watched that one. Mm. She was even more unhinged. No worries, though. She's passing the gavel to her son, Adam Levy, who is already launching his own series, Adam's Law. Judy saying, I have a lot of other things of interest, like naps, but I don't want to do hair and makeup anymore and still want my message out there.
0: She's 80-something, right?
13: Well, yeah.
1: God, and she might be close to 90.
13: Here's something for you. Did you guys realize she's the highest paid syndicated show? She makes $47 million a year.
1: Yeah.
0: What the hell?
1: I did know that. She has been for years.
0: Good for her.
1: Yep. Yeah. I'd nap nice knowing that.
0: Man, I guess so.
13: Yeah, I'd do okay.
0: Right? Couple of years of that, you could retire.
13: One, at least one, or just buy a tank of gas.
0: Yep, but not pay for a daughter's wedding.
13: No.
0: Number four on the list, talk about being in the right place at the right time. A well-preserved tooth from a Pacific mastodon was found in a creek in the San Francisco Bay over the weekend by Bridget Lynch. Working along a wooded creek in a mountainous part of the San Francisco Bay, something that didn't quite look like a rock she'd been studying caught her eye. Turned out to be a fossilized tooth of the mastodon. She is, I can't remember the specific title of what it is that she does for a living. She studies rocks. So,
1: is it geologist?
0: Nope. Yeah. It's a weirder, more specific thing that I can't seem to find in the crush of the...
13: Okay.
0: Oh, it's a geomorphologist. Oh. So there you go.
1: Oh, I bet she makes sure you do know that, too.
0: She works at Balance Hydraulics. Oh, yeah. Sit next to her at a fundraiser.
1: Oh, geologists could never.
13: These are the same people that demand that you call them doctor when it's just a, you know, an education, not an MD.
0: I say, hold on.
1: Shots fired. Shots fired.
0: If I get my doctorate, you're calling me a doctor.
13: I am never going to do that.
14: Oh, boy.
1: Yes.
13: I had a principal that demanded that you call him doctor. And I'm like, but you're not. Anyway, a Michigan man, by the way, weekly routine, takes back the cans and bottles. And this 39-year-old guy from Livingston County went over and picked up a couple of Stampede payout scratch-off tickets at the CVS in Pontiac. Mm-hmm. And he was like, I'm living large. And he goes home and after dinner scratches off and realizes he won $500,000.
0: Holy smokes, not bad for taking back the cans.
13: That's what he did, and there you have it.
1: I'd nap nice with that, too.
13: Yeah. Sure.
15: At number two, the British Army has a new secret weapon that is sure to strike fear into the hearts of nations. Stealth horses. The Household Cavalry Mounted Regiment has been exploring how horses and traditional cavalry skills can be used in today's battlefield. But the best part of all of this is a horse in a full ghillie suit. They have made a giant camouflage ghillie suit for their horses.
13: Yeah, but if you stick a dude up on top of it,
1: suddenly it's not stealth.
16: Quite no.
13: Well, neither's a horse in a ghillie suit. Yeah.
1: I don't know. You could probably get through some tall shrubbery without being seen.
13: Can they? Good use of shrubbery, though, in this story.
1: Thank you so much. Well,
13: can they crawl? Horses?
1: I don't think so. The never-ending story taught us they can't.
13: And I think that's their national anthem, the Masterpiece Theater thing.
15: Mm-hmm.
13: We'll ask Jonathan Savage when he joins us later on the show.
1: I beg you, please bring up horses and ghillie suits to Jonathan.
13: Finally, it's not a top five until we have an animal show up someplace where it's not supposed to be. Animal control officers in Missouri. Isn't that the show me state?
0: I believe it is.
13: Became reptile wranglers for a day when a large monitor lizard was found trapped in a storm drain. The St. Louis County Animal Care and Control said the lizard, an Asian water monitor, was spotted in a storm along Niles Place on the southwest side of town. It was fished out of the drain, taken to the county's animal shelter on a stray hold. Oh, so it's a stray monitor lizard.
0: Those things are huge, or they can be huge.
13: Well, there you go.
17: Life finds a way.
13: And that's today's top five. Let us know if you see one anywhere near West Michigan. Today it's 542, back to traffic and weather.
1: Good morning. Working on a crash in Grand Rapids at Fulton Street and Crayon Avenue. That's a look at your traffic from the Big B Coffee Traffic Center.
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13: 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Matt Kirkwood in the Tracking Center.
4: This upcoming week with numerous chances of showers and thunderstorms. So today is going to be one of the nicer days with lots of sunshine to enjoy. A few high-level clouds coming in later this afternoon with a high up around 70. Breezy tonight with the clouds coming in with a chance of showers and thunderstorms. Low temperature not quite as chilly, right around 60. And for Tuesday, mostly cloudy, humid, with a chance of showers and thunderstorms. High temperature of 78. I'm Storm Team 8 meteorologist Matt Kirkwood tracking West Michigan's weather. For News Radio with 1300 and 106.9 FM.
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21: 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Dave Wheaton, what's coming up?
13: Well, a case of West Nile was discovered in Ottawa County late last week. SNAP recipients may not be able to dine out in the future if new legislation passes. And Art Prize is underway. The stories and more coming up at the top of the hour.
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22: I was working as the district director for Peter Hoekstra, and Pete had just at the beginning of 2001 had been named to the House Intelligence Committee. And I was home in Zealand, and I was downstairs getting ready for the day. We had an event that was going to be happening, and my wife called me up and she said, "You know, there's something on the television. They're saying that there may have been like a Cessna that hit the World Trade Center." And I walked up, and I could see this big smoking gash in the first tower. And I knew it was not a Cessna. I knew it was something else. And I actually was standing there and watched the second plane hit the second tower live on television. Interestingly enough, is part of Pete starting to be a part of this new member of the House Intel. I had been making photocopies of all kinds of materials for him. One of those pieces of material, and this wasn't classified stuff, this was all unclassified, but it was a briefing on a guy named Osama bin Laden. Ooh. And sorry, I kind of get choked up thinking about it. It's my wife said those were the first words that I said was Osama bin Laden. And I called the office in Washington, D.C., and they picked up. They were in the middle of a staff meeting, and I said, "You have to turn the television on. We're under attack." And it was shortly after that when the Pentagon got hit. And then, of course, obviously, Shanksville, and everything started shutting down. And that was just the beginning of a very, very, very chaotic time, as you can imagine. We actually pulled Pete. You know, Pete drove in from Washington, D.C. shortly after that. We ended up getting him back out to New York, out to Manhattan. They had the Intel committee out on the ground just days after the towers had fallen. The rest is history, as they say. You know what was interesting is we saw an amazing amount of patriotism and togetherness as a nation, which unfortunately turned a few years later in the middle of the war. But that pride in what the U.S. was about, that patriotism, that sense of being together, is something that we need to recapture again.
21: And let's talk a little bit about that in the time that we have. What's the most important lesson? You obviously had kids. We had young kids that we had to school up on this thing in a very sensitive way. Yeah. But there are so many that don't remember this. And making sure that we never forget is something that we have to continue for the rest of our lives.
22: Yeah. You know, I think the interesting thing is how society also rebounded. You know, we are home very close here up in Grand Haven to Folds of Honor. You see tunnels to towers. You see organizations like that. And I think much like maybe World War II, and very much unlike what happened in Vietnam, in the military responses, I think society has dealt with our men and women who served the country in uniform.
21: And you may hear the rest of that response and that whole conversation in the podcast section at woodradio.com and on the iHeartRadio app. Wood Radio News Time now. 5:51.
13: The Tigers were big winners yesterday. The Lions just about drove us crazy with that win. And Michigan fans have something to talk about. Let's get right into it as a nail-biter unfolded yesterday at Ford Field, going down the stretch in overtime.
5: Rob Routes up at the top. Chuck looking. He throws to the end zone. Incomplete. The Lions win it.
13: Fox Sports with that call. The Lions, by the way, coming away with the overtime win 31-30. After the game, head coach Dan Campbell told the team that they got a lot of work to do, but they found a way to win. The Tigers had a really good performance yesterday, sweeping the Rockies at Comerica Park, coming away with the win 8-1. Jackson Jobe pitching 6 1/3 innings, striking out 8, giving up just 3 hits, 1 walk, 1 run. The Tigers now have won 4 games in a row, but they're still a long way away from first place Chicago White Sox in the division. They're beating them by 6 games right now. The Tigers on the road tonight. They are headed to the Blue Jays. First pitch set for 7:07. The drama surrounding Dylan Larkin seems to have settled at least a little bit anyways, as the Red Wings captain announcing on Friday that he will be reporting to training camp later on this month. Larkin says that he has had several in-depth conversations with the team leadership during the past couple of weeks. You'll remember at the end of last season, Larkin requested a trade after the Wings missed the playoffs. The University of Michigan has returned to the top 25 after their win against the University of Oklahoma, moving up to the number 19 slots in the AP poll. By the way, the Michigan State University also won last weekend, and they beat Eastern Michigan. Grand Valley State came out as winners against Ashland 20-10. Calvin beating St. Norbert in Division III football 49-7, and Hope College came away with a big win as well against Wisconsin Stevens Point 38-10. And that's a look at sports.
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1: Good morning. Working on a crash in Grand Rapids at Fulton Street and Crayon Avenue. That's a look at your traffic.
21: And now the forecast.
4: Steve, it looks like an active pattern this upcoming week with numerous chances of showers and thunderstorms. So today is going to be one of the nicer days with lots of sunshine to enjoy. A few high-level clouds coming in later this afternoon with a high up around 70. Breezy tonight with the clouds coming in with a chance of showers and thunderstorms. Low temperature not quite as chilly, right around 60. And for Tuesday, mostly cloudy, humid, with a chance of showers and thunderstorms. High temperature of 78. I'm Storm Team 8 meteorologist Matt Kirkwood, tracking West Michigan's weather. For News Radio with 1300 and 106.9 FM.
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6: This is the Bloomberg Money Minute. Wegovy maker Novo Nordisk will shorten its name for day-to-day use to just Novo in a bid to become more recognizable in its obesity war with Eli Lilly. The change comes as Lilly also increasingly leans on a single-name identity, dropping the word Eli from its marketing materials. It's a pivotal week ahead on Wall Street. Last week's hotter-than-expected inflation data is raising the chance of a Federal Reserve interest rate hike later this week. That, along with calls to slow the pace of artificial intelligence development, is weighing on stocks this morning. S&P futures are falling 55 points, the tech-heavy NASDAQ tumbling 1.8%. On Friday, stocks snapped a four-day losing streak, with the Dow rising 509 points. And Paramount Skydance and a group of state attorneys general challenging its $110 billion takeover of Warner Brothers Discovery were ordered to find dates to meet in late October to negotiate a possible settlement. Courtney Donahoe, Bloomberg Radio.
21: And thank you, Courtney. Wood Radio News Time, 5:55. Here's what we know. Cool. Coolest yet in Grand Rapids for the season, 48. Lakeshore is a little warmer at 49. We'll bounce up to 70 today, more like 78 tomorrow. We have a warm front rolling through. That means showers. We'll tell you when. A beautiful day ahead today, albeit fall light. Top of the hour news. We'll tell you more. It comes to traffic and weather together. Don't forget, we've got B-52s and Devo tickets to give away for Saturday night at Acrisure Amphitheater before 9. Then we'll get to what is trending and trending online just after 6:07 this morning. First, the news in 3 minutes, next on Wood. Good morning.
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21: This is West Michigan's Morning News on Wood Radio. I'm Steve Kelly. It's Monday, September 14th. The case of West Nile virus discovered in Ottawa County. Art Prizes preview week underway. Here's top of the hour news now.
13: Good morning at 6 o'clock. I'm Dave Wheaton. This is Wood Radio News. Beautiful sunshine, cool temperatures starting us out. Storm Team 8's got our forecast coming up. President Trump downplaying concerns after former Anthropic researcher Jacob Coxon came forward with concerns that technology could threaten humanity's future. Fox's Marianne Rafferty, she has that story.
27: He says he's worried about losing America's technological advantage over China. Trump did acknowledge the need for some regulation, but didn't give any specifics for potential rules going forward. His comments come after Anthropic CEO warned Saturday people could lose control of AI and the technology can be misused to cause harm. He's urging AI companies to impose new guardrails. Some tech executives, including Elon Musk, posted messages agreeing.
13: House Speaker Mike Johnson urging executives to meet with Congress to negotiate regulations, but he ruled out a moratorium in an interview with CNN on Sunday. Well, the Grand Rapids police are investigating an assault that left one person dead over this past weekend. Officers were called out to the area of Bridge and National on the northwest side of the downtown community on reports of a person down in the street about 1:30 in the morning on Sunday. When they arrived, they found that man. He had severe injuries brought on by some sort of an assault. They rushed him to the hospital. He later died. They are not providing us with any other details at this time. Wood Radio News Time is 6:01.
1: Good morning. We are working on a crash in Grand Rapids, Fulton at Crayon Avenue, but no major slowdown to report. That's a look at your traffic from the Big B Coffee Traffic Center.
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2: This is Monty Montgomery, producer of Our American Stories. It's National Constitution Week, and in our next episode, Bill McClay explains what exactly happened in 1787. 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
4: It's going to be a beautiful Monday with lots of sunshine giving way to a few high-level clouds this afternoon. Expect a high temperature right around 70, light southeast wind. Tonight, mostly cloudy, breezy with a chance of showers and thunderstorms. Low temperature 60. For Tuesday, mostly cloudy and increasingly humid with a chance of showers and thunderstorms. High temperature, a peak right around 78. Some of the storms could be strong, especially south of Grand Rapids. I'm Storm to Maine meteorologist Matt Kirkwood, tracking West Michigan's weather.
13: We've got 49. On the Lakeshore, 47 at your official weather station. 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Well, the tests on whether or not it was actually ricin that was found in that apartment and on that person in Hastings has been confirmed. You'll remember late last week, Thursday into Friday morning, we told you about a person who showed up at the Carwell Health Pennock Hospital in Hastings. That person had tested positive for ricin. Now, the residents of the Titan Lofts apartments were told that they had to get out right away, most of them leaving their pets behind. They're trying to reunite everybody with their pets at this time. No word, by the way, on how this person came into contact with ricin. FBI and Michigan State Police are investigating. Ottawa County Health Department confirming the first human case of West Nile virus in that county this year. That person who tested positive was hospitalized. Now, the health department says that the person has no recent travel history and likely became infected from a mosquito right here in West Michigan. Now, health officials say that about 20% of people infected by West Nile experience no symptoms at all. They say that if you do get them, it's most likely going to be some sort of headache, a fever, maybe a rash, vomiting, diarrhea. In some cases, it can become serious, causing you to have some serious issues up to and including death. There's no vaccine for this. We now know that the housing costs have been climbing over the past few years, but a new report says that buying a home in Michigan might be easier on your wallet than it is renting someplace in the United States.
3: According to data from the U.S. Census Bureau, the region's median home price to income ratio sits at 3.3. That's significantly outperforming the national benchmark of 4.1. One big reason, vacation buyers aren't pricing out the locals here. Second homes account for just a fraction of a percent of Detroit's market compared to places like Miami and Riverside, California, where sun seekers dominate. Unfortunately, renters are not feeling the relief yet as rental burdens remain stubbornly high in line with national trends.
13: Dining out on the taxpayer dime could be going away. There's a new piece of legislation that would stop SNAP benefit cardholders from being able to use those cards at restaurants. Michigan is one of 9 different states in the country that allow SNAP benefit cardholders to dine out using that card. However, if this new legislation becomes law, that option would go away. It would force those who have the card to only purchase food at grocery stores. According to a recent article in Newsweek, they estimate better than $500 million worth of SNAP benefit money was spent in 9 states on ordering out. Art Prize Preview Week is underway in downtown Grand Rapids ahead of Friday's kickoff of the International Art Competition. Art Prize Deputy Director Coleman Brook says that the festival's original aspects will return this year.
10: We're attempting to break a world record at our award ceremony at the amphitheater October 3rd. We're able to get an A-list celebrity to, come in with a sponsorship. So we're definitely trying to bring things back to that national stage.
13: Slow down in construction zones. That's the message from Michigan State Police as well as the Michigan Department of Transportation. On Sunday afternoon, the eastbound side of I-96 in Ionia County just past the Nash exit and had to be shut down due to an accident. Although the details of this particular game of bumper tag have not been revealed, police say that speed and following too close to the car in front of you are the most common causes of crashes in construction zones. Well, we don't have the worst gas prices in the country, but gosh, it sure does feel like it. Folks from AAA of Michigan say that our average price for a gallon of liquid black gold is now 28 cents more than it was this time last week. Statewide average, $4.31 a gallon. That's $1.04 more than what we were paying this time last year. The most expensive anywhere in the state, Ann Arbor, $4.35. The cheapest is going to be Traverse, and they're at $4.22. But look at it this way. If we lived in California, we'd be paying $5.78. So we got that going for us, which is nice. When you add it all up, by the way, it's going to cost you $65 to top off that 15-gallon tank. Wood Radio News Time is 6:06. Our next news, 6:15. Breaking news when it happens. I'm Dave Wheaton on West Michigan's news, weather, and traffic station. Depend on it.
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21: This is West Michigan's Morning News. Good morning, Steve Kelly, Lauren Smith. Well, it's Monday, September 14th, 2026. 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
21: So President Trump says Iran wants to deal to end the ongoing conflict in the Middle East. President speaking to reporters yesterday at the Irish Open in Ireland.
18: Iran wants to make a deal so bad. They're calling constantly. They want to make a deal. They got to make the right deal. I'm not going to make a deal that's no good.
21: By the way, he also mentioned at the end of the golf tournament that he plans to lift tariffs on Irish whiskey. Everybody cheered. This morning in an hour, Jonathan Savage with Fox News Radio in London will give us the very latest on that trip to Ireland and what he said on Air Force One after. Wisconsin Republican gubernatorial candidate Tom Tiffany says he swam to safety after making an emergency landing in Lake Wausau over the weekend.
19: I signed up
6: for the job to be governor of the state of Wisconsin a year ago. It was right here in Wausau a year ago that I announced, and I'm going to finish that job because there's a whole lot of people in Wisconsin that are counting on me.
21: It says he and the pilot sustained only minor injuries, shook hands with emergency responders yesterday. AI has become an important topic for all Americans, and now more people are calling for more guardrails to be put in place. In an exclusive interview with Fox News Sunday, Governor Phil Scott says that he and other governors agree.
7: I mean, AI is here. We're not going to stop it from happening, but we can present some guardrails to keep it within the spectrum to make sure that our citizens are protected.
21: You'll hear more at 7:45, Rory O'Neill on the subject with NBC News Radio. And on Fox's Sunday briefing, lawsuits to prevent ICE agents from going to polling sites on election days are popping up. Here's Tom Holman.
8: Look, I have not seen any operational plans or any discussions on any immigration enforcement operation at polling places. This is another fear tactic. This is another attack on ICE and this administration.
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1: Also trending this morning, what perfect timing considering the conversation over AI. The University of Chicago has announced they're banning generative AI, laptops, phones, even wearables in its core social science courses for undergrads starting this fall. The policy will require students to read assignments on that thing called paper, complete coursework completely independently without any kind of AI assistance. According to the university, the goal is to teach students to read, write, and think without dependence on AI. They extended a similar device ban that the university's law school actually introduced earlier this year. They say right now this only applies to undergrad courses, not graduate programs.
21: Uh-huh. But how? The cat's out of the bag. Smartwatches and those glasses. How?
1: I don't like the glasses. Weird me out.
21: Yeah, that's creepy.
1: You know? Who's looking at me?
21: Right, and what are you saying?
1: And let me suck in first. You know? Don't put that out there.
21: We were at the game, Michigan State game.
1: Oh, no.
21: A good friend of ours' daughter goes there, and this has been the case of every parent in every college and since the smartphone was. So we do a group picture, and cool. I get back to the tailgate, and I look, and there's seven girls that came. And this is also how, if you have a daughter that goes to college and you tailgate or want to go out to dinner, your daughter or son will bring seven of their friends. Right, there's food. It's free.
1: I invited my floor.
21: I looked over. Seven girls were then looking at their phones, putting filters up, and mediaing the picture that we just. Speaking of whatever happened to showing your work in the blue book and all that stuff, and having enough time to put my hand on my hip like this and turn sideways.
1: Yeah, well, you want to have your arm back, actually, not right to the side,
21: and never be back, on the end. Yeah.
1: And wear your hair up. It pulls your face.
21: Get it. Tell me. Get in the middle if there's ever going to be a photograph taken.
1: Yeah.
21: Those are just some of the stories and some photo tips for today. Let's get back to traffic and weather. Wood Radio News Time, 6:13.
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19: Well, today, Steve, is going to be one of the nicer days this week, starting out with full sunshine this morning. We'll see a few high-level clouds come in this afternoon, but pleasant overall with a high temperature right around 70. Tonight, mostly cloudy and breezy with a chance of showers and thunderstorms, low right around 60. And for Tuesday, mostly cloudy, noticeably more humid, and a chance of showers and thunderstorms with a high temperature right around 78. I'm Storm Team 8 meteorologist Matt Kirkwood, tracking West Michigan's weather for News Radio with 1300 and 106.9 FM.
21: Well, it is 40-something, 49 at the Lakeshore, 47 in Grand Rapids. Cool spot in the state, as you may have guessed, is Ironwood. Now 32 degrees. 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
5: Wood Radio News Time, 6:18. Holy smokes, let's get the latest from the newsroom. Dave Wheaton, what's coming up?
6: Well, gas prices spiking again in the state of Michigan. We need to pump the brakes when it comes to AI. And the J.H. Campbell coal plant will close. Or will it?
5: Yeah.
6: Those stories and more at the bottom of the hour.
5: Wait a minute, I thought that was an order. It had to be open. We're just not sure yet.
6: Yeah, exactly. So we got another judge that says, okay, you can close. And of course, there are people doing handsprings, and then, but there's, I gotta think that there's gonna be some sort of appeal to that process.
5: All right, we will get more during bottom of the hour news. Here's a little preview of what we're doing to fill slots today. There are a bunch of folks lined up to be on the program today, including in our first opportunity at 6:36, Eben Brown with Fox News Radio in Miami. Midterm campaign blitz.
6: Oh, if you haven't, yeah, turn on a TV. There's ads in every single commercial break. You are right.
5: Listen to the radio, more importantly.
6: Exactly.
5: Because television is overstimulating.
6: It is.
5: I don't think it's good for kids.
6: It isn't.
5: Along with that blitz and the money being spent for midterms, J.D. Vance, the vice president, headed to the Midwest. Will he fly anywhere near us? We'll let you know at 6:36. Then we mentioned Jonathan Savage will get the latest on President Trump's trip, where he said he would lift tariffs on Irish whiskey. that went over well, just so you know, with the crowd. Then he had more to say on Air Force One about other stuff. Jonathan Savage at 7:07 this morning from London. And I promise not to play the Masterpiece Theater theme in the background while we do it.
6: I'll give you a dollar if you do.
5: Keep going.
6: Just saying.
5: I'll do it for a little larger.
6: Would you know?
5: Yeah, because I can cheat and make it so he doesn't hear it, but everybody else does.
6: Yeah, I see how you are.
5: I got a little button. Careful. 7:36, our football insider Ty Halleck will join us. So we will recap the Lions' win over the Saints yesterday. Whoa, talk about biting the bullet on that one. MSU and Eastern, the score, I don't think, quite encapsulated how close that game really was.
6: Really?
5: Yeah.
6: Okay.
5: Michigan State has had some interesting, we'll talk about that with Ty. And the Wolverines, after that close one with Western, arguably losing to Western, beats the Sooners.
6: Yeah, I didn't see that one coming.
5: Who did? Well done. Our Insider 7:36 this morning, brought to you by First Companies. Rory O'Neill at 7:45. When one of the founders of an AI company says, yeah, maybe the Terminator had it right. It's time to slow down AI before it's too late. Rory is on that story. 8:07, our top five, Justin Barclay. And This Week in Michigan Politics, speaking of midterms, joins us 8:36 this morning.
6: Action-packed, man. All kinds of stuff.
5: Some of the people we have planned to be on the show, plus we have B-52s and Devo tickets to give away at Acrisure.
6: Remember that Devo video?

0: Oh, they had that those funny hats on.
1: Flower pots?
0: Yeah.
1: Yeah.
0: It just looked a little strange to me.
1: Did, but I like the music.
0: Well, yeah.
1: We should get wood flower pots. Anyway, sure. Wood Radio News Time, 6:21, back to sports.
0: In Wood Radio Sports, the Lions win, the Tigers win, and Michigan fans got something to cheer about this weekend. It was a nail-biter at Ford Field yesterday in overtime.
2: Red routes up at the top. Chuck looking. He throws to the end zone. Incomplete. The Lions win it.
0: Fox Sports with the call. The Lions come away 31-30 in overtime after the game. Head coach Dan Campbell told the team that, well, they got a lot of cleanup that needs to be done, but they found a way to win. Goff, by the way, went 26 for 39, 206 yards, and two touchdowns. The Lions take in on the Bills coming up on Thursday night, 8:15 in Buffalo. The Detroit Tigers had a good day yesterday at Comerica Park.
3: The fun 0 for 2 today. Fly ball to left. Veen going back at the fan. Gone! Number 23, and Torque joins the fun. 8-1 Tigers.
0: Jackson Jobe was solid yesterday against the Colorado Rockies. He pitched just over six innings, gave up only three hits, one walk, one run, and eight strikeouts. The Tigers complete the sweep of the Rockies 8-1. The University of Michigan has returned to the top 25 Associated Press poll after their win against the University of Oklahoma, moving now into the number 19 slot. Ohio State, by the way, got knocked out of the number one spot after they lost on a massive comeback by Texas. And it moved Texas now into that number one spot. The Buckeyes have fallen out of the top five to the number six slot. It's the first time they have not been in the top five for the past 2 years. Rounding out that list right now, Georgia, Notre Dame, Indiana, and Miami. Wolverines will play Texas El Paso next Saturday, while Michigan State will take on Notre Dame after their win against Eastern Michigan. And that's a look at sports.
1: And now the forecast, Storm teammates. Traffic and weather together. First, Schmitty.
4: Good morning. We are running crash-free across West Michigan. That's a look at your traffic.
1: And the forecast.
5: Steve, looks like an active pattern this upcoming week with numerous chances of showers and thunderstorms. So today is going to be one of the nicer days with lots of sunshine to enjoy. A few high-level clouds coming in later this afternoon with a high up around 70. Breezy tonight with the clouds coming in with a chance of showers and thunderstorms. Low temperature not quite as chilly, right around 60. And for Tuesday, mostly cloudy, humid, with a chance of showers and thunderstorms. High temperature of 78. I'm Storm Teammate Meteorologist Matt Kirkwood, tracking West Michigan. Weather for News Radio with 1300 and 106.9 FM.
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6: This is a Bloomberg Money Minute. Amazon has suspended work with cargo carrier 21 Air, which operated the flight last week that overran the runway in Miami and killed five people. Amazon says it will continue working to support the investigation. 21 Air responds that it's confident in its safety policies. Tech stocks are leading the declines this morning. Traders are worried that efforts to rein in artificial intelligence could weigh on the boom, driving hundreds of billions of dollars in spending. S&P futures are down 63 points. NASDAQ futures tumbling 1.9%. And retailers that have been receiving refunds after the Supreme Court struck down President Trump's tariffs are using the windfall in a range of creative ways. They're using it to cover rising costs and supplement employee retirement accounts. And a number of consumer companies are beefing up the number of lower-priced products and offering deals to attract budget-conscious shoppers. Walmart and Target have received the most in tariff refunds so far. Courtney Donahoe, Bloomberg Radio.
1: Again, 49 at the Lakeshore, 47 Grand Rapids. Kind of about where we are. 37 right now in Cadillac. 37 in Cadillac. That's the coolest in the lower peninsula, except 32 in Ironwood. Next up, midterm campaign blitz. We are less than 50 days away. Evan Brown will explain. 6:36. First, the news. Next on Wood. Good morning.
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0: This is West Michigan's Morning News on Wood Radio. I'm Steve Kelly. It's Monday, September 14th. The latest on the J.H. Campbell coal plant. Open or closed? And gas prices spike. Here's how high and top of the bottom of the hour news. Bottom.
1: Right.
0: Good morning. It's 6:30. It's a crisp start to the day. 48 at the Lighthouse in Grand Haven, 47 in Grand Rapids. I'm Dave Wheaton. This is Wood Radio News. Sunny day. That's what the folks at Storm Team 8 are telling us, and they have our forecast coming up. The CEO of a leading artificial intelligence research company is urging caution over the technology's development. Here's Fox's Grinnell Scott.
19: Dario Amodei published an essay over the weekend that said more precautions should be taken in AI development, and that will require the industry to slow down a bit. On CBS Face the Nation, Amodei said there's a fine line of where development can go.
20: What we're building is essentially intelligence. When something's very powerful, then of course it can be used well, and it can also be used for ill.
19: While fellow tech giants Sam Altman and Elon Musk say they agree with Amodei, President Trump on Sunday said his goal is to stay ahead of China because, in his words, whoever wins AI wins.
0: One man is dead due to a beating he received on the northwest side of the city of Grand Rapids over this past weekend. Details are few, but what we have been told is that about 1:30 in the morning on Sunday, police were called out to Bridge and National. That's on the city's northwest side for a man down in the street. When they got there, they found that person had been beaten severely. He was rushed to the hospital. He later died. They are not providing any other details to us at this time. Wood Radio News Time, 6:31.
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5: Full sunshine early on today will give way to a few high-level clouds this afternoon. Pleasant, though, with a high up around 70. Tonight, mostly cloudy, breezy chance of showers and thunderstorms. Low temperature right around 60. I'm Storm Team 8 meteorologist Matt Kirkwood tracking West Michigan's weather.
0: 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Yes, that was ricin that was discovered at an apartment and on the person in Hastings late last week. Barry and Eaton County Health Department's confirming that information over this past weekend. Now, you'll remember a person showed up at the Corwell Health Pennock Hospital in Hastings on Friday. They say that it was discovered that he had come into contact with ricin. A nearby apartment complex was evacuated early on Friday morning, and residents are still not allowed to return. In some cases, people had to leave with little or nothing, including their pets. They, by the way, have since been reunited with their animals. The Michigan State Police, along with the FBI, still investigating and trying to figure out exactly how this person came into contact with that poison. No other details are being shared with us at this time. The J.H. Campbell Coal Fire Plant is in West Olive area and has been ordered to close, at least for now anyway. A federal appeals court sided with the Whitmer administration and has ordered the plant to shut down. Now, the plant originally came online in the 1960s. It was meant to be decommissioned some time ago. However, the Trump administration has ordered it to stay open, citing an energy emergency. The Whitmer administration disagrees with that, and now so does a federal appeals judge. Now, that's a question now is whether or not the Trump administration will take it to a higher court to have that ruling overturned. No word yet. Stay tuned. A new poll commissioned by Progress Michigan shows Proposal 2 has 80% support heading into the November election. Proposal 2 is the proposal that says that Michiganders form money out of politics, and it would restrict political contributions from utility companies and government contractors with over $250,000 in contracts. Now, the proposals would also expand disclosure requirements for some political advertisements. Vice President J.D. Vance traveling to the Midwest today as part of the Trump administration's efforts to tout its manufacturing success. Fox's Jared Halperin. He has more from the White House.
22: Vice President J.D. Vance will visit a welding manufacturer in Olathe, Kansas, a suburb of Kansas City. He'll be joined by Republican Senator Roger Marshall. Marshall is up for re-election in November, but Kansas is considered a safe GOP seat. Vance will also meet with local law enforcement in Kansas City, Missouri, to tout cooperation with his White House anti-fraud task force. The White House credits the task force with stopping more than $50 billion in fraudulent payments. Missouri's congressional map remains in some doubt following a pair of emergency filings at the U.S. Supreme Court from state Republicans trying to overturn lower court rulings blocking more GOP-friendly districts.
0: You can get an early glimpse at many of the artworks that'll be on display at Art Prize during the preview week. It got underway this past weekend ahead of the international competition that kicks off on Friday in Grand Rapids. Art Prize Deputy Director Coleman Brook explains why they've brought preview week back.
23: You know, they want to see some of the spectacle from the early years. So we're definitely leaning into that as well. We have the world's longest stringed instrument performing on the 18th on Pearl Street Bridge. We're attempting to break a world record at our award ceremony at the amphitheater October 3rd. An intimate first look at some of these amazing art entries that are here before the voting begins.
0: Wood Radio News Time is 6:35. Our next news at 6:45. Breaking news when it happens. I'm Dave Wheaton on West Michigan's news, weather, and traffic station. 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
1: I love this picture of the co-founder and CEO of Anthropic looking at reporters going, maybe we should slow this thing down. Let's talk about AI on West Michigan's Morning News. Rory O'Neill, NBC News Radio, national correspondent. Good morning.
8: Hey there, Steve. Good morning.
1: So when the founders, co-founders, folks backing this technology are saying, maybe we just need to slow down a little bit, there are some real fears out here, Rory.
8: There are, but at the same time, like, yeah, we should slow down, but you're the one driving the bus. You're at the wheel. You've got your foot over the brake. You slow down. And that's one of the real questions that still lingers. You know, we heard from Speaker Mike Johnson over the weekend saying he's met with all these AI executives, and they don't really agree on how to slow things down. And we even got a bit of a warning from some of these AI members saying, look, even if we slow things down, it's still going to be rapid change in the next couple of years. President Trump weighing in on the issue while speaking at a golf course in Ireland, saying that he's more concerned about losing the AI race to China rather than this idea that AI could be the end of us all.
24: Rory, do we see this working? Because it sounds to me like the CEOs are going, yeah, no, we should slow down. Are you guys going to slow down? I mean, we're not going to slow down if you guys aren't going to slow down. You know, I mean, who actually has the chance to start this?
8: Right. And then let's not forget there's a lot of money involved, mm-hmm. right? I mean, all these companies, by the way, are, you know, huge companies. They're the ones who've been propping up Wall Street for the past few years. You know, on news of these bad headlines, right now we're seeing the markets tank, at least the electronics sector in Japan. And that's probably going to hit European markets this morning as well. So, you know, there's a lot of money behind this, and no one wants to bail out completely because it's potentially trillions of dollars on the line.
1: And the cat from Anthropic wrote a 4,000 word essay. Do you think he wrote it? Anyway, outside of that, I saw watching football over the weekend,
9: And they use an ad to use AI to order pizza. It seems to me like in some instances, well, if big pizza's involved, we're all in trouble. But are we really? We can't just order pizza the old-fashioned way?
8: Well, right. And then you want the real reverse psychology thinking here, that it's China that's stoking all this fear and anxiety. You know, a month ago, we were all hopped up over data centers. Now we're all hopped up over AI, two things that China wants to beat us at. So are we really just fueling all this stuff because China's pushing our buttons and controlling this all in order to slow our tech advances?
9: That is Rory O'Neill, NBC News Radio national correspondent. Thank you.
8: Hey, thanks, Steve.
9: Now back to traffic and weather. Pretty quiet so far. Wood Radio News Time, 641.
24: Good morning. We are running crash-free across West Michigan. That's a look at your traffic from the Big B Coffee Traffic Center.
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16: This is Monty Montgomery, producer of Our American Stories. It's National Constitution Week, and in our next episode, you'll hear from the late Justice Scalia on what makes the Constitution unique. You won't want to miss the next episode of Our American Stories.
9: And now the forecast. Storm teammates Matt Kirkwood back in the tracking center this morning.
5: Steve, it looks like an active pattern this upcoming week with numerous chances of showers and thunderstorms. So today is going to be one of the nicer days with lots of sunshine to enjoy. A few high-level clouds coming in later this afternoon with a high up around 70. Breezy tonight with the clouds coming in with a chance of showers and thunderstorms. Low temperature not quite as chilly, right around 60. And for Tuesday, mostly cloudy, humid, with a chance of showers and thunderstorms, high temperature of 78. I'm Storm Team 8 meteorologist Matt Kirkwood, tracking West Michigan's weather for News Radio with 1300 and 106.9 FM.
9: It's 48 at the Lakeshore. It's 47 in Grand Rapids. It's actually warmer on Mackinac Island right now. 50 degrees on Mackinac if you're headed up that way anytime soon. Wood Radio News Time is now 642. 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
9: Wood Radio News Time, 6:46, almost. Dave Wheaton, what's coming up?
0: Good morning. Well, the latest with Iran and the Strait of Hormuz. A 70-year-old man lost on Isle Royale for better than 10 days was able to MacGyver an antenna, bubblegum, and chewing. I'll explain to you in a minute. And yes, it was ricin that was found in an apartment in Hastings. So stories and more coming up at the top of the hour.
9: Folks our age are the ones that are going to be able to MacGyver antennas.
0: Oh, yeah.
9: Right? The kids, if a 25-year-old's stuck up there, he's on the line with tech support.
0: Oh.
9: But his cell phone didn't work because he needed to MacGyver the antenna.
0: There you go. See, that's it. And, you know, come on, Schmitty couldn't start a fire this weekend. I mean, hello, dude. I mean, that just scares me, right?
9: We'll talk about that when she comes back. And I mean, I don't want to talk about
0: cavemen did this.
9: I understand, but they're all gone now.
0: Okay, fine.
9: They couldn't order pizza.
0: No, that's true.
9: We had a great conversation, speaking of health, with Doc Applegate on 9/11 on Friday. And it has to do with the seventh moment of silence for the first time on Friday for those first responders that have dealt with health issues post 9/11. Doc Applegate, a first responder, is in the podcast section at woodradio.com.
2: You know, I'm a member of a search and rescue team, so this always brings to mind that I'd be one of those people going in when the other people were coming out. So it's a topic that really resonates deep in my heart.
9: And so many people were down in that affected area for a long time, and they have contracted some illnesses. So give us a little bit about what they are dealing with or continue to deal with.
2: That's one of the most common injuries that we see with 9/11 victims are due to all of the dust and asbestos and other things that were in the air that they breathed in. And they're causing a lot of lung problems like emphysema, COPD, asthma. But the other thing that's happening is what's called pulmonary fibrosis, which means all of this stuff that they inhaled in their lungs that your body doesn't get rid of as easily as you would think it would, stiffen the lungs and make it very hard to breathe. Your lungs should be really, really like a balloon that should be able to blow up easily and then down, but that makes it like a balloon that's too stiff for you to breathe through, and that's the pulmonary fibrosis that they're suffering through. So a lot of these people are going to be on lifelong oxygen or will develop this pulmonary fibrosis that will give them lifelong oxygen. It's a huge problem in all of the victims and survivors of 9/11.
24: Doc, we hear a lot about cancer as well. In fact, I saw a story this morning that an FDNY retired worker just got diagnosed for the second time earlier this year, completely 9/11 related. What kind of cancers are they dealing with?
2: They're dealing with all sorts of cancers. The thing is, it's like everything from prostate cancer, which you wouldn't think that they would have, but somehow the inhalation of all those particles is producing prostate cancer, GI cancers, lung cancers, brain cancers. A lot of those particles went into their bodies, and their body reacts to those elements by causing cancer. And we didn't even think that that was possible. When you think of something like your prostate that was totally isolated really from the rest of your body to get a higher degree of prostate cancer in the rescuers than in the general population, it's just sort of amazing. And they keep finding more and more cancers. And also blood cancers are developing because some of those particles went into the bone marrow and they're producing bone cancers, and especially like the leukemias of the world and all of those sort of blood cancers. You get just innumerable types of cancer that different people are getting because of their exposure to the toxic fumes and chemicals and asbestos and other things that came out as they tried to rescue people from the building.
9: And to that point, finally, Doc, have we learned? Are we adapting? Is stuff safer for first responders to go into situations like that? God forbid anything to that scale ever again.
2: Right. Well, we all know about, you know, N95 masks, but they need to have full face gear to try and decrease the amount that they inhale. And I think it's important to remember just the mental suffering, the post-traumatic stress disorder that these people have, because they always think, as a search and rescuer myself, you always think you could have done something more. Mm. You could have been faster. There was somebody else you could have rescued. And they have to live with that for the rest of their lives. And so a lot of them have significant post-traumatic stress disorder if they were a first responder.
9: Again, in the iHeartRadio app or woodradio.com, you will find the podcast section, Wood Radio News Time 651.
0: The Tigers were big winners yesterday. The Lions just about drove us crazy with that win. And Michigan fans have something to talk about. Let's get right into it as a nail-biter unfolded yesterday at Ford Field, going down the stretch in overtime.
3: Rob Routes up at the top. Chuck looking. He throws to the end zone. Incomplete. The Lions win it.
0: Fox Sports with that call. The Lions, by the way, coming away with the overtime win 31-30. After the game, head coach Dan Campbell told the team that they got a lot of work to do, but they found a way to win. The Tigers had a really good performance yesterday, sweeping the Rockies at Comerica Park, coming away with the win 8-1. Jackson Jobe pitching 6 1/3 innings, striking out 8, giving up just 3 hits, 1 walk, 1 run. The Tigers now have won 4 games in a row, but they're still a long way away from first place Chicago White Sox in the division. They're beating them by 6 games right now. The Tigers on the road tonight. They are headed to the Blue Jays. First pitch set for 7:07. The drama surrounding Dylan Larkin seems to have settled at least a little bit anyways, as the Red Wings captain announcing on Friday that he will be reporting to training camp later on this month. Larkin says that he has had several in-depth conversations with the team leadership during the past couple of weeks. You'll remember at the end of last season, Larkin requested a trade after the Wings missed the playoffs. The University of Michigan has returned to the top 25 after their win against the University of Oklahoma, moving up to the number 19 slots in the AP poll. By the way, the Michigan State University also won last weekend, and they beat Eastern Michigan. Grand Valley State came out as winners against Ashland 20-10. Calvin beating St. Norbert in Division III football 49-7, and Hope College came away with a big win as well against Wisconsin Stevens Point 38-10. And that's a look at sports.
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24: Good morning. We are looking at a crash in Grand Rapids, Fulton at Ada Drive, but no major slowdowns to report. That's a look at your traffic.
9: 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Now the forecast, Matt Kirkwood is back in the tracking center this morning.
5: Steve, it looks like an active pattern this upcoming week with numerous chances of showers and thunderstorms. So today is going to be one of the nicer days with lots of sunshine to enjoy. A few high-level clouds coming in later this afternoon with a high up around 70. Breezy tonight with the clouds coming in with a chance of showers and thunderstorms. Low temperature not quite as chilly, right around 60. And for Tuesday, mostly cloudy, humid, with a chance of showers and thunderstorms. High temperature of 78. I'm Storm Team 8 meteorologist Matt Kirkwood, tracking West Michigan's weather for News Radio Wood 1300 and 106.9 FM.
9: 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Here's where we start the day, start the week with your money.
4: This is the Bloomberg Money Minute. Johnson & Johnson is said to be in talks to sell its orthopedics business to asset manager Apollo Global Management. The unit has attracted interest from several private equity firms. However, J&J could also decide to spin off the business as a publicly traded company. Investors now see it as a near certainty the Federal Reserve will raise interest rates for the first time in 3 years this week. Friday's hotter-than-expected inflation data likely to push the central bank to make that move. Ahead of that, stock futures are falling this morning, led by tech shares, as leaders of the biggest artificial intelligence firms have proposed slowing the technology's development. And ground beef prices are at a new all-time high. It averaged $7.16 a pound last month. Stubbornly high prices for beef have been a key driver of broader food inflation. The cattle herd is the smallest in over 5 decades. Meat packers have been paying higher prices for animals without being able to pass on those costs to its customers. Courtney Donahoe, Bloomberg Radio.
9: Hang on, we have a little help for Schmitty next time she goes out into the wild. 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
1: You know, everybody loves snacks. So, Schmitty, the next time you're out in the wild, you can use Doritos as your fire starter.
9: Doritos?
1: True story.
9: Yeah?
1: Doritos. Do it. It's mind-blowing. Game changer.
9: All right. I'm going to try it. I have some leftovers. Is it they're stale. Is that okay? We will get to top of the hour news. The president did a little whirlwind tour of Ireland over the weekend and announced one item will get a tariff break. We will explain. That's Jonathan Savage in London after top of the hour news next on Wood Radio.
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9: This is West Michigan's Morning News on Wood Radio. I'm Steve Kelly for this Monday, September 14th. Yes, it was Ryson found in an apartment in Hastings, and the latest with Iran, too. Here's top of the hour news now.
0: Good morning. It's 7 o'clock. I'm Dave Wheaton. This is Wood Radio News. Beautiful sunny day. Storm Team 8 has our forecast coming up. A planned meeting between Iran and Oman has been postponed. Fox's Kevin Cork explains.
8: The talks were set to address the status of the Strait of Hormuz. Oman and Iran have been negotiating a deal on managing shipping through the vital waterway, but Iran wants ships to pay transit fees, something Oman obviously opposes. Now, the meeting was postponed at the request of regional countries like Bahrain, who are already planning not to attend, citing its lack of diplomatic relations with Tehran. This comes as traffic through the strait remains relatively low amid continued U.S.-Iran fighting and attacks on vessels in that waterway. And for those of you who are wondering, yes, a U.S. naval blockade on Iranian ports remains in place.
0: According to the Wall Street Journal, Iran is rebuilding its ballistic missile stockpile in underground facilities. President Trump has said that that nation's weapons supplies have been obliterated. The Grand Rapids police are investigating an assault that left one person dead over this past weekend. Officers say that they were called out to Bridge and National. That's on the northwest side of the city at about 1:30 in the morning on Sunday for a report of a man down in the street. When they arrived, they found that person had severely been beaten, and he was rushed to the hospital, later died. They are not providing any additional information beyond that. Wood Radio News Time is 7:01.
15: 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We are still working on a crash in Grand Rapids, Fulton at Ada Drive, as well as a crash in Cutlerville on Eastern Southeast at 76th. That's a look at your traffic from the Big B Coffee Traffic Center.
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5: It's going to be a beautiful Monday with lots of sunshine giving way to a few high-level clouds this afternoon. Expect a high temperature right around 70, light southeast wind. Tonight, mostly cloudy, breezy with a chance of showers and thunderstorms. Low temperature 60. For Tuesday, mostly cloudy and increasingly humid with a chance of showers and thunderstorms. High temperature a peak right around 78. Some of the storms could be strong, especially south of Grand Rapids. I'm Storm Team 8 meteorologist Matt Kirkwood, tracking West Michigan's weather.
0: 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The tests on whether or not it was actually ricin that was discovered in that apartment and on that person in Hastings has been confirmed. You'll remember late last Thursday into Friday morning, we told you about a person who showed up at the Corwell Health Pennock Hospital in Hastings. That person had been suffering from symptoms associated with ricin. Residents, by the way, in the Titan Lofts apartments where that person came from were told to evacuate immediately. In some cases, they left everything behind, clothes, pets, the whole nine yards. Well, they're trying to reunite everybody with their pets right now. However, no word on how that person came into contact with ricin. The folks with the FBI as well as Michigan State Police are investigating. Ottawa County Health Department is reporting that they have one confirmed case of West Nile virus in their area. A person testing positive has been hospitalized. Folks with health departments say that most people who have West Nile never show any kind of symptoms, but it can become serious and even deadly in some instances. Now, there are no details provided as to how this person contracted the virus, other than to say they likely received it here in West Michigan, as the person has no travel history. Kent County reported its first case of West Nile in the state last month. A possible rate increase by Federal Reserve Chairman Kevin Warsh could come later this week. Fox's Grinnell Scott explains.
20: The Federal Reserve's Open Markets Committee will consider adjusting interest rates this week. Some are anticipating a hike. National Economic Council Director Kevin Hassett on Fox News Sunday said the president doesn't plan to influence this decision.
21: If it's a rate hike, the president will, I'm
2: Sure, he's not going to be super happy about it, but he will defend the independence of Kevin Warsh above all.
20: Hassett did say if it were him, because the momentum of inflation has dropped, he'd be hesitant to increase the rate. Hassett was a finalist to be the new Fed chair before deciding to stay at the White House.
0: A 70-year-old guy from Royal Oak is safe and sound after being found lost on Isle Royal. For 11 days, U.S. Coast Guard was able to rescue Craig Berg over this past weekend after kayakers found him on a remote portion of the island. Berg told rescuers that he lost his cell phone early in the trip when he fell into a swamp. He said that he screamed for help, but likened it to screaming into the abyss as he never got a response from anything. He says that he went without food and water for days. His son told WDIV in Detroit that his dad fashioned an antenna out of a broken set of headphones and a portable radio so he could listen to radio reports. They say he had hypothermia, he was dehydrated, hungry, but other than that, he was okay. A federal appeals court has vacated the Department of Energy's order stating that the J.H. Campbell coal plant must stay open in order to stave off an energy crisis. Now, you'll remember the folks with consumers have been wanting to decommission that plant for a while. However, the Whitmer administration has agreed with them. They'd like to have it shut down. But the Trump administration has overridden the state of Michigan in the past, and the court order says that the plant must be closed. However, that ruling could be challenged. Stay tuned. Well, a piece of legislation that could restrict how people use their SNAP benefit cards and have money on there. And they say that as it stands right now, well, there's about 37 million Americans who receive food assistance. And in some states, those SNAP benefit cards can be used at restaurants. Michigan is one of the 9 states that allows that. Under a new piece of federal legislation, that option of dining out would be an option that could no longer be available to people. Those who have SNAP benefit cards would only be allowed to use them at grocery stores. Now, according to a report from Newsweek, better than $500 million have gone to restaurants in the past 2 years in those 9 states. Wood Radio News Time is 7:06. Our next news at 7:15. Breaking news when it happens. I'm Dave Wheaton on West Michigan's News, Weather, and Traffic Station. 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
0: This is West Michigan's Morning News. Good morning, 7:08. President fired up Air Force One for a whirlwind Ireland tour over the weekend. On the story, Fox News Radio's Jonathan Savage in London. Jonathan, thanks for doing this today.
24: Hello, good morning.
0: I want to sound stereotypical here, because with a name like Kelly, I must be part Irish. But I believe they are still cheering
9: with the word about tariffs on Irish whiskey, but there was one bone of contention that folks are still talking about there as well. Where do we start?
24: Yeah, let's start with the controversial part of the weekend, the most politically sensitive moment of the trip, where President Trump said that he would love to see a united Ireland. He said it'd be a fantastic thing and that it would happen eventually. Doubling down on that a day later on Sunday, he said, you have Northern Ireland and you have Ireland, and it would seem to me that one of the naturals of all time is to put them together. As we know, there is a difference of opinion on that topic, on the island of Ireland. It has been it was of course the foundation for the Troubles, the decades of violence that was mostly ended by the Good Friday Agreement in 1998. And the Good Friday Agreement itself sets out the constitutional process by which Ireland could one day be reunited, or whether Northern Ireland should remain British as it is at the moment. It is a very politically sensitive topic. Official US policy is that it supports the process of the Good Friday Agreement. President Trump speaking on a personal opinion rather than expressing a U.S. policy, it appears.
9: Yeah, nothing about Scotland becoming its own country.
24: Well, he was asked, and he said he'll talk about that another time. So I think he decided that one hornet's nest was enough to stir up for one weekend.
9: That's great. Where does that stand? It's something that there's so many other news stories going on we hardly ever bring up. But if 1998, and we haven't had any major violence since, that's probably a good thing.
24: There's a power-sharing agreement in Northern Ireland by which both sides can have a stake in who runs the province, and they have elections to the Assembly there as well. And we're also seeing a bit of demographic change with the sort of Catholic generally pro-unification bloc increasing in population, and the more Protestant pro-UK side decreasing slightly in population. But it is still a place where there's a lot of tension, there's a lot of division, but for the most part, certainly compared to, say, the 70s, 80s, early 90s, there's at least a level of coexistence and support.
9: And where do we stand then on tariffs? He said he plans to lift tariffs on Irish whiskey, just Irish whiskey?
24: Yes, just Irish whiskey, because he announced he'd lift tariffs on Scotch whiskey when King Charles and Queen Camilla came to the US earlier this year. President Trump, clearly someone who puts a lot of stake on personal relationships, and he lifted the Scotch whiskey tariffs at the request of of King Charles, and he decided to lift the Irish whiskey tariffs because he said, everybody's been bugging me about the issue.
9: Well, it seems like it was a lovely trip, and fun was had by all. Any protesters or anything terribly controversial happen?
24: There were protests. More than 10,000 people marched through the capital, Dublin, to protest against President Trump's visit, criticizing his domestic policies, attitude towards migrants, involvement in the Middle East. But there's also people coming out to support him, especially near his golf resort, Doonbeg, because that is a major employer, source of tourism, a big economic anchor for that area, too.
9: That is Jonathan Savage, Fox News Radio in London. Thank you.
24: Thank you.
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15: Good morning. We are still working on a crash in Grand Rapids, Fulton at Ada Drive, as well as a crash in Cutlerville on Eastern Southeast at 76th. That's a look at your traffic from the Big B Coffee Traffic Center.
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9: And now the forecast, Storm teammates Matt Kirkwood in the tracking center this morning.
5: Steve, it looks like an active pattern this upcoming week with numerous chances of showers and thunderstorms. So today is going to be one of the nicer days with lots of sunshine to enjoy. A few high-level clouds coming in later this afternoon with a high up around 70. Breezy tonight with the clouds coming in with a chance of showers and thunderstorms. Low temperature not quite as chilly, right around 60. And for Tuesday, mostly cloudy, humid with a chance of showers and thunderstorms, high temperature of 78. I'm Storm Team 8 meteorologist Matt Kirkwood, tracking West Michigan's weather for News Radio with 1300 and 106.9 FM.
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1: 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Back to Dave Wheaton in the newsroom. What's coming up?
2: Well, the world's nuclear watchdog group is meeting today. A man is dead after a beating in the city of Grand Rapids, and the health department in Hastings confirming that, yes, it was ricin that was discovered at that apartment late last week. Well, stories and more coming up at the bottom of the hour.
1: There's still not enough information about this ricin story.
2: I know.
1: This is like something a terror group uses, and it shows up in an apartment complex in Hastings.
2: Right.
1: After a cat tests positive for it, going to the emergency room.
2: Yes. And it's like, was he or she? Because it says person, so they didn't even give us a gender as to who this individual is. I'm making the assumption it's a male, but I don't know that for certain. And the other question is, I mean, it's not like you can go to the, you know, go down to Meijer and say, hey, can I get a thing of mycin, a ricin for my back? No. I mean, where do you get
1: There's
2: that?
1: No use for it.
2: Right.
1: Outside of, I don't think it's, I mean, we talked a little bit about this. It's a byproduct of making castor oil.
2: Yeah.
1: I can't wait to hear more information about this. And the other terrifying ripple in this story is folks are asked to leave. Lickety split.
2: Oh yeah,
1: I believe is the police term. And if they've got a cat or a dog or a gerbil or a, it's been there since.
2: Yeah, they've been able to reunite. I think they got everybody back together, like the pets and everything like that.
1: Oh,
2: came back together during this past weekend.
1: It took a couple days.
2: But it took a couple days.
1: That had to be terrifying for people with pets.
2: Yeah.
1: Why my voice is doing that?
2: I don't know. But that, I mean, they were told, get out right now. And in most cases, people just left with the clothes on their backs.
1: The other big news today, as provided by Adam in the producer's booth, is that the Golden Girls debuted on this date in 1985.
2: Wow.
1: Yeah.
2: It was a huge hit for a long time.
1: It was. And I don't care who you are. Everybody knows that Bea Arthur was the hottest of the Golden Girls.
2: Well, of course, everybody knows that.
1: I don't think I have ever watched a single episode of the Golden Girls.
3: Not one.
1: Schmitty, a big fan, and she's way young for the show.
2: Really?
1: It's running in syndication somewhere right now. Folks go crazy for the Golden Girls.
2: Wow, I didn't know that. Okay. Yeah, see, I'm with you. I've never seen an episode. Mm-mm. And I'm okay with that. I don't have a desire, nor do I really care to watch the Golden Girls. It's just me.
1: Oof. Are any of them still?
3: Oh, hold on.
2: Ooh, yeah, see, there. I don't know. I would say no, but I...
3: Hold on. Okay. No, they are not. Nope. Betty White was the last one.
1: Really?
3: Yeah.
1: Because she wasn't the oldest, or the youngest, I mean.
3: Yeah. No, I mean, she was the oldest. 08, 09, 10 were the other three. So she outlived them by a good clip.
1: I'll be darned. Yeah. Well, good for them.
2: Yeah.
1: I'm not mad at the show. It just never...
2: Just wasn't my thing.
1: Appealed to me to... But boy, everybody sure...
2: Yeah.
1: Else kind of liked it.
2: Well, I'm just... Yeah.
1: All right. From ricin to the Golden Girls. Not afraid to go to the big topics here on the show. speaking of which, we better talk sports. Wood Radio News Time, 8:21.
2: In Wood Radio Sports, the Lions win, the Tigers win, and Michigan fans got something to cheer about this weekend. It was a nail-biter at Ford Field yesterday in overtime.
4: Red routes up at the top. Chuck looking. He throws to the end zone. Incomplete. The Lions win it.
2: Fox Sports with the call. The Lions come away 31-30 in overtime after the game. Head coach Dan Campbell told the team that, well, they got a lot of cleanup that needs to be done, but they found a way to win. Goff, by the way, went 26 for 39, 206 yards, and two touchdowns. The Lions taken on the Bills coming up on Thursday night, 8:15 in Buffalo. The Detroit Tigers had a good day yesterday at Comerica Park.
5: The fun 0 for 2 today. Fly ball to left. Veen going back at the fan.

0: 23, and Tork joins the fun. 8-1 Tigers.
1: Jackson Jobe was solid yesterday against the Colorado Rockies. He pitched just over six innings, gave up only three hits, one walk, one run, and eight strikeouts. The Tigers complete the sweep of the Rockies 8-1. The University of Michigan has returned to the top 25 Associated Press poll after their win against the University of Oklahoma, moving now into the number 19 slot. Ohio State, by the way, got knocked out of the number one spot after they lost on a massive comeback by Texas, and it moved Texas now into that number one spot. And the Buckeyes have fallen out of the top five to the number six slot. It's the first time they have not been in the top five for the past 2 years. Rounding out that list right now, Georgia, Notre Dame, Indiana, and Miami. Wolverines will play Texas El Paso next Saturday, while Michigan State will take on Notre Dame after their win against Eastern Michigan. And that's a look at sports.
2: By the way, the Bulldogs, Ferris State, holding off Central Washington, too, for their 33rd consecutive win over the weekend. Well done, Ferris State. Wood Radio News Time, 7:23. 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
3: Taking a look at your rush hour, we've got a crash in Grand Rapids, Fulton at Ada Drive, crash in Cutlerville, Eastern Avenue, Southeast at 76th, and a crash with injuries in Gowan on Larson Avenue at 18 Mile. That's a look at your traffic.
2: And now, the forecast. Storm teammates Matt Kirkwood.
4: Steve, looks like an active pattern this upcoming week with numerous chances of showers and thunderstorms. So today is going to be one of the nicer days with lots of sunshine to enjoy. A few high-level clouds coming in later this afternoon with a high up around 70. Breezy tonight with the clouds coming in with a chance of showers and thunderstorms. Low temperature not quite as chilly, right around 60. And for Tuesday, mostly cloudy, humid, with a chance of showers and thunderstorms. High temperature of 78. I'm Storm Teammate Meteorologist Matt Kirkwood tracking West Michigan's weather for News Radio with 1300 and 106.9 FM.
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5: This is Bloomberg Money Minute. Anthropic is laying the groundwork for what could be a record-setting initial public offering. The maker of the Claude chatbot is said to have picked the Nasdaq as its listing venue, and it could take place as soon as October. Anthropic is looking to raise as much or more than SpaceX when it goes public. Anthropic's IPO preparations come as CEO Dario Amodei, along with OpenAI Sam Altman and Elon Musk, all voice the need to slow the pace of AI development. That's sending stocks lower this Monday ahead of a busy week on Wall Street. The Federal Reserve's interest rate decision is ahead this Wednesday. Traders are betting on a rate hike. And Amazon is spending big on sports. The company has shelled out more on sports rights this year than any other streaming service, including YouTube and Netflix. Ampere Analysis pegged its annual sports spending at $3.8 billion and has locked up deals with the NFL and NBA. Amazon says sports are valuable because they come with built-in fan bases. Courtney Donahoe, Bloomberg Radio.
2: Wood Radio News Time, 7:25. Warm spot in the state, by the way. Port Hope at the tip of the thumb. 57 right now. But yet in Bad Axe, it's 41. What gives? 48 Lakeshore, 47 in Grand Rapids. Up next, our football insider, Ty Halleck. Back for another big season brought to you by First Companies. We will recap. Whew. Lions, Saints, MSU, and Eastern. The Wolverines pull one, as you heard, out of their hat against the Sooners. Here we go again. Another big season ahead. Ty Halleck, our insider, at 7:36. First bottom of the hour news next on Wood Radio.
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2: This is West Michigan's Morning News on Wood Radio. I'm Steve Kelly. It's Monday, September 14th. A man dead following an assault in Grand Rapids and Ryson confirmed in Hastings at that apartment complex. Here's bottom of the hour news.
1: Good morning. It's 7:30. We've got a cool 47 at the Lakeshore, a crisp 46 in Grand Rapids. I'm Dave Wheaton. This is Wood Radio News. Beautiful sunny day. That's what the folks at Storm Team 8 are telling us, and they have our forecast coming up. The world's nuclear watchdog begins its annual conference today, just after reporting Iran to the UN Security Council. Fox's Jonathan Savage with that story.
19: The International Atomic Energy Agency's General Conference gets underway in Vienna, Austria. 181 member states are expected to be represented. That includes Iran, which last week was reported to the UN Security Council by the IAEA's Board of Governors for breaching its obligations. The agency says it's not getting access to Iranian nuclear facilities. Iran calls the report politically motivated. Despite the ongoing conflict, the Iranians plan to hold an exhibition entitled The Prospect for Nuclear Science and Technology in the Islamic Republic of Iran.
1: One man is dead due to a beating he received on the northwest side of the city of Grand Rapids over this past weekend. Details are few, but what we have been told is that at about 1:30 in the morning on Sunday, police were called out to Bridge and National on a report of a person down on the street. When they got there, they found that that man had been beaten. He was rushed to the hospital, later died. They have not provided us with any additional information beyond that. Wood Radio News Time is now 7:31.
3: 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That's a look at your traffic from the Big B Coffee Traffic Center.
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0: Full sunshine early on today. We'll give way to a few high-level clouds this afternoon. Pleasant, though, with a high up around 70. Tonight, mostly cloudy, breezy chance of showers and thunderstorms. Low temperature right around 60. I'm starting to meet meteorologist Matt Kirkwood tracking West Michigan's weather.
1: 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Yes, it was ricin that was discovered at that apartment complex on that person in Hastings late last week. Barry and Eaton County Health Department's confirming that information over this past weekend. Now, you'll remember a person showed up at the Corwell Health Pennock Hospital in Hastings, and it was discovered that they had come into contact with ricin. They then contacted police and fire crews. They went to a nearby apartment complex where the person had been living, and they evacuated the building. It remains empty at this moment. They say that they have no idea how the person came into contact with it, and Michigan State Police, along with the FBI, are still investigating. They have not provided us with any details. Small businesses and private nonprofits in 15 Michigan counties hit by drought until October the 13th to apply for federal economic injury disaster loans. Now, this includes most of the counties in our area. U.S. Small Business Administration says that the relief covers financial losses from drought conditions between December 2024 and the end of 2025. Well, it feels like fall is in the air this morning with temperatures starting the day in most locations in the mid to upper 40s, and there's a frost advisory for the state that was issued yesterday, actually, the very first one of the season. National Weather Service and Marquette issuing that advisory for this morning. They say counties in the western and upper peninsula right about now are right around that upper 20s mark. Well, it's that time of year when the hardwood forest landscapes produce brilliant orange, yellows, and reds.
4: It's one of the natural beauties that Michigan has to offer when the leaves begin to change. But why do they change? Julie Crick, natural resources educator with Michigan State University, explains.
22: So as the days get shorter, the trees tend to photosynthesize less. It begins to slow down, and that results in a reduction of chlorophyll, which is the green pigment that we see normally throughout the summer. And as the chlorophyll reduces, the other pigments in the leaves begin to be more visible.
4: She expects the color change this year to be later than normal. It starts in the UP in late September, then moving south and hitting the southern Michigan border by mid-October.
1: Well, if you have driven past a gas station in the past week, you know it's painful to see those numbers. And folks with AAA of Michigan say that we saw a jump this past week of 28 cents, which gives us a statewide average, by the way, $4.31 a gallon. That's $1.04 more than what we were paying this time last year. The most expensive anywhere in our state is going to be Ann Arbor at $4.35, the cheapest in the state, Traverse City, $4.22. Now, if you lived, by the way, in Indiana, we'd have the cheapest gas in the country, $3.58 there. By the way, when you crunch all those numbers and trying to figure out what it's going to cost you to top off your 15-gallon tank, well, it'll be about $65, they say. Wood Radio News Time is now 7:35. Our next news at 7:45. Breaking news when it happens. I'm Dave Wheaton on West Michigan's news, weather, and traffic station. 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
2: 3 for 3, y'all. This is West Michigan's Morning News. Steve Kelly, that's Adam Orocho, our football insider. 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
6: Well, Ty, I think my heart rate has finally gone down to its normal place. Lions versus Saints, final score 31-30 in overtime. Yeah, got out by the skin of our teeth. What do you make of the Lions yesterday?
7: Yeah, it was like a tale of two halves. You know, it looked like they had, some decent control, certainly taking advantage of Jahmyr Gibbs, who ended up with 156 yards on the day. But then the defense started to slip a little bit, right? They weren't making the plays that they needed to make. And quite frankly, got lucky that, they wanted to go for two and try to end the game. Could have won either way, really. I think the most alarming thing is, you know, we were talking about Tyler Shuck earlier on Friday, just about New Orleans liking him, but not, you know, knowing what exactly they have in him. I mean, he went 35 of 56 for 410.
2: Ooh.
7: That's a lot of yards in the NFL. It's a lot of yards to give up. So where some of the worries we had with the injuries in the back end with Joseph and Branch, they're real, and we got to button it up, quite frankly, because we gave plenty of opportunities for New Orleans to come back, and a lot of it was in the passing game.
6: Well, and that's the thing. There's no rest for the weary, because coming up in just 3 short days, we're facing Josh Allen on the road. What adjustments can we make in that amount of time?
7: Well, I mean, you're going to have to just hunker down on it. And I don't know, you know, you don't know if it's physical, their physical mistakes or their mental. There's got to be obviously some mental, because there's too many guys that were open. And then you got the problem with Josh Allen that, you know, even if you do get yourself into good coverage, he can kill you with his feet. So, there's a lot to do in a short period of time, but they better figure it out quick or it's going to be a long season.
6: Lions versus Bills will be on Amazon Prime Thursday night. We'll have coverage on Big 101.3. Let's move to Michigan. They kind of shut the country up, really, by winning over Oklahoma 17-10 and moving back into the top 25. What'd you think of the Wolverines on Saturday?
7: Well, we talked about it on Friday, right? This is a good bounce back opportunity. The reality of it is their defense was absolutely outstanding. I mean, they just corralled John Mathier and the offense for Oklahoma, created some turnovers late. Hill with a late interception that led to a Marshall touchdown that sealed the victory. But I think it's Michigan's defense that absolutely, you know, won the show this weekend and made the difference. And I think, quite frankly, a defense that you were expecting some of that, from right out of the gates, which they did get some of that in week one, just not as much. But great victory for Michigan, beating a top-ranked team. And like I said, corralling John Mathier, who came back to have, you know, what he thought would be a big senior season. He didn't really do a lot just because of the Michigan defense.
6: Do you think that the Bryce Underwood critics can be silenced a little bit, or does he still have something to prove?
7: I still think he's got a lot to prove. Look, he was only 9 of 17 for 111 yards. He certainly ran the ball better and had that big touchdown, which I think is fantastic. They got to figure out the balance with him. There's still growth there, but I still think he's a he has all the potential in the world to be a phenomenal quarterback. But they're obviously offensively, they're still trying to figure that part out. Not that Oklahoma's bad, but I think there's still some work to do there.
6: Michigan's next game, University of Texas El Paso, Saturday at 3:30 with coverage right here on Wood. Finally, Michigan State versus Eastern Michigan. Final score 35-7. Only 14-7 at the half, though. Doesn't feel like it was that big of a victory.
7: You know, hey, wins are wins, and I think opportunities to get guys playing are good. You know, the only thing that bothered me in that game really was in the first half, to your point, a little tighter than what it needed to be, and Eastern Michigan's ability to run the football. They had a series where they were just really, you know, there were some guys missing some gaps, some guys not making some tackles, and Eastern looked a little bit better up front for a time. But Michigan State rallied. They won a game they should win. They won it in the fashion they need to. Fitz just needs to keep bringing the juice, loving these guys up, getting them better week to week, and, you know, keep feeding Cam Edwards. And it was good to see Cam Fancher, too, the left-handed quarterback who's got a little zip on the ball. So they're obviously looking for players and situations to take advantage of guys, and that was the game to do it. So, but W's are what it's all about, and they got one.
6: Yeah, Michigan State will have a real litmus test for how the program is when they face number 3 Notre Dame Saturday night at 7:30. We'll have coverage on Big 101.3.
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3: 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That's a look at your traffic from the Big B Coffee Traffic Center.
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2: And now the forecast. 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
0: Well, today, Steve, is going to be one of the nicer days this week, starting out with full sunshine this morning. We'll see a few high-level clouds come in this afternoon, but pleasant overall with a high temperature right around 70. Tonight, mostly cloudy and breezy with a chance of showers and thunderstorms, low right around 60. And for Tuesday, mostly cloudy, noticeably more humid, and a chance of showers and thunderstorms with a high temperature right around 78. I'm Storm Teammate Meteorologist Matt Kirkwood, tracking West Michigan's weather for News Radio with 1300 and 106.9 FM.
2: 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Eben Brown, as we close in on midterms, just after headlines, next on...
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2: 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Dave Wheaton, what's coming up in news?
1: Well, a case of West Nile has been discovered in Ottawa County. SNAP recipients may not be able to dine out if new legislation goes through. And art prize, it's underway. Those stories and more coming up at the top of the hour.
2: Evan Brown joins us in Miami as we talk midterms. I saw we're less than 50 days away, and the vice president is moving around a little bit. My gosh, Eben, I'm sure you're seeing the commercials, hearing the commercials too.
19: Yeah, we've got some of them playing down here in Florida already, so I suspect it's going to be even worse in other states, such as yours, where you have a very contested Senate race, and I think that's going to get a lot of national attention.
2: So give us a little bit on where the vice president is headed and his message. I think unifying that message is important, too.
19: Yeah.
2: Right?
19: Well, the vice president is going to be in Kansas City and elsewhere in Kansas today to help try to help campaign for Senator Roger Marshall. And this is, I guess, part of the strategy here to barnstorm, as the President Trump is known to do during his own elections. You recall last week at the convention, the president said, pretend I'm on the ballot, right? And I think that he's going to take that attitude as well. You're going to see the president and also the vice president kind of go town to town, state to state, maybe even multiple states in one day to hold rallies and try to drive that turnout. One of the biggest problems Republicans historically have in midterms is their base doesn't turn out. They're not interested. They're not motivated. They're not, their big candidate, the president's not on the ballot. So they just kind of get a little out of sight, out of mind. And I think the president is trying to push back on that and try to get them as motivated as they would be as if it were a presidential election.
2: And Eben, you've told us everything is at stake here. The balance of power rests on midterms.
19: Well, absolutely it does. You know, we pick the entire House of Representatives. We pick one third of the Senate. And if the Democrats win control of the House, they have already said their first order of business is impeachment. They haven't even given us a real reason as to why they would impeach President Trump other than just to impeach him. Because once impeachment happens, then the whole government kind of gets derailed. If the Democrats are to win control of the Senate, all of a sudden you have to think that maybe removal becomes a possibility because a lame duck President Trump may not have the ability to keep a couple of certain Republican senators in line, and they might go ahead and vote with Democrats in a removal vote. That's one of the places the president has had trouble keeping party loyalty has been among Senate Republicans. So that all of a sudden, I think it's still a bit far-fetched, but it becomes a bit more of a reality if the Democrats win control of both chambers of the Congress.
2: And there it is. Be listening for commercials soon. I think the television ones are too confusing. Eben Brown with Fox News Radio in Miami. Thank you.
19: You bet.
2: Wood Radio News Time is 7:51. the whole medium, I think, sometimes. 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
1: The Tigers were big winners yesterday. The Lions just about drove us crazy with that win. And Michigan fans have something to talk about. Let's get right into it as a nail-biter unfolded yesterday at Ford Field, going down the stretch in overtime.
4: The rubber outs up at the top. Chuck Lucky, he throws to the end zone. Incomplete! The Lions win it!
1: Fox Sports with that call. The Lions, by the way, coming away with the overtime win 31-30. After the game, head coach Dan Campbell told the team that they got a lot of work to do, but they found a way to win. The Tigers had a really good performance yesterday, sweeping the Rockies at Comerica Park, coming away with the win 8-1. Jackson Jobe pitching 6 1/3 innings, striking out 8, giving up just 3 hits, 1 walk, 1 run. The Tigers now have won 4 games in a row, but they're still a long way away from first place. Chicago White Sox in the division. They're beating them by 6 games right now. The Tigers on the road tonight. They are headed to the Blue Jays. First pitch set for 7:07. The drama surrounding Dylan Larkin seems to have settled at least a little bit anyways, as the Red Wings captain announcing on Friday that he will be reporting to training camp later on this month. Larkin says that he has had several in-depth conversations with the team leadership during the past couple of weeks. You'll remember at the end of last season, Larkin requested a trade after the Wings missed the playoffs. The University of Michigan has returned to the top 25 after their win against the University of Oklahoma, moving up to the number 19 slots in the AP poll. By the way, the Michigan State University also won last weekend, and they beat Eastern Michigan. Grand Valley State came out as winners against Ashland 20-10. Calvin beating St. Norbert in Division III football 49-7, and Hope College came away with a big win as well against Wisconsin Stevens Point 38-10. And that's a look at sports.
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3: Good morning. Crews are still working on that crash in Grand Rapids at Fulton and Ada Drive. A second crash on 131 northbound at Hall. And a crash with injuries in Gowan on Larson at 18 Mile. That's a look at your traffic.
2: Oh, that temperature out there sure reminds you of the next season. Storm teammates Matt Kirkwood in the tracking center. Good morning.
7: Yeah, good morning, Steve. We have temperatures starting out this morning in the 40s. Coolest morning we've had so far this fall under a clear sky. Thankfully, there's not much of any fog out there. We're looking at full sunshine giving way to a few high-level clouds later on this afternoon. Nice rebound with highs topping out right around 70 degrees with a light wind out of the east. Tonight, clouds come in. Breezy conditions with a chance of showers and thunderstorms. The warm front moves through. Much warmer tomorrow morning and even a little humid with a low right around 60. And Tuesday, mostly cloudy, humid, with a good chance of showers and thunderstorms. High temperature, 78. Downtown Grand Rapids, clear sky, 47. Muskegon at 48. I'm Stern 2 Main Meteorologist Matt Kirkwood, tracking West Michigan's weather for News Radio Wood 1300 and 106.9 FM.
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21: This is a Bloomberg Money Minute. Airbnb is pledging $250 million to help get stalled rental housing development off the ground. The company's focusing on projects that have cleared regulatory hurdles but are still missing the final financing needed to break ground. Airbnb's first investment will help build more than 200 affordable units in Austin, Texas. Checking on your money, a sell-off in tech stocks comes at the start of a week in which the Federal Reserve faces pressure to raise rates as policymakers meet on Wednesday. NASDAQ futures are leading the losses. And the Iran war is reshaping the global apparel industry. Manufacturers are facing rising energy and freight costs, as well as higher prices for raw materials such as polyester and cotton. Consultants say basic apparel could eventually become as much as 20% more expensive. Unless these pressures ease, clothing brands may be forced to explore options such as simplifying designs and reducing the weight of fabric. Courtney Donahoe, Bloomberg Radio.
2: It is 47, as we mentioned, at the Lakeshore, 46, Grand Rapids. Next up, top of the hour news with traffic and weather together. Then we'll get to today's top five. That includes the prerequisite animal that shows up in a state that doesn't generally have that animal. Maybe two of those, as a matter of fact. Schmitty back, team effort, 8:07, our top five. First, top of the hour news. It comes with traffic and weather together, and that's just 3 minutes away. Next on Wood Radio. Good morning.
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2: This is West Michigan's Morning News on Wood Radio. I'm Steve Kelly. It's Monday, September 14th. The case of West Nile found in Ottawa County. And preview week for Art Prize underway. Here's top of the hour news now.
1: Good morning. It's 8 o'clock. I'm Dave Wheaton. This is Wood Radio News. Beautiful sunny day. That's what the folks at Storm Team A tell us. And it's going to be a little cool to start as well. They have our forecast coming up. President Trump downplaying concerns after former Anthropic researcher Jacob Coxon came forward with concerns about the technology and how it could threaten humanity's future. Fox's Marianne Rafferty has that story.
23: He says he's worried about losing America's technological advantage over China. Trump did acknowledge the need for some regulation, but didn't give any specifics for potential rules going forward. His comments come after Anthropic's CEO warned Saturday people could lose control of AI and the technology can be misused to cause harm. He's urging AI companies to impose new guardrails. Some tech executives, including Elon Musk, posted messages agreeing.
1: House Speaker Mike Johnson urged executives to meet with Congress to negotiate regulations, but he ruled out a moratorium in an interview on CNN on Sunday. Well, the Grand Rapids police are investigating an assault that has left one person dead over this past weekend. Officers say that they were called out to Bridge and National. That's on the city's northwest side, right now, not far from downtown. They say it happened about 1:30 in the morning on Sunday. They got a report of a man down on the street. When they arrived, they found him with severe injuries. He was rushed to the hospital, later died. They have not provided a service with any additional information beyond that. Wood Radio News Time is now 8:01.
3: Good morning. We've got multiple crashes in Grand Rapids. Fulton Street at Ada Drive, 131 northbound at Hall, left lane is blocked, and 131 northbound at Martin Luther King Jr., also with the left lane blocked. Meanwhile, crews on scene of a crash with injuries in Gowan, that's Larson Avenue at 18 Mile. That's a look at your traffic from the Big B Coffee Traffic Center.
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7: It's going to be a beautiful Monday with lots of sunshine giving way to a few high-level clouds this afternoon. Expect a high temperature right around 70, light southeast wind. Tonight, mostly cloudy, breezy with a chance of showers and thunderstorms. Low temperature 60. For Tuesday, mostly cloudy and increasingly humid with a chance of showers and thunderstorms. High temperature a peak right around 78. Some of the storms could be strong, especially south of Grand Rapids. I'm Storm to Maine meteorologist Matt Kirkwood, tracking West Michigan's weather.
1: 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Well, the tests on whether or not it was actually ricin that was discovered at that apartment and on that person in Hastings has been confirmed. You'll remember late last Thursday and early Friday morning, we told you about a person who showed up at the Corwell Health Pennock Hospital in Hastings. That person had been suffering from ricin exposure. Now, the residents of the Titan Lofts apartments where this person apparently lived, well, they say that they had to be evacuated immediately, most of them leaving with nothing more than the clothes on their backs. And they've been trying to reunite the owners with their pets who were left inside those apartments. Now, they say that no word on how that person came into contact with ricin, and the police, Michigan State Police, along with FBI, are investigating. Ottawa County Health Department confirming that they have the first case of West Nile virus being reported in their area. They say that the person tested positive and was hospitalized. The health department says that that person has no recent travel history and likely became infected from a mosquito bite here in West Michigan. Well, we know that the housing costs have been climbing over the past few years, but a new report says that buying a home in Michigan, well, might be easier on your wallets rather than in other locations around the country.
8: According to data from the U.S. Census Bureau, the region's median home price to income ratio sits at 3.3. That's significantly outperforming the national benchmark of 4.1. One big reason, vacation buyers aren't pricing out the locals here. Second homes account for just a fraction of a percent of Detroit's market compared to places like Miami and Riverside, California, where sun seekers dominate. Unfortunately, renters are not feeling the relief yet as rental burdens remain stubbornly high in line with national trends.
1: That's Jeff Bowman with that story. Dining out on the taxpayer dime could be going away. There's a new piece of legislation that would stop SNAP benefit card holders from being able to use those cards at restaurants. Michigan is one of nine different states that allow SNAP benefit card holders to dine out using cards. However, they say that there's a new piece of legislation making its way through the state house at the federal level. They say that that option could go away if passed, and they say that it would force those who have those cards to only purchase food from grocery stores. According to a recent article in Newsweek, they estimate that better than $500 million worth of SNAP benefits from nine states have been used for dining out over the past 2 years. Art Prize Preview Week is underway in downtown Grand Rapids ahead of Friday's kickoff of the International Art Competition. Art Prize Deputy Director Coleman Brook says that the festival's original aspects are going to be brought back this year.
10: We're attempting to break a world record at our award ceremony at the amphitheater October 3rd. We're able to get an A-list celebrity to, you know, come in with a sponsorship. So we're definitely trying to bring things back to that national stage.
1: Slow down in construction zones. That's the message from Michigan State Police as well as the Michigan Department of Transportation. On Sunday, the eastbound side of I-96 in Ionia County, just past the Nash exit, had to be closed down due to an accident. Now, although the details of this particular game of bumper tag have not been revealed, police say that speed and following too close to the car in front of you are the most common causes of crashes in construction zones. While we don't have have the worst gas prices in the country, but gosh, it sure does feel like it. Folks from AAA of Michigan say that our average price for a gallon of liquid black gold is now 28 cents more this week than it was last week. For a statewide average of $4.31 a gallon, that's $1.04 more than what we were paying this time last year. The most expensive in the state is Ann Arbor at $4.35. The cheapest is Traverse City, $4.22. But if you look at it this way, it could be worse. If we lived in California, we'd be paying $5.78 a gallon today. Wood Radio News Time is 8:06. Our next news at 8:15. Breaking news when it happens. I'm Dave Wheaton on West Michigan's news, weather, and traffic station. 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
2: This is West Michigan's Morning News. Steve Kelly, Lawrence Smith, Adam Orocho, Dave Wheaton, Monday, September 14th, 2026. And top five times. Schmitty, where do we start?
3: At number five, man, end of an era. Judge Judy is retiring from TV after 30 years.
2: Kidding me.
3: Now, let me tell you, homesick from school. I was a Price is Right girl, but in Lansing, Judge Judy came on after Price is Right.
2: Yeah. Oh.
3: And I got to see how the legal system was supposed to work. Now, here's what's interesting. Yeah. She's keeping her message going, her words, because she is passing the gavel to her son, Adam, who is launching his own series, Adam's Law. 25 seasons of Judge Judy, 4 seasons of Judy Justice. Her final episodes will be airing this October. She said, quote, "I don't want to do hair and makeup anymore. I have other things of interest, like naps."
2: And
3: amen, sister.
2: Counting the buckets of money that she used to make. What did you say?
1: $47 million a year.
2: Mm.
1: She's the highest paid syndicated show.
2: And listen, we had high hopes when Paul Jr. took over for Paul Harvey.
1: Sure.
2: Yeah.
1: Not so much, yeah.
3: Hey, give him a second. Give Adam a second.
2: Yeah.
3: Well, Adam's Law, maybe it could be.
1: Yeah.
3: It just doesn't hit the same as Judy with her hair sprayed.
2: So
3: befalmed.
1: Exactly. And by the way, I don't want to have my hair done. She wasn't doing her hair. She had people for that.
3: No, but it's exhausting to sit in that chair.
2: But when she got PO'd, man, it was right.
1: Oh, it was fun.
2: I was so on board.
1: Hey, you shut up. Stop it.
2: I love that. Number four on the list, a well-preserved tooth from a Pacific mastodon found in a creek in a San Francisco bay over the weekend. Bridget Lynch was working along a wooded creek in a mountainous part of the San Francisco Bay Area when something didn't quite look like a rock, half sticking out of the water. His fossilized tooth. She was looking for interesting stuff, pick up for whatever a gemophologist does. Seems to me like rocks, but we'll take teeth. Nobody gets paid for this thing, just so you know, it's headed to a museum.
1: What?
2: Okay. Yeah, I mean, you'd think you found a dinosaur tooth, you'd be raking in the dough.
1: I'd hang on to it.
2: Judge Judy style.
1: That's what I think.
3: Yeah, that's it.
1: Nope. Gosh. A Michigan man, by the way, weekly routine, taking back the bottles and the cans. Some people strongly dislike doing this. I get it, right? And so this guy, 39-year-old dude from Livingston County, goes and just, you know, gets it. And then he goes over and he buys a couple of scratch-off tickets and goes home. And then he's at dinner and he's scratching off the tickets of the Stampede payout and finds he just won $500,000.
2: Congratulations.
1: Yeah.
3: I did that story on my other show today, and someone on my TikTok Live said, man, I'd be so stupid, I'd just use it to buy more cans.
4: At number two, the British Army has a new secret weapon sure to strike fear into the hearts of nations.
2: Hang on.
4: Stealth horses. They are now testing a new way to explore how horses and traditional cavalry skills can be used in today's battlefield, including a specially made camouflage outfit for one of the horses. It's a giant ghillie suit for a horse.
2: Except they're huge, though, horses, and not life.
1: I mean,
2: dressage is cool. I get it. Snoop says they look like they're crip walking, but
1: he's right.
2: You can kind of
3: use the Snoop.
2: You can see them for miles.
1: Yeah.
4: And they're not quiet.
2: No. Especially the Clydesdales. Clydesdale in a ghillie suit, it's going to stand out.
1: I think a horse, period, in a ghillie suit is going to stand out. All Come right. on.
2: Finally, at number one on our list, animal control officers in Missouri became reptile wranglers for a day when a large monitor lizard was found trapped in a storm drain. The St. Louis County Animal Care and Control said the lizard, an Asian water monitor, was spotted in a storm drain alongside Niles Place. If you're going there, stay away from there. It's overrun with lizards, I guess.
1: Apparently.
2: They fished it out of the drain, took it to the animals, the animal shelter there on a stray hold. So it's a stray lizard until someone takes credit for it.
1: And those things are huge, though. I mean, they can get big. They're right? like 8 feet long.
3: I don't trust how animals squeeze in anywhere anymore. Mm-hmm. What a weird... You seem like... No.
2: I think Jeff Goldblum said it best.
14: Life finds a way.
2: It's the awe that does it for me.
1: Yeah. There it is.
2: Let's get back to traffic and weather together. It finds a way, too.
3: Well, not quite. We have got a crash in Grand Rapids, 131 northbound at Hall. The left lane is blocked. We are at a 65-minute backup right now. You might want to find another route in. Second crash on 131 northbound at Martin Luther King Jr. That has two left lanes blocked. And a crash in Wyoming on 44th Street at 131. That's a look at your traffic from the Big B Coffee Traffic Center.
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2: And now the forecast.
25: Well, today, Steve, is going to be one of the nicer days this week, starting out with full sunshine this morning. We'll see a few high-level clouds come in this afternoon, but pleasant overall with a high temperature right around 70. Tonight, mostly cloudy and breezy with a chance of showers and thunderstorms, low right around 60. And for Tuesday, mostly cloudy, noticeably more humid, and a chance of showers and thunderstorms with a high temperature right around 78. I'm Storm Team 8 meteorologist Matt Kirkwood, tracking West Michigan's weather. For News Radio with 1300 and 106.9 FM.
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3: 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What's coming up?
4: Wow, have you seen the price of gas recently? Whoa. We need to, by the way, pump the brakes when it comes to AI, and the J.H. Campbell coal plant will close. Well, or will it? Those stories and more at the bottom of the hour.
3: We had a conversation earlier on the program with Rory O'Neill, NBC News Radio national correspondent. So if one of the CEOs and founders of one of the biggest companies, Anthropic, that are developing AI, says, yeah, I think we're going a little too fast, too. Maybe it's time we do a little something about it. The president is saying we got to beat China, and I get that for sure. Yes, yeah. China has not acted in the best interest of the United States over the last few years, ever. Maybe is a better way to
4: Thank
3: put
4: you.
3: It.
4: Yeah,
3: man, especially if you're a farmer, especially if you're talking international intellectual properties. So this is a big concern. I get it. But when they say things like, within 10 years, it's possible that AI could kill us all, that makes me stand up and wonder.
5: Does it? Yeah, a little bit.
4: You might want to hit the pause button. Is that what you're saying?
3: Yeah.
4: Just briefly?
3: Yeah, about 5 years ago, there was a bear up off of the road not far from us. That was scary enough for me.
4: Okay.
3: I don't need to walk. I got stress enough, Schmitty. I don't need to think that I'm going to be holding on to a fence when the bomb drops.
4: Okay.
3: And then
4: I don't think that's going to help.
3: We're going to have to travel in time looking for Sarah Connor and all this whatnot.
4: Oh, yeah.
5: I was talking to my mom about this yesterday because I went and surprised her for her birthday.
3: Happy birthday, Sue.
5: Her response was, oh, I just hope I go in the first wave.
4: Yes.
5: Glad we're all being positive
4: about
5: this.
4: That's outstanding.
3: That's right. It's Make like, peace wow. with your creator and call it a day.
4: Wow.
5: Yeah, so take that with you today.
3: There's a lot to be said for that.
4: When right? I was stationed in Charleston, South Carolina, we were one of the spots that, you know, if an attack occurred, we would get hit first. And they said, it's a millisecond of bright light, and it's done.
3: Well, thanks, Dave. That's some more good news. We at Strategic Air Command bases as a kid in the Air Force SAC bases.
4: Yeah, same thing.
3: Had time periods about what priority you were.
4: Yep.
5: Oh, did you get the iodine tablets or
3: should
5: no?
3: Be. We never had iodine tablets, but we sure practiced the drill.
4: Yeah, we did.
3: Right? And that wasn't tornadoes.
4: Yeah, hide under your desk. And I always thought, because that's what they thought was a good thing at the time. And
3: it's something to do.
4: That's really what it comes down to. Oh, it's something to do. And if you're anywhere in that, you know, blast radius, there's that millisecond, and then it's done.
3: Thanks for coming back to that.
4: Yeah.
3: Wood Radio News Time is now 8:21.
4: The Tigers were big winners yesterday. The Lions just about drove us crazy with that win. And Michigan fans have something to talk about. Let's get right into it as a nail-biter unfolded yesterday at Ford Field, going down the stretch in overtime.
6: Rob Routes up at the top. Chuck looking. He throws to the end zone. Incomplete. The Lions win it.
4: Fox Sports with that call. The Lions, by the way, coming away with the overtime win 31-30. After the game, head coach Dan Campbell told the team that they got a lot of work to do, but they found a way to win. The Tigers had a really good performance yesterday, sweeping the Rockies at Comerica Park, coming away with the win 8-1. Jackson Job pitching 6 1/3 innings, striking out 8, giving up just 3 hits, 1 walk, 1 run. The Tigers now have won 4 games in a row, but they're still a long way away from first place Chicago White Sox in the

0: Division. They're beating them by 6 games right now. The Tigers on the road tonight. They are headed to the Blue Jays. First pitch set for 7:07. The drama surrounding Dylan Larkin seems to have settled at least a little bit anyways, as the Red Wings captain announcing on Friday that he will be reporting to training camp later on this month. Larkin says that he has had several in-depth conversations with the team leadership during the past couple of weeks. You'll remember at the end of last season, Larkin requested a trade after the Wings missed the playoffs. The University of Michigan has returned to the top 25 after their win against the University of Oklahoma, moving up to the number 19 slots in the AP poll. By the way, the Michigan State University also won last weekend, and they beat Eastern Michigan. Grand Valley State came out as winners against Ashland 20-10. Calvin beating St. Norbert in Division III football 49-7, and Hope College came away with a big win as well against Wisconsin Stevens Point 38-10. And that's a look at sports.
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2: Good morning. We are working through a massive backup in Grand Rapids. A crash on 131 northbound at Hall Street has the left lane blocked and a 65-minute delay. Oh. A second crash on 131 northbound at Martin Luther King Jr. with the two left lanes blocked, and a crash in Wyoming on 44th Street at 131. That's a look at your traffic.
1: Forecast says we'll see sunshine, some high clouds pop in, 70 today, maybe a shower or storm developing overnight, 60 and sticking around for part of tomorrow with a high of 78. Now, 47 at the Lakeshore, 46 in Grand Rapids. 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
3: This is a Bloomberg Money Minute. BioNTech says its experimental drug nearly doubled the survival of patients with an aggressive form of lung cancer compared to chemotherapy. The results boost BioNTech's efforts to bring multiple cancer medicines to market by 2030 as sales of its COVID vaccine decline. However, AstraZeneca is facing a setback. Its breast cancer pill failed to beat standard treatment in a late-stage trial. Analysts say that could cut several billion dollars from the drug's potential sales. Oil pushing higher this morning. Saudi Arabia's closure of a major crude pipeline following attacks is jolting the market. The global price of oil is over $108 a barrel, which is weighing on stock futures. And getting your health insurer to pay for care can be a battle, but patients who appeal their denial often win. According to a Bloomberg analysis, insurers overturn roughly half of prior authorization denials on appeal. And with some plans, the reversal rate was as high as 90%. Courtney Donahoe, Bloomberg Radio.
1: Oh, yeah! Wood Radio News Time now, 8:25 at the Lakeshore, it's 47. Grand Rapids, it is 46. Still to come before 9 o'clock, tickets for the B-52s and Devo at Acrisure Amphitheater. The Pretender's not on the bill, but that's a great show. We'll tell you more about that before we give those tickets away before 9 o'clock. Justin Barclay on deck. Just after bottom of the hour news, this week in Michigan politics. On the national stage, Evan Brown joined us in the last hour to talk about just how important Michigan is. You'll hear and see the ads a lot between now and November. Justin joins us at 8:36, next on Wood Radio. Good morning.
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1: This is West Michigan's Morning News on Wood Radio. I'm Steve Kelly. It's Monday, September 14th. Gas prices spike again, and the latest on the J.H. Campbell coal plant opener closed. Here's bottom of the hour news now.
0: Good morning. It's 8:30. We've got 49 on the lakeshore, a cool 47 in Grand Rapids. I'm Dave Wheaton. This is Wood Radio News. Sunny skies today. That's what Storm Team 8 tells us. And they have our full forecast coming up. The CEO of a leading artificial intelligence research company is urging people to slow down and hold on a minute. Here's Fox's Grinnell Scott with that story.
12: Dario Amodei published an essay over the weekend that said more precautions should be taken in AI development, and that will require the industry to slow down a bit. On CBS Face the Nation, Amodei said there's a fine line of where development can go.
13: What we're building is essentially intelligence. When something's very powerful, then of course it can be used well, and it can also be used for ill.
12: While fellow tech giants Sam Altman and Elon Musk say they agree with Amodei, President Trump on Sunday said his goal is to stay ahead of China because, in his words, whoever wins AI wins.
0: One person is dead due to a beating they received on the northwest side of the city of Grand Rapids over this past weekend. And details are few, but what we have been told is that about 1:30 in the morning on Sunday, police were called out to Bridge and National on reports of a person down in the street. When they got there, they found that that individual had been beaten pretty badly, rushed to the hospital, and they later died. They are not providing us with any additional information beyond that. Wood Radio News Time is now 8:31.
2: Good morning. The good news, crash is cleared in Grand Rapids, 131 northbound at Hall. Still looking at about a 45-minute delay as traffic catches up. A crash in Wyoming, 44th Street at 131, and about a 10-minute delay on 196 eastbound between Chicago Drive and 131. That's a look at your traffic. From the Big B Coffee Traffic Center.
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17: Full sunshine early on today. We'll give way to a few high-level clouds this afternoon. Pleasant, though, with a high up around 70. Tonight, mostly cloudy, breezy chance of showers and thunderstorms. Low temperature right around 60. I'm Storm Team 8 meteorologist Matt Kirkwood tracking West Michigan's weather.
0: Right now, we've got 49 on the lakeshore, 47 at your official weather station. Wood Radio News Time is 8:32. Yes, that was ricin that was discovered at that apartment and on that person in Hastings late last week. The Barry and Eaton County Health Department departments confirming that information over this past weekend. You'll remember a person showed up at the Corwell Health Pennock Hospital in Hastings, and it was discovered that they had come into contact with ricin. A nearby apartment complex where that person lived was evacuated early on Friday morning. Residents are still not allowed to return, and in some cases, people had to leave their pets behind. They've since been reunited with all their critters. Now, the Michigan State Police, along with the FBI, are investigating. No details have been shared with us as to how this person came into contact with ricin. Well, the J.H. Campbell coal-fired plants in the West Olive area has been ordered to close, at least for now anyway. A federal appeals court sided with the Whitmer administration and has ordered that plant to shut down. Now, the plant was originally came online back in the 1960s and was meant to be decommissioned some time ago. However, the Trump administration has ordered that it stay open, citing an energy emergency. Now, the Whitmer administration disagrees, and now so does a federal court appeals court. Now, the question which remains is, will the Trump administration now seek out a higher court to have that reversed? No word yet. Stay tuned. Well, a new poll commissioned by Progress Michigan shows Proposal 2 has an 80% support ahead of the November election. Proposal 2 is the from Michiganders for Money Out of Politics, and it would restrict political contributions from utility companies and government contractors with over $250,000 in contracts. Now, the proposal would expand disclosure requirements for some political advertisements. Vice President J.D. Vance traveling to the Midwest today as part of the Trump administration's efforts to tout its manufacturing success. Fox's Jared Halperin. He has more from the White House.
18: Vice President J.D. Vance will visit a welding manufacturer in Olathe, Kansas, a suburb of Kansas City. He'll be joined by Republican Senator Roger Marshall. Marshall is up for re-election in November, but Kansas is considered a safe GOP seat. Vance will also meet with local law enforcement in Kansas City, Missouri, to tout cooperation with his White House anti-fraud task force. The White House credits the task force with stopping more than $50 billion in fraudulent payments. Missouri's congressional map remains in some doubt following a pair of emergency filings at the U.S. Supreme Court from state Republicans trying to overturn lower court rulings blocking more GOP-friendly districts.
0: You can get an early peek at many of the artworks that are being offered this year at Art Prize during Preview Week. It got underway this past weekend ahead of the international competition that kicks off officially on Friday in Grand Rapids. Art Prize Deputy Director Coleman Brook explains what they've brought Preview back.
19: You know, they want to see some of the spectacle from the early years. So we're definitely leaning into that as well. We have the world's longest stringed instrument performing on the 18th on Pearl Street Bridge. We're attempting to break a world record at our award ceremony at the amphitheater October 3rd. An intimate first look at some of these amazing art entries that are here before the voting begins.
0: 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Breaking news when it happens. I'm Dave Wheaton on West Michigan's News, Weather, and Traffic Station. 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
1: 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Steve Kelly and Lauren Smith, must be Monday. Joined once again by our friend Justin Barclay, justinbarclay.com, this week in Michigan politics. Good morning, brother.
4: Wow, what a week it was, Steve. Last week, we saw the September 11th, and it dominated Michigan headlines as well as the national news as well. But right here, the campaigns, both of them, ran directly head into that, and it really had the focus of the races for Senate. Abdul El-Sayed, Mike Rogers, the Republican. And man, oh man, was it wild to watch. In fact, we know that Abdul Sayed has a campaign with Hassan Piker, who's one of the folks who has infamously said America deserved September 11th. That was the center of an ad, not for the Rogers campaign. There's been a lot of back and forth there, but for John James, who's running for governor against Jocelyn Benson, the current Secretary of State, saying Benson is part of this radical part of the Democrat Party. In fact, here's a bit of that ad. We'll let you know what she said, firing back too in just a second.
8: They told us to fight extremism over there, so we don't have to fight it here. We did. Then left-wing politicians opened our borders and squandered the sacrifices of a generation. Now extremism isn't on our doorstep. It's inside the house. I didn't lose my friends overseas to surrender my country to anti-American extremists and leaders too weak to confront them. Jocelyn Benson stands with the radical left that says America deserved 9/11. I stand with you, and I say, never forget.
1: And what was the response, Justin?
4: Benson, how dare you, is what essentially the tweet starts out with. She goes on to talk about her husband and a few other major issues. However, there's one flaw as she ends her tweet with shame on you. The picture in the ad is real. It's her along with some of these Muslim leadership folks as well that are spotted in other pictures, but particularly saying she never campaigned with any of these people. But here she is in the ad standing right next to Abdul El-Sayed. The Democrats have a problem. No matter what they do in Michigan, they're not going to be able to separate themselves from this sort of radical extreme version of candidates. And by the way, that's a big issue nationwide. As I mentioned, this was big for all of the Democrats and the September 11th and in the Rogers campaign. I had no idea, but this next piece of audio is the father of Todd Beamer. Todd Beamer is the guy on Flight 93 who you probably remember saying, let's roll, as those folks, passengers on board the airplane, took over and brought it down in Shanksville, Pennsylvania. Here he is endorsing Mike Rogers.
23: We all have a chance to vote now in Michigan. Interestingly enough, Todd was born in Michigan. I now reside in Michigan. I'm going to have a chance to vote in Michigan. And I'm going to vote against those that want to destroy America. I'm going to vote for an American, a real Michigan man. His name happens to be Mike Rogers. Mm-hmm. I want everybody across all the platforms, Democrat, Independent, Republican, vote American this time. Don't vote for those who are set about to destroy our freedoms.
1: I did not know that he was born in Michigan and that the dad resides here now.
4: Yeah, isn't that something? I had no clue. But this, again, is the broader sort of bigger picture when it comes to these races. It's not politics as usual. In fact, there's a lot more happening. And as I mentioned, this threat is really ground zero here in Michigan, but it spans across the country. Both these races picking up, and we'll have more over this next week as Benson weighs in on data centers. We'll talk to you about that next week and a few other things. But Steve, we're full speed ahead. We got our big show. We live stream coming up at 9, but then the brand new Torch Radio from Glenn Beck, noon to 3 daily. 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
1: All right. This Week in Michigan Politics, starring Justin Barclay. Thank you for your time again this morning.
4: Always a pleasure, Steve.
1: 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Uh-oh.
2: Good morning. The good news, crash is cleared in Grand Rapids, 131 northbound at Hall. Still looking at about a 45-minute delay as traffic catches up. A crash in Wyoming, 44th Street at 131, and about a 10-minute delay on 196 eastbound between Chicago Drive and 131. That's a look at your traffic from the Big B Coffee Traffic Center.
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1: Now the forecast. 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
11: Steve, looks like an active pattern this upcoming week with numerous chances of showers and thunderstorms. So today is going to be one of the nicer days with lots of sunshine to enjoy. A few high-level clouds coming in later this afternoon with a high up around 70. Breezy tonight with the clouds coming in with a chance of showers and thunderstorms. Low temperature not quite as chilly, right around 60. And for Tuesday, mostly cloudy, humid, with a chance of showers and thunderstorms. High temperature of 78. I'm Storm Teammate Meteorologist Matt Kirkwood, tracking West Michigan's weather for News Radio with 1300 and 106.9 FM.
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1: 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Back to Dave Wheaton in the newsroom. What's coming up?
14: Well, the latest with Iran and the Strait of Hormuz. Yes, that was ricin that was found in an apartment in Hastings. A story to more at the top of the hour.
1: Let's fire up the B-52s.
2: Love Rock Lobster.
1: To point out.
2: Do you have a dance?
1: No.
2: Not like if we put you in a costume and nobody saw you.
1: Dancer. There we go.
14: I remember one time Sandy got you out on the dance floor.
2: With this one?
14: Oh, no, no, definitely not this one. Yeah.
1: Oh, I'm sure it happened. Were we dating?
14: Oh, yeah.
1: That's necessary.
14: Yeah.
1: I understand.
14: It's a requirement. Actually, I mean, it may have been first year of marriage, I think, in that early stages.
1: Okay. It's residual.
14: Yeah.
1: Yeah.
14: So, yeah, it wasn't any time recent. That's
1: how we attract mates. We display our plumage.
14: Our plumage.
1: Yeah. The B-52s and Devo will be at Acrisure Amphitheater this Saturday. What a show. AcrisureAmphitheater.com. I do remember the Colonel dancing to Love Shack at my cousin Dave's wedding.
2: Wow. Heck yeah, I've got the dance still.
14: I would have loved to have seen that.
1: So you, there is
2: a dance.
1: I had no
2: it's an
1: idea.
2: Organized movement.
1: I've never participated in one of those. There's the locomotion. There's a whole bunch of dances that I just never learned.
2: Not once, huh? No electric slide for you?
1: Never. I've watched the electric slide, but I've never participated in the...
14: You got to do the electric slide, man. Come on.
1: So we'll take caller 13-616-774-2424. You'll win tickets if you haven't won in the last 30 days, 616-774-2424.
14: And then the hustle. Those are two required.
1: The hustle was a big... Good.
14: Yeah.
2: BTO, taking care of business. You get on the floor for that one.
14: Yeah, you do.
1: Oh, that's right.
2: Yeah.
1: Yeah. I guess maybe if there's a song where everybody gets lower, is that Shout?
14: Yes.
1: If everybody gets lower, I've gotten lower.
2: Oh, I don't do that one. That was on my Do Not Play list for my wedding.
14: Was it?
2: And the Hokey Pokey. I don't Hokey Pokey.
14: Yeah, yeah. No, I wouldn't do that either.
1: Madison was going to have none of that stuff.
2: Nope. Not for me.
14: Man,
2: it was a kid-free wedding. No one was missing out.
1: No chicken dance.
2: Yeah,
1: that's not gonna happen. Either.
2: I don't know. Sometimes I'll do the chicken dance if my kids are around because it. I've never told them that you're not supposed to make the chicken noise. So when everybody's turning around, they go. I just find that to be hysterical.
1: Did you rock the dinosaur? I wasn't there late at your wedding.
2: Oh, we might have rocked the dinosaur.
1: Boom, boom, aka, laka, laka.
2: Yeah.
14: No, something like that.
2: We might have done that. I don't know. Things get blurry after we were kicked off the dance floor because we did Thunderstruck with glass.
14: Ooh.
2: We were informed that was not allowed.
1: Got to change over to the plastic glassware.
14: Yes, a certain amount. Yeah.
1: You can tell. Boy, this song gets a little loud in the ears.
14: Yes, it does.
1: It has to be
14: a bit much. Christopher told me that because my son Christopher, he's getting married here in a couple of months, and he handed out his invitation to me the other day, and on the invitation it says check song request, and I was like, oh, cool, and I'm like, gosh, what do I? But he says no disco, and I'm like, what do you mean I can't do disco? And I'm like, dude, I'm so doing disco. And I said, I'll pay the DJ. I'll give him money. Disco's happening.
2: You know who loves disco? My husband, Chris.
14: Does he really?
2: Oh, he gets down on the Studio 54 vibes like I've never seen.
14: Oh,
2: he's an eclectic guy.
14: Yeah, I wouldn't have put that together.
2: Oh, he'll shock you.
14: All right.
1: Let's get to Joe from Comstock Park is on his way to see the B-52s and Devo on Saturday. Let's get the latest in traffic.
2: Unfortunately, another backup. Once again, we are dealing with stop-and-go traffic on 131 northbound between 44th Street and Martin Luther King Jr. Crash is cleared, but we're still at a 25-minute backup. Same with slow-going traffic on 196 eastbound between Chicago Drive and 131. That's a 10-minute delay. That's a look at your traffic.
1: And now the forecast, Storm teammates Matt Kirkwood in the tracking center. What a beautiful start to the day today, Matt.
15: Yeah, gorgeous Monday in store for us. Lots of sunshine. Steve, it looks like later on this afternoon, a few high-level clouds coming in. That's a precursor of the next coming storm system. That's going to give us a chance of rain as early as tonight. In the meantime, though, a coolest morning that we've had so far this fall, coming off of temperatures in the 40s, will reach high today right around 70. Tonight, mostly cloudy conditions building in. Breezy with a chance of showers and thunderstorms. Low temperature right around 60. Humid for Tuesday with mostly cloudy conditions and occasional showers and thunderstorms rumbling through with a high temperature of 78. Currently in Grand Rapids, we are at 49 degrees and Muskegon at 50. I'm Storm Team Meteorologist Matt Kirkwood tracking West Michigan's weather for News Radio Wood 1300 and 106.9 FM.
1: All right, thank you, sir. Whoa. Wow. That was a little loud. Let's get to parting shots here on the show for a Monday that just sailed right along. By the way, our conversation about the midterms with Evan Brown, the president, and Irish whiskey tariffs taking a break with Jonathan Savage, our football insider, Ty Hallett, wins for everybody this weekend. Rory O'Neill talked AI moving too fast. 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
14: No. I mean, I went to, there was wedding showers. Guys have them with their brides now.
1: Yeah, they're doing a lot of couple stuff.
14: Yeah, I don't quite get it myself. I just, you know, because when
2: you gotta be sucked in, man.
14: Well, yeah. I didn't get it. My son says, hey, we're doing a wedding shower. And I'm like, you're going to that? And he was like, well, yeah. And I was like, I don't make any sense to me. I always thought there was like a bridal shower. And then the guy showed up for like the last, I don't know, 30, 40 minutes. He helped pack up the car, and that was the end of it. There was no wedding shower where it was both the couple. I didn't get that.
1: Yeah?
14: But, again, met my in-laws for the future in-laws for the first time. Very nice people.
1: Well, how fun.
14: Yes. Nice. Yes. They're originally from Grand Rapids. They now live in Florida.
2: Smart.
14: So, yeah. Well,
2: you should have a stock the bar party. You should tell them to do that.
14: Really?
2: Yeah.
14: There seems to be a party for everything now.
2: Well, that's a good one, though. Everybody shows up with their favorite kind of booze.
14: Yeah.
1: Mm. Okay. It's only money. It's from my experience of that whole thing. Schmitty, any parting shots?
2: Oh, your hometown is so beautiful, Steve Kelly.
1: Oh, thank you. Lauren went to Ludington over the weekend.
14: Yeah.
2: It's gorgeous. I don't think I've actually spent like a long period of time in Ludington. Well, I'm missing out. Went and saw the sunset.
1: Did you go to the Park Dairy?
2: We didn't make it to the Park Dairy.
1: Oh, man.
2: We went to Andy's, though. That just opened a couple weeks ago.
1: Yeah, that's
2: brand new.
1: On
2: the main strip.
1: Mm-hmm.
2: I had the nightcap. Not an espresso martini like I thought it was going to be, but still delish. And it was amazing. Beautiful weather.
1: You
2: really showed up.
1: Just drinking?
2: Do you want to know what time I went to bed Friday night?
1: Uh-oh.
14: Oh, no.
2: You guys, you're going to die. We looked at the phone. It was 4:15 in the morning.
14: Shit. Oh, my gosh.
2: I was like, oh.
1: Schmitty, you're a mother of two.
2: I'm a mother of two.
14: What are you doing? Because,
2: well, I don't know. We were talking. We had so much to catch up on, and all of a sudden the girls are looking, and I'm like, oh, my Lord. I got to go to bed right now, or my body's going to get up for work.
14: Yeah, it is.
1: This is a coincidence. but on the show tomorrow, Wedgewood Christian Services launching an intensive outpatient substance and use recovery program. 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
2: unrelated.
1: Coming up on the show tomorrow.
2: No, it was just a perfect evening.
1: I hope you all join us tomorrow. The show will start at 5 o'clock.
14: Couldn't start a fire, though, could you? Stayed up all night.
2: That's what took all the night.
1: Have a great day. See you in the morning.
14: Go to YouTube, dude.
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14: Good morning, it's 9:30. I'm Dave Wheaton. This is Wood Radio News. Beautiful sunshine, that's what the day is going to look like today. Storm Team 8 has our forecast coming up. A planned meeting between Iran and Oman has been postponed. Fox's Kevin Cork has the details.
27: Talks were set to address the status of the Strait of Hormuz. Oman and Iran have been negotiating a deal on managing shipping through the vital waterway, but Iran wants ships to pay transit fees, something Oman obviously opposed. Now, the meeting was postponed at the request of regional countries like Bahrain, who are already planning not to attend, citing its lack of diplomatic relations with Tehran. This comes as traffic through the strait remains relatively low amid continued U.S.-Iran fighting and attacks on vessels in that waterway. And for those of you who are wondering, yes, a U.S. naval blockade on Iranian ports remains in place.
14: According to the Wall Street Journal, Iran is rebuilding its ballistic missile stockpile in underground facilities. The Grand Rapids police are investigating an assault that happened on one person over this past weekend, leaving that individual dead. Officers say that they were called out to Bridge and National. That's on the northwest side of the city. They say it happened about 1:30 in the morning on Sunday, and a report of a man in the street When they arrived, they found that person had severe injuries. They were rushed to the hospital. They later died. They are not providing us with any additional information beyond that. A 70-year-old man from Royal Oak is safe and sound after being lost on Isle Royal for 11 days. U.S. Coast Guard was able to rescue Craig Berg over this past weekend after kayakers say that they found him on a remote portion of the island. Now, Berg told rescuers that he lost his cell phone early in his trip when he fell into a swamp. He said that he screamed for help and likened it to screaming into the abyss. He went without food and water for days. His son told WDIV in Detroit that his dad had fashioned an antenna out of a broken set of headphones and a portable radio so he could listen to radio reports. He said that he had hypothermia, he was dehydrated and hungry, but other than that, he was actually in pretty good shape. They say that he went to the island for a week-long solo hiking trip in late August, and when he did not return on September the 5th, his family says that that's when they reached out to the DNR as well as the National Park Service to try and locate him.
15: It's going to be a beautiful Monday with lots of sunshine giving way to a few high-level clouds this afternoon. Expect a high temperature right around 70, light southeast wind. Tonight, mostly cloudy, breezy with a chance of showers and thunderstorms. Low temperature 60. For Tuesday, mostly cloudy and increasingly humid with a chance of showers and thunderstorms. High temperature a peak right around 78. Some of the storms could be strong, especially south of Grand Rapids. I'm Storm to Maine meteorologist Matt Kirkwood, tracking West Michigan's weather.
14: Right now, it's kind of a cool start to the day. We've got 49 on the lakeshore, and if you're headed to the beach, there's a beach hazard statement, so they've got high waves, so be aware of that. 48 in Grand Rapids. Your next news comes at 9:30. Breaking news when it happens. I'm Dave Wheaton on West Michigan's News, Weather, and Traffic Station. 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

0: So when did you meet your child? Kind of sounds like an easy question. Probably you think of the delivery room, right? The first time you held them, the first time you saw their face. But that wasn't the first time you actually met them, was it? You knew somebody was there months before that. And it was probably that powerful moment of the ultrasound. A woman could walk into a pregnancy center thinking about pregnancy as something abstract, something frightening. We all do, until you see that picture. The problem she has to solve, then she sees the screen, and then, wait a minute, that's a baby. That's my baby. That's why Preborn provides free ultrasounds to women facing unplanned pregnancies. And it is why the abortion industry refuses to have ultrasounds. 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It's not right. I want you to go to Preborn. $28 helps provide one life-saving ultrasound. $140 helps rescue five babies. 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Keyword baby.
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7: Good morning. It's 9:30. We've got 50 on the lakeshore, 49 in Grand Rapids. I'm Dave Wheaton. This is Wood Radio News. Beautiful sunshine. That's what the folks at Storm Team 8 are telling us, and they have our forecast coming up. The World's Nuclear Watchdog begins its annual conference today, just after reporting Iran to the UN Security Council. Fox's Jonathan Savage with that story.
8: The International Atomic Energy Agency's General Conference gets underway in Vienna, Austria. 181 member states are expected to be represented. That includes Iran, which last week was reported to the UN Security Council by the IAEA's Board of Governors for breaching its obligations. The agency says it's not getting access to Iranian nuclear facilities. Iran calls the report politically motivated. Despite the ongoing conflict, the Iranians planned to hold an exhibition entitled The Prospect for Nuclear Science and Technology in the Islamic Republic of Iran.
7: Yes, that was ricin that was discovered at that apartment and on that person in Hastings late last week. Barry and Eaton County Health Departments confirming that information over this past weekend. You'll remember a person showed up at the Corwell Health Pennock Hospital in Hastings, and it was discovered that they had come into contact with ricin. A nearby apartment complex where that person lived was evacuated early on Friday morning, and residents are still not allowed to return. And in some cases, some people had to leave everything behind, including their pets. They have since been reunited with all their critters, but Michigan State Police, along with the FBI, are still investigating, and no details have been shared with us as to exactly how this person came into contact with ricin and what do they plan to do with it. Well, if you have driven past a gas station in the past week, you know it is painful just to see those numbers. Folks from AAA of Michigan say that we saw a jump of 28 cents a gallon just in the past week. That gives us a statewide average, by the way, of $4.31 a gallon. That's $1.04 more than what we were paying this time last year. Most expensive anywhere in the state, that's going to be Ann Arbor, $4.35 a gallon. The cheapest in the state, Traverse City at $4.22. Now, if you lived in Indiana, Well, they are enjoying the cheapest gas anywhere in the country at $3.58 a gallon. Makes no sense to me. When you crunch the numbers, by the way, it'll cost you $65 to top off your 15-gallon tank.
9: Full sunshine early on today. We'll give way to a few high-level clouds this afternoon. Pleasant, though, with a high up around 70. Tonight, mostly cloudy, breezy chance of showers and thunderstorms. Low temperature right around 60. I'm Storm Team 8 meteorologist Matt Kirkwood tracking West Michigan's weather.
7: 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I'm Dave Wheaton on West Michigan's news, weather, and traffic station. 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
7: Good morning. It's 11:30, 65 degrees at the lakeshore, 65 and mostly sunny in Grand Rapids. I'm James Gimmel, Wood Radio News. President Trump is pushing back on calls for more regulation over artificial intelligence.
8: Those demanding a slowdown in AI development and data centers are part of a sick conspiracy, President Trump says. The president says the government already has tremendous criminal and regulatory power over companies and has stopped AI people from doing bad or potentially bad things. President Trump says overregulation or slowing down development only benefits China.
9: I've said it from the beginning. Whoever.
7: For some non-U.S. citizens, state officials emphasize that most pregnant people and children under 21 are exempt and will keep full coverage. Looking ahead to January 1st, able-bodied adults enrolled in the Healthy Michigan plan will face stricter guidelines, including a new requirement to complete 80 hours per month of work, school, or community service. Brian Hurdle is the Kent County Community Health Strategy Director. He tells Wood Radio News about 3,400 non-citizens are at risk in the county of losing Medicaid coverage and being switched to emergency-only Medicaid on October 1st.
10: And then there's about 35,000 Kent County residents who are currently enrolled in the Healthy Michigan Plan. And those are the individuals who will be impacted by the work permits that we're going to start on January 1st.
7: To keep their Medicaid coverage, non-exempt enrollees in the Healthy Michigan Plan must complete and report 80 hours per month of qualifying activities such as job training programs, higher ed or trade school, or community service.
10: But we're fortunate here in Kent County that we have great organizations that offer health care to individuals who are uninsured. Organizations like Catherine's Healthcare, Exalta Health, and Cherry Street Health Services are available to offer care to those who are uninsured.
7: The Grand Rapids Police are investigating two separate assaults over the weekend on the city's west side. The first happened around 1:30 a.m. Sunday near Bridge and National when police responded to a report of a man down. Life-saving measures were to no avail. He died at the scene. The second assault on Leonard near Alpine around 1 o'clock this morning. No update on that man's condition.
11: Full sunshine early on today. We'll give way to a few high-level clouds this afternoon. Pleasant, though, with a high up around 70. Tonight, mostly cloudy, breezy, chance of showers and thunderstorms. Low temperature right around 60. I'm Storm Team 8 meteorologist Matt Kirkwood tracking West Michigan's weather.
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12: The midterms are almost here, and Republicans could be in deep trouble. Polls show Democrats leading in key races. Tonight, Rob Finnerty on Newsmax reveals the growing threat from the DSA and the radical left. With less than 60 days to go, Finnerty says it's time for the GOP to hit the panic button. The House may go, and control of the Senate is up for grabs. Gas prices, mortgage rates, health care, and out-of-control national debt. Americans are angry, and the progressive left wants total control of Congress. Tallarico, El Sayed, AOC, Bernie Sanders. Finnerty reveals President Trump's secret plan to fight back and what you can do to help him. Don't miss Finnerty tonight at 8 p.m. Eastern on Newsmax. 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
5: Welcome back in, Clay and Buck. President Trump referring to AI as the golden goose in a truth that he just put out in the last few minutes. And it is true, Buck, to your point, as we were going to break, the degree to which we are seeing spending on AI that is propelling much of the growth of the economy and is putting the stock market at basically record levels. And I just think we have heard so much negativity about AI. I would ask, we'll take your calls, we'll take your talkbacks on this. I would ask you guys to think, why is none of this being shared in China? Why are the Chinese people not being told that AI is going to destroy the world and the data centers in their backyards are an incredible danger? Why are only Americans hearing it? And I do think that is an interesting point. The other thing I would say, Buck, and we can get into this, is the big AI companies who are saying we need regulation. There is an argument that they recognize they have control largely of the AI industry in the United States, and that regulation will keep other people from being able to compete with them, preserving their advantage. I think that's something to think about, too, in a dynamic industry space. 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
9: Good afternoon. It's 12:30, 68 degrees at the lakeshore, 68 and mostly sunny in Grand Rapids. I'm James Skimmel, Wood Radio News. New York City and New York State are filing lawsuits with other jurisdictions against the Trump administration over a new rule allowing ICE to go after immigrants using government-funded assistance programs. Mayor Zohran Mamdani says the new public charge rule is intentionally vague to create uncertainty and fear and is an effort to strip New Yorkers of public benefits.
10: Denying people services does not erase their need. It compounds it, generating a greater cost to our system that will be placed on the backs of working people for years to come.
9: The Department of Homeland Security says the rule scheduled to take effect Friday will make sure immigrants can be self-sufficient and not rely on taxpayer-funded benefits. President Trump is defending the AI industry. He says there is, quote, a sick conspiracy going on against AI and data centers, and the only one that is happy about it is China, end quote. His comments come as some have expressed major concerns about AI advancement. Our top local story, a pair of attacks in Grand Rapids over the weekend, one of them fatal. The first assault happened early Sunday morning near Bridge and National, where police found a man down. He died at the scene. And around 1 o'clock this morning, a second confrontation occurred outside a bar near Leonard and Alpine. It left another man injured, though investigators say no weapons were used in that incident. Police have released no other details so far. The Plainfield Township Board of Trustees will hold a meeting at 6 o'clock this evening at the Township Hall. It comes a month after Trustee Bob Reminga was censured by the board for a social media graphic that suggested violence against Muslims. Reminga says he did not post that image, but several citizens have called for him to resign. The Grand Rapids Public Schools will host a pair of town hall meetings on Wednesday to get community input on the search for their next superintendent. Dr. LeAdrian Roby will be stepping down on June 30th, 2027. Art Prize Preview Week underway in downtown Grand Rapids ahead of Friday's kickoff of the International Art Competition. Art Prize Deputy Director Coleman Brook says that the festival's original aspects will return.
11: We're attempting to break a world record at our award ceremony at the amphitheater October 3rd. We're able to get an A-list celebrity to, you know, come in with a sponsorship. So we're definitely trying to bring things back to that national stage.
9: Television star Bryan Cranston will be appearing at the Art Prize Awards ceremony on October 3rd. Sports, the Pigskin Party airs at 6 o'clock tonight on 96.1 The Game.
12: Plenty of sunshine today, but cool with a high near 70. A chance for showers develops tonight. Most of that rain will hold off until Tuesday. A few thunderstorms possible, especially south of I-94. Tracking West Michigan's weather, I'm Storm Team 8 meteorologist Sarah Flynn.
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0: Welcome back into Clay and Buck. Trump weighing in pretty clearly and heavily on AI from Air Force One over the weekend. Here he is talking about the, and I want to get this all on the record too, because Clay, what I'm seeing a lot online are people take this position, oh, you've been told that it's about China, but it has nothing to do with China. Why would that, everyone who knows anything about, quite honestly, anything, knows that AI is a very big deal. Everyone who is assessing investments and the markets and technology and can see how things are changing, this is real, it is here, it is important. This is not a Y2K scenario. This is not a, oh, no big deal. This is changing the world right now, changing the world that we live in. Why would China not really care about it? Or why wouldn't that be something we would take into account? Again, I'm seeing weird, I don't want to say disinformation, because then that gets some people very upset, but some, we could do it in the Russian, disinformatsiya. There seems to be some disinformation on the right side of things, and there are people who are influencers who are being paid money by foreign entities, and they do not disclose that. This is a real thing. It is true. So keep in mind, your humble Clay and Buck radio hosts here are completely aligned with President Trump on this issue. Why would we all be wrong on this? I'm not saying you think we're wrong, but there are people online who are making weird insinuations and accusations. This is cut four. Here's Trump talking specifically about China and AI.
1: We're leading China in AI. We're the most sophisticated country in the world. And frankly, I want to keep it that way, because whoever wins, AI wins. And we can put guardrails, we can do this and that, but I think you have a lot of negative forces that are bringing it up that shouldn't be bringing it up. And they're bringing up things that won't happen. But whoever wins with AI wins. You know, it's an expression that I came up with, and it's true.
0: Clay, I also would add this. Here's what I can tell you is absolutely true. They're not actually going to self-regulate AI beyond what these companies think is to their advantage to do. Meaning there's not going to be some like UN style climate agreement about AI. If there was a UN style climate agreement about AI, about artificial intelligence, China would violate it. China wouldn't sign on. It wouldn't matter. They're going to do what they're going to do. Our own companies here domestically aren't going to feel bound by some vague ethical principle of not going too fast. So I just think the whole thing is a virtue signal right now, because no one's really going to hold themselves back if it gives them advantage. So why pretend that we want some framework to hold back these companies from the abilities that they think will be unleashed by AI? I just think they're fundamentally unserious about it. And having Congress regulate it is that's the worst idea.
2: What percentage of this audience do you think uses AI on a daily basis?
0: That's a great question. I don't know. I might use AI to try to get some sense as to what the answer is.
2: The reason why I bring it up is I think it's easier to scare people about something if they aren't using it themselves. And I think there's actually a relatively small percentage of Americans that are using AI right now. And I understand, when I say I'm using AI, I don't mean that I've got all of these different digital assets where people are responding for emails for me or posting on the internet for me or any of those things. There are really high-level AI users that are engaging with it on a very high level. I am basically, and I think it would be true, Buck, you tell me if this is incorrect, I am basically using it to make better my search results, right?
0: Yes.
2: So, and by the way, on things that may or may not be very serious, I talk about college football in the NFL, and it would have taken me a lot of time to look up, hey, how has this coach done against this this team in his career? I can get that information in 10 seconds, right?
0: Yes.
2: And so same thing with, hey, what is the murder rate in Washington, D.C. this year, and how does it compare to past years? Unlike with Google, where you would have to click through a wide variety of different AI, I think if you use the right query, if you know what questions to be asking, it makes you more effective and efficient, and it isn't intimidating. But I think if you're not using it at all, it is something that you are fearful of, and I think that's what's being taken advantage of right now.
0: So let me put it in a way that I think might be helpful here. So let's say one of you listening to us is a local plumber, contractor, and plumber. Okay, you could take an AI model that are publicly available right now, upload all of your financials. What your profit loss is month to month, basically how many jobs you're doing, what you're making on those jobs. And you could ask AI, hey, how can I expand my business? How can I make it more efficient so my profit margin goes up? Should I or should I not bring on more personnel? How could I have a pathway to being acquired if I wanted to in 5 years? And it will come up with a business plan for you in 30 seconds that is more advanced than what you'd be able to get from a financial planner some years ago if you gave them a week to crunch the numbers. It's just, it is a tool, but once you understand how effective the tool is and how effective it can be for everybody, it's amazing. It's some places it's going to cause real problems that I don't know how to solve for, like in the publishing industry, for example. Clay, I was just talking to a friend of mine who's works in the publishing industry in the last few days, and he was just saying they're having to sort of agree in advance, are you going to use AI for your book or not? You're going to essentially have to have people be honest about it, because it can write a book for you in a minute. You can write a 250-page book now by saying, write me a 250-page biography of Napoleon, and it will do it. And it will read like now it won't be great. It'll look choppy and it'll be AI, but that's the reality of where we are right now. And it's only getting more intense. This is the Palantir CEO. Palantir is also a very advanced tech company that's doing a lot of stuff. Alex Karp. Clay, here he is making exactly the arguments we've been making on the show about this is happening and it's not stopping. Play 22.
3: If we didn't have the adversaries we'd have, I would be very in favor of pausing this technology completely, but we do. And that's why pausing is just, you can't pause it because it's a structural advantage both for LLMs and algorithms. So leaving, getting algorithms and LLMs to work in a classified context is going to take very specialized, I could explain how it works, but the fact is this is going to be a bonanza for the U.S. economy.
4: How concerned are you about China right now?
3: Everyone's very concerned. I think we were in a conversation this morning where I referenced, when we started first talking about China and America, and I was saying that this was not going to end well. That was a controversial statement. Now it's consensus. America is fairly unified that in its idea that, that China and people running China are not acting in a way we can accept. And I think the consensus, if I had to guess, in China is we're never going to get this back on the rails with America, so we should up the aggression.
2: Yeah, look, I think, Buck, this is super important, and you were the first person on the show to point it out, but I think it cuts through a lot of the noise. If you just strip away the AI aspect and you take us back to the 1980s, and in the middle of the Cold War, if Russia had started to fuel, and they probably were, I don't remember it well, but if they had started to fuel an argument in the United States that we need to stop inventing and advancing with our overall ability to combat Russia, implementing new weaponry, all of those things, I think a lot of people listening to us right now would have said, that's crazy. Russia is going to continue their innovation. They're going to end up with better weapons than us. And at some point in time, that's going to lead to Russia having more success than the United States on the global scale. That's exactly what's going on right now with AI. And if you strip away AI, really all military advancement is occurring in AI. All drone warfare, all the data that is necessary to power increasingly sophisticated, intelligent weaponry is being fueled by AI.
0: Let me give you another example, and this is hypothetical, but it's not crazy. Okay, we slow ourselves down and Chinese AI gets to the point where, first of all, we wouldn't even know how advanced it would be, but they decide to make a move on Taiwan, finally. And we say, oh no, they'll never do it because Taiwan has all these sophisticated, what if they can scramble all of the communications inside of Taiwan? What if they can shut down Taiwan's defense capabilities such that they could land massive forces with de minimis response from Taiwan because they're able to knock them, essentially knock down all their comms between the very... Now, Taiwan's very sophisticated too. I'm not saying this is going to happen, but those are the kind of things when you think about what will be possible here. You know, we right now it's okay. We have drones. They have drones. What if their drones are faster, think better, communicate better, and can hack into our drones and use them against us? I mean, these are the sort of things that AI is going to make a reality, or make a possibility at least, or it is a possibility at least. And I think everyone needs to see that for what it is. Like the days of us having to worry mostly about medieval jihadist lunatics strapping suicide vests on, driving around some dusty village somewhere, I don't think that's really going to be what the conflict of the future is. It's going to be with near peer nation state powers like Russia and China, who are going to be pushing the envelope wherever they can for more territory and more influence, and using technology, Clay, on the forefront of doing it. That's what we're heading for. I don't see a way around that. I think Alex Karp certainly sees it that way, and the guy who runs Palantir probably knows a thing or two about it.
2: Yeah, I think, again, the lack of use and is got people nervous. I also think it's this, Buck, and I asked a question of a top AI guy I was out to dinner with recently at one of the big tech companies. When does the scale of change slow? Change makes people uncomfortable everywhere, across all industries. When there is a rapidity of change, it just makes people feel uncomfortable. How is this going to impact me? Why can't I still do it the way I used to? All of those things. I think we are at such an inflection point of how rapidly things are going to change that that angst, that discomfort is going to be politically a very powerful element. And then when you combine it with China spending billions of dollars to influence American politics in a way, frankly, that we aren't able to do to the same degree in China, then I think you've got a recipe for a real mess. I actually think, by the way, let me say this too. Trump, the easiest thing for Trump to do would be to play into this fear. A lot of politicians may know that the fear is not justified, but they see the way the tide is going and they say, oh, we've got to stop data centers. Oh, we've got to hit pause button on AI. The easiest thing for Trump to do as a traditional politician would be to lean into the emotional discomfort that many people are feeling associated with AI. He's doing the exact opposite, which is not what a traditional politician would do. So I do think the calculus on this for Trump, he really believes this is important and he's on the right side, even if large elements of his base, including Steve Bannon, who's doing a rally tomorrow with Bernie Sanders, are saying we can't do this.
0: Yeah, I think they're on the wrong side of this issue. I think Bannon and Sanders are wrong on this. And it's interesting those two are coming together on it. I would also say, Clay, you can listen to people. I think Elon Musk certainly knows a thing or two about where technology is going. For people who are saying, well, why do I like this or whatever, or why should I like this? AI-enabled surgical robots will be a reality within the next 3 to 5 years, according to Elon. They will make no mistakes. They will effectively be able to do, say, a triple bypass without a shaking hand, without a slip of the wrist or whatever. I mean, medical mistakes kill tens of thousands of people every year in this country. And it's just the way it is. There are medical errors happen. That can be dramatically reduced by this as a tool. Imagine you go in there with a beloved family member, and in a few years, an AI-enabled scan essentially looks at, finds a tumor and says, oh, don't worry, we know exactly what this tumor is and exactly how to treat it. These are the kinds of things they are working on. This is not, again, we're not there yet with that, but we are there with get into a car, it'll drive you 300 miles perfectly and park for you. And we're there on that already. So these things are happening. Another technology I want you to know about is rapid radios. These walkie-talkies allow you to talk to anyone anywhere in the U.S. with the touch of a button. Think of it like those old-school walkie-talkies, but added with a whole bunch of the latest and greatest technology. 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
2: Welcome back in, Clay and Buck. We got a bunch of calls from across the country here. Let's go to Eric in Pennsylvania. Eric, you're in a battleground state. What is the vibe on AI where you are? Thanks for calling in.
16: Pennsylvania, I'll tell you what, it's terrible. You know, Josh Shapiro is just downplaying AI and trying to scare everybody about the whole thing. I tell you, one thing about being a Republican is, for me, is our party's horrible on messaging. You know, think about it. Let's give us a top 10 list of unbelievable things that AI can do for us, like in science and medicine, et cetera. I mean, realistically, we could sit down and we could have a top 1,000 list. It's going to be amazing. And I'm 65 years old, and I'm excited about it. And I'm stoic by nature. I don't get excited about much, but I can't wait. It's going to be incredible.
17: Eric, hey. Eric is like my AI spirit animal. I'm with you, Eric.
2: Call, Eric. I would say, thank you for it. If you're 65, I'm glad that he mentioned his age. I bet you would sign off on this too, Buck. You have immense things to gain from AI for health alone.
17: Enormous.
2: Over the next 5 years. If you are 65, you are going to be moving into an era of your life where healthcare becomes paramount in much of what you do. The advances that AI can provide for healthcare, I was going to mention as we were going to break last segment, Buck, these full body scans, I'm getting one on Monday. I've never gotten it done before. But these full body scans, I'm 47. I test well on all the health metrics, but I've just seen a lot of guys dropping dead with heart conditions that they didn't know they had, right? Like you got an aorta issue or whatever else. I want to make sure that my body is fully healthy on things that I might not know about. The technology of this advance of just being able to get in a tube and have your entire body analyzed and them say, oh my goodness, you can treat this now, but you could have dropped dead from this if you're in the gym working out because you got a heart issue. There's so much that's coming that is going to be incredibly positive. We're going up
17: with Michelle Tafoya coming up next, but Clay, I'm sure she'd agree with me. You don't look a day over 46.
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24: Good afternoon. It's 1 o'clock, 67 degrees at the lakeshore, 68 and mostly sunny in Grand Rapids. I'm Gene Skimmel, Wood Radio News. A number of high-profile Democrats are now calling for new AI regulations, with one senator even calling for a ban on the most advanced AI development. Fox's Jessica Rosenthal has more.
25: Senate Minority Leader Chuck Schumer has called for an all-senators classified briefing on AI development, writing that the warning bells are ringing louder than ever and the Trump administration's looking the other way. The new reaction comes after a former researcher at Anthropic and OpenAI said these companies are gambling with our lives. Anthropic CEO Dario Amodei said over the weekend the industry's lied about the risks for too long. He and the head of OpenAI both had conversations with Senate Intelligence Committee ranking member Mark Warner over the weekend. But President Trump has since written in a Truth Social post that there's a sick conspiracy against AI and data centers, and the only one happy about it is China.
24: Our top local story, the Grand Rapids police are investigating two separate assaults over the weekend on the city's west side. The first happened around 1:30 a.m. Sunday near Bridge Street and National Avenue when police responded to a report of a man down. Life-saving measures were attempted by responding officers, but the man died at the scene. The second assault occurred on Leonard Street near Alpine Avenue around 1 o'clock this morning. Police say a man suffered unspecified injuries during the confrontation, which involved no weapons. They have not released any names or ages yet. The Rockford School Board meets tonight for the first time since censuring a trustee. On September 8th, the board unanimously voted to do so following an investigation into an email Dr. Helms supposedly sent from her official school account to a district education director who is a Muslim woman. It read, quote, "Do you have any association with the Muslim Brotherhood Association? Asking for a friend," end quote. Dr. Helms' attorney claims that email was not intended to intimidate or harass. He stated she was simply relaying a direct question to the director after local parents voiced concerns about the employee's conduct. The Plainfield Township Board meets at 6 tonight, just 1 month after a controversy sparked a reprimand of the trustee, Bob Reminga. He had a graphic on his Facebook page advocating for violence against Muslims, says he didn't do that, doesn't know how it got on there. Tonight's meeting takes place at the Township Hall. In sports, Monday night football, the Kansas City Chiefs will host the Denver Broncos at Arrowhead Stadium. The Pigskin Party airs at 6 tonight, and 96 won the game. Inside Michigan football will run on that same station at 7. Michigan now ranked number 19 after beating Oklahoma on Saturday. Michigan State will visit Notre Dame Saturday. Both of those games will be on Big 101.3 FM.
26: Plenty of sunshine today, but cool with a high near 70. A chance for showers develops tonight. Most of that rain will hold off until Tuesday. A few thunderstorms possible, especially south of I-94. Tracking West Michigan's weather, I'm Storm Team 8 meteorologist Sarah Flynn.
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1: All right, welcome back into Clay and Buck. A lot of calls, a lot of talkbacks. Let's get to it. By the way, J.D. Vance speaking live right now. We are monitoring. The team is looking to, he's in Kansas City, Missouri, talking about saving your tax money from fraud. The fraudsters are all over the place. Got to do it. Got to save that money. I see all the talkbacks, guys. Do we have some of the lives, too? Oh, yeah, here we go. We still have Eric in PA. Okay. You know what? I'm just going to... Truck driver Steve, A, play this talkback.
2: Truck driver Steve here. Hey, I kind of have to disagree with you a little bit on that reading thing. I know you said only 16% of people read for fun now. Well, I read, and I read for fun. But when I started reading back in the 70s, you know, for fun, and 80s, there was nothing else to do. So you kind of read out of necessity, or we went and played outside, cowboys and Indians and army and stuff, but there's just more to do now. There's more options.
1: Yeah, but that still doesn't mean that you shouldn't be reading. I'm not really sure what the disagreement is there. You should be reading. I will admit this, Clay, I like video games. I didn't play after college. And then during COVID, I had nothing to do, so I started playing video games again, other than doing 5 hours of radio. But I also read all the time. Yeah. Books, articles, X, everything.
3: I read all the time. There's a general thing that happens where we say, here is what the data is. And then somebody calls in and says, well, I don't fit that. Like, you're in the 16% who reads. Now, is he correct that there are way more entertainment options out there? Yes. Reed Hastings, the CEO of Netflix, said it really well, I think, when he said, we compete against sleep. And I thought that was such a great phrase, because how many times have you been laying in bed, laying on the couch, and your decision is, am I going to go to sleep or watch another episode? We have basically flooded the zone with more media than has ever existed. I mean, you can use this show as a good example. When Rush started in the 80s and 90s, the number of media outlets to compete with was almost non-existent. Now we've got to be everywhere. We've got to be on YouTube. We've got to be on Instagram. We've got to be on Twitter. We've got to be on TikTok. We've got to be on every platform under the sun. And Buck, all of them have different rules as to what works in those platforms. You got to be an expert way more places. I just saw where you are in Miami. The Miami Herald basically announced they're firing 30 writers. Newspapers are collapsing. The rapidity with which all of media and everything out there is changing is, I think, unparalleled in any of our lives. We'll get to some more of your talkbacks and all that coming this way. But I want to tell you about the IFCJ and the incredible impact that they are having across the entire nation when it comes to standing for truth and protecting people in danger. For 40 some odd years, they've paid attention to the Jewish population in Israel, particularly the most vulnerable. Their mission to provide security, food, critical care, which is why the IFCJ was ready to act immediately in the aftermath of October 7th. Thanks to your help, the IFCJ deployed emergency resources to those impacted and continues to help today. 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Join the IFCJ in praying for the safety of the Jewish people at PrayIFCJ.org. That's PrayIFCJ.org.
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6: Good afternoon. It's 1:30, 67 degrees at the lakeshore, 68, and I'll call it partly sunny now in Grand Rapids. I'm James Skimmel, Wood Radio News. Vice President J.D. Vance says the Trump administration is banning more than 800,000 people from getting support from the federal government. The vice president says the bans are tied to fraudulent small business loans from the federal government during the COVID-19 pandemic.
7: If you screwed the American taxpayer, the federal government is now going to say you're cut off, no more, you shouldn't be applying anymore, and if you do apply, you're no longer able to get those benefits.
6: The Trump administration has focused its fraud investigations on government aid programs that expanded during the pandemic. Fashion designer to the stars Bob Mackie has died at the age of 87. He was known as the Sultan of Sequins and outfitted legendary artists like Cher and Diana Ross. He earned 3 Oscar nominations as well as 30 Emmy nominations with 9 wins over his career. Our top local story, the Rockford School Board meets tonight for the first time since censuring trustee last week over what it called race-based language that followed an investigation into an email Dr. Barbara Helms supposedly sent from her official school account to a district education director who's a Muslim woman. It read, quote, "Do you have any association with the Muslim Brotherhood Association asking for a friend?" End quote. Dr. Helms' attorney claims the email was not intended to intimidate or harass. He stated she was simply relaying a direct question to the director after local parents voiced concerns about the employee's conduct. Tonight's meeting begins at 6 in the administration building. The Plainfield Township Board of Trustees will hold its regularly monthly meeting at 6 o'clock tonight at the Township Hall. It comes after a month after Trustee Bob Remmingill was censured by the board for a graphic that appeared on a social media page appearing to advocate for violence against Muslims. Remmingill says he didn't post that image, but several citizens called for him to resign. The average price for regular gasoline in Michigan is $4.31 per gallon. AAA Michigan's Adrian Woodland says the Grand Rapids region is paying the same amount.
8: You guys are kind of the middle of the road. You're right along with the state average at $4.31 a gallon for regular unleaded. That's up about 41 cents compared to this time last week.
6: And Woodland says the price increase is in lockstep with higher crude oil prices. Monday night football, the Kansas City Chiefs host the Denver Broncos. The Pigskin Party airs at 6 tonight at 96.1 The Game, followed by Inside Michigan Football at 7.
9: Plenty of sunshine today, but cool with a high near 70. A chance for showers develops tonight. Most of that rain will hold off until Tuesday. A few thunderstorms possible, especially south of I-94. Tracking West Michigan's weather, I'm Storm Team 8 meteorologist Sarah Flynn.
6: 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I'm James Gimmel on West Michigan's news, weather, and traffic station.
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0: the Monday edition of the program. Buck, did you see? We're going to have some fun with a couple of things. One, since we want to have a positive story, can we play a little bit of the audio? I got to give credit to 60 Minutes. They got the Iranian pilot that we rescued, the second one that had to spend over a night, 24 hours plus, on the ground in Iran. And he told his story yesterday, and I believe we have a cut of that. And it was a fantastic story. If you didn't see it, I would encourage you to go seek it out and watch. Here's a part of it.
1: Were you able to see the rescue operation of Alpha?
2: I was.
1: What was that like?
2: Proudest dad moment of my life. And with apologies to my kids, I was deployed with many of those men and women on that rescue operation as part of my unit. I know they build a ethos around doing an extraordinary activities so that others may live. And to see it firsthand made me incredibly proud of them and of Americans like them that continue to raise their hand and say, here I am, send me.
3: Amazing.
0: I think we cut off there a little bit at the end. But did you watch this clip? I really give credit to Barry Weiss, the team. I think Pete Hegseth, the Secretary of War, helped to make this happen. We had not heard from these individuals at all yet. And I just thought it was incredibly compelling. The guy, Buck, hit the ground, they think, between 70 and 100 miles an hour, broke his back, broke, I believe it was his wrist, had all sorts of injuries. The fact that he survived and was able to move after his parachute didn't fully deploy, the fact that he was able to then go to the top of that mountain in Iran, hide out, be able to send a message, it's an extraordinary story. First time we've had American boots on the ground in Iran, I believe, since 1979.
3: Yeah.
0: Basically.
3: Yeah. Well, at least, I mean, officially. Yeah.
0: Yeah. Well, yeah, right. Yes.
3: That we know of.
0: Yes.
3: It's an incredible story. I think at some point they'll make a movie of it, just like they did with Behind Enemy Lines, which is kind of an underrated Owen Wilson movie from, like,
0: 1990. I've never seen it.
3: Really? Oh,
0: no.
3: It's pretty good. It's like a good watch. Gene Hackman's in it. It's by the way, Carrie and I started watching. We're halfway through Young Washington. It's great.
0: It's good.
3: Good. Yeah, yeah. Very,
0: it's
3: very
0: solid.
3: It's
0: available on streaming now. You can buy it.
3: Prime Video. Yeah, yeah. You can. We just bought it because we want to support it. So we bought it on Prime Video, but it was good. I mean, it's not Mel Gibson's The Patriot. It's not like a huge epic like that, but it's a good, good movie, a good watch. You'll enjoy it. 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
6: Good afternoon. It's 2:30, 69 degrees at the lakeshore, 70 and mostly sunny in Grand Rapids. I'm James Gimmel, Wood Radio News. The trade war between the United States and Canada is ramping up with bans on the import of Canadian dairy products, motorcycles, and alcoholic beverages set to go into effect by the end of the month. Speaking in Kansas City, Vice President Vance claims the tariff war will help Americans.
7: This is going to lead to a place that's much better for American workers. I think, frankly, much better for Canadian workers, too. But they've got to be more fair.
6: The U.S. set 50% tariffs on a range of Canadian goods after trade talks collapsed last month. Our top local story, the Rockford School Board meets tonight for the first time since censuring a trustee last week over what it called race-based language. That followed an investigation into an email Dr. Barbara Helms supposedly sent from her official school account to a district education director who is a Muslim woman. It read, quote, "Do you have any association with the Muslim Brotherhood? Asking for a friend," end quote. Dr. Helms' attorney claims the email was not intended to intimidate or harass. He stated she was simply relaying a direct question to the director after local parents voiced concerns about the employee's conduct. Tonight's meeting begins at 6 o'clock in the district administration building. The Plainfield Township Board of Trustees meets at 6 tonight, just 1 month after a controversy sparked calls for a local official's resignation. The board officially censured Trustee Bob Reminga after a graphic appeared to advocate violence against Muslims was posted on a social media page. Reminga denies posting that image and has refused public demands to step down. Well, it turns out that everything old is new again concerning DVDs and CDs.
8: Before the rise of streaming, the most popular way to get that newly released movie on DVD or Blu-ray was to head to
9: Blockbuster Video. Wow, what a difference!
8: And while Blockbuster Video won't be making a comeback anytime soon, DVDs are. As Gen Z has embraced physical media once again as a way to watch and to own their favorite movies and music.
6: In sports tonight, the Kansas City Chiefs host the Denver Broncos.
10: Plenty of sunshine today, but cool with a high near 70. A chance for showers develops tonight. Most of that rain will hold off until Tuesday. A few thunderstorms possible, especially south of I-94. Tracking West Michigan's weather, I'm Storm Team 8 meteorologist Sarah Flynn.
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6: Good afternoon. It's 5 o'clock, 71 degrees on the lakeshore and in Grand Rapids. I'm Emma Olson. This is Wood Radio News. Our top national story, President Trump is suggesting the U.S. could stay and keep Iranian oil, comparing it to the U.S.'s recent oil deal with Venezuela. NBC's Gabe Gutierrez reports he made the comment yesterday while speaking to reporters in Ireland.
7: It comes as the war with Iran is showing no signs of ending soon amid new strikes in the Strait of Hormuz. An Iranian commercial ship hit this weekend by an unidentified projectile.
6: The U.S. currently has a deal with Venezuela to buy a large amount of oil at production cost. Meanwhile, the price of oil is still up after the conflict in Iran has slowed oil tanker traffic through the Strait of Hormuz. Our top local story, Ottawa County is reporting its first human case of West Nile virus this year. The Ottawa County Department of Public Health says a person hospitalized has tested positive for the virus, bringing the statewide total human cases now to 11. Most people infected experience no symptoms or only mild illness, but West Nile can cause serious complications, including inflammation of the brain. Health officials are urging residents to protect themselves from mosquito bites as mosquito-borne illnesses continue to be reported across the state. Wood Radio News time is 5:01.
8: Watch for the delays on 196 West out of Winter Lane and on Division at 54th accident. Now, Fulton and Altadale. Police on the scene of an accident that has delays to Spalding Avenue and about a 5-minute slowdown. A Burton at 131 accident to report and a breakdown in the right lane of 131 southbound at 196. We've got good news with Breton at 44th now cleared and Canal at 44th. That accident out of the way. I'm Rick Schremp with traffic.
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11: This is Monty Montgomery, producer of Our American Stories. 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
12: Showers and storms roll in tonight with lows near 60. Becoming breezy on Tuesday, highs near 78 with shower and storm chances, especially early. The entire day, there is technically a chance with mostly cloudy skies. Expect winds to gust as high as 30 miles per hour. Slight chance of a stronger storm south of Kalamazoo. By the time we get to Wednesday, 72, chances of rain showers early. Thursday, once again, rain chances early in the day, highs near 75. Tracking West Michigan's weather, I'm Storm 2 Mate Chief Meteorologist Ellen Baca.
6: 71 degrees on the lakeshore and in Grand Rapids. 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Tech Week Grand Rapids kicks off today. It's being held at different locations across downtown with more than 160 community-led sessions focusing on artificial intelligence, cybersecurity, and tech workforce development.
13: These events are free, open to our community. 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There's truly something for everybody.
6: Andrea Romkema is Senior Vice President of Business Development for The Right Place, which is hosting the six-day festival. A group of lawmakers wants to put a heavy penalty on power companies for extended outages. A series of Senate bills would establish credits if your power is disrupted and would be automatically applied to your bill. It starts with $5 an hour, then $10 if you're out of power for more than 5 hours, and scaling up to $25 for every hour in the dark after 3 days of power disruptions. State Senator Stephanie Chang of Detroit is one of the sponsors.
14: And then it also would put in place a policy that says that, you know, they can't use these credits to be able to actually jack up people's rates.
6: The bills were referred to the Senate Energy and Environment Committee. Wood Radio News Time is 5:05.
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24: All right, news roundup and information overload hour. Here's our toll-free telephone number. You want to be a part of the program, we'll get to your calls coming up. It's 800-941-SEAN if you want to join us. Trace Gallagher is a good friend of mine. Of course, he is the host and anchor of Fox News at Night. It's a hit show on Fox. He's a chief breaking news correspondent. How many years have you been at Fox? Because I'm now finishing my 30th.
25: I'm with you, Sean. You and I are originals. I was here on day one 30 years ago. So we're celebrating the same anniversary next month. In fact, I was telling the story in the book about Roger Ailes, the first time I met Roger, Sean, and I walked into his office and he sat me down and said he didn't like curly hair. I thought he wasn't going to hire me because he said curly hair doesn't translate to television. And so yes, it's been 30 years and yes, I did get the job. So there you go.
24: You know, I had no idea. I've been reading your book. I had no idea. Number one, you attended John Wooden's legendary basketball camp, one. And I had no idea, earthly idea, that you were a professional water skier and even taught Jimmy Buffett the sport. That's a part of your life I have no knowledge of, zero.
25: Well, we should say I tried to teach Jimmy Buffett.
24: Was it his fault or yours?
25: It might have been. It might have been boat driver error. It might have been my fault. But, you know, I would take the blame for it. But, no, he didn't. He never. And he might have been. He might have gone on and learned it. But certainly wasn't for me. We tried and we failed. But, yes, I was a professional water skier for 5 years. And I was in these water ski shows, which were at SeaWorld and Marine World and Six Flags Great Adventure in New Jersey. And you know, they were all over the country. And we would do these water ski shows. And the more you would do these shows, the more things you could do, the more money you'd make. So I could do front flips and it was $25. And you do back flips, it's $25 a week. Back barefooting, $25 a week. So you tried to learn as much as you. I mean, I killed myself trying to learn these things. There's a story in the book about me learning front flips. And every time I would underturn one, under rotate one, the skis would hit me in the back of the butt. And when you're learning these things, you have to do about 100 of them before you ski away. So at one point, my butt was so bruised that I had to use the styrofoam.
24: I find it funny. I was a hockey player and I was a great skier, so I didn't have a problem, you know, getting up on water skis. Doing this type of thing that you can do at your level is just beyond any comprehension that I ever could understand. You know, I watch these kids now in these skate parks and they're doing backflips and holding on. And, you know, the same with, you know, snowboarding. I watch these kids do that sport. I'm stunned by it and I'm shocked they don't get hurt more.
25: It's kind of amazing to me because the stuff that we were doing, Sean, you know, 40 years ago, the stuff that we were doing in water ski shows, that's basic stuff that everybody does now. I mean, we were doing stuff that nobody was doing, and we invented these different tricks and different things to do. And now these kids are doing double back. They're doing twisting back flips. You're like, this crazy stuff that happens. Everything kind of evolves, and same with water skiing. These kids are just so much better today than we were then. Back then, you know, people thought it was amazing and unique. And I guess it was for that time.
24: It really was. You know, one thing that you also reference in the book, and it is the same thing I have, a sense of gratitude, appreciation that we get to do what we do every day. My passion for what I do is not gotten less. It grows more every day. I really can't explain it to people, but, you know, some people are asking me, well, you do a 3-hour radio show, 1-hour TV show. Why did you add a podcast to your life? I'm like, because I wanted, I volunteered for it. I signed up for it. I want to do it, love doing it. And to me, it's just, you know, it's a dream come true. And I always thought throughout my career that I was doing my last show. Did you have that same feeling?
25: Yeah. Well, I mean, you kind of, one of the things for you, Sean, and you could help me is it's, you know, you're great at this stuff. So it's enjoyable when you're great at things. You know, it's like you have a passion.
24: I don't look at myself that way, to be very blunt, but okay, I'll take it as a compliment.
25: I mean, you really are. You're great at this stuff. You have been for so many years. And hell, when I was, you know, I would listen to the radio long before we started working together at Fox. It's one of those things where, you know, people, but you had to learn it somewhere, Sean. You had to follow somebody's. This whole book is about how did Sean Hannity become Sean Hannity? Who is the one that gave you the wisdom? Who's the one that gave you the guidance that kind of sent you in the right direction? That's kind of what these stories are all about. And that's kind of the fascinating part about this book is it's about wisdom that you accept or you don't accept and, you know, how it can be life-changing. And that's the whole thing is, you, I know if you were writing a book, you would say there, this person is the guy or woman that actually changed my life because it was their confidence, it was their guidance, it was their, you know, ideas that got me to where I am.
24: You know, the one thing I would say is, yes, there have been so many people in my life that have influenced my life, and I always love to read self-help books, obviously starting with the Bible and The Purpose-Driven Life and The Road Less Traveled and People of the Lie, and I read everything I can get my hands on.
25: Mm-hmm.
24: The one thing about broadcasting that I have found, and I wonder if you can relate to this, my advice is to find your authentic voice and stick with it. Because that at that point, you are offering the most you possibly can to your audience. Did you find the same thing?
25: Yes. And I mentor some of these young correspondents that we have on the network, Sean. And I say the same thing. I say, listen, nobody can ever or will ever do you better than you. So quit trying to be somebody else and be you because you're authentic. You know, you can become better at what you do. You can become a better you, but nobody quit. You cannot mimic somebody else. And yes, the whole thing is when I was younger and, you know, I started in Yuma, Arizona, and then went to Boise, Idaho, and then to Las Vegas, and then to Florida, and then to, you know, so I've done the rounds just like you have. And everywhere there's somebody in that market that you look up to and you know, you try to emulate, and it's fine to emulate people, but you can't mimic them. You cannot try to be them. And so it's very good advice to say you have to be you. You have to be kind of, you know, I got three jobs in my life, Sean, because I reminded somebody. I had never met Shepard Smith, but I reminded them of Shepard Smith. So when I was in Florida, I got a job in Florida because I reminded them of a guy who was just leaving that station to go to Miami, Florida, Shepard Smith. I got the job here at Fox News because I reminded them of Shepard Smith. And so I had never met him prior to the Florida thing, so it wasn't like I was mimicking him, but people kind of adopted different styles of doing television because of the guidance that we got from some of the, you know, the news directors and some of the vice presidents who were teaching news, you know, teaching you to walk and talk, teaching you to do different things. And so we just kind of came up through the same system and, you know, didn't know each other, but there were a group of us that came up through the same system that all had similar styles.
24: What do you think about the news that we're covering today? I keep saying these are uncharted waters. And by that, I mean that this, I'm not trying to drag you into a political debate, but we've never had one party go so hard in one direction or be co-opted by a group of people that in no way recognize the former establishment party positions, everything from foreign policy to domestic policy. You know, I never thought when I started out I'd be debating issues like men playing women's sports, for example.
25: Right. Yeah. I mean, and that's the whole thing is I don't know why we have this kind of atmosphere where these 80-20 issues are gaining more and more traction. I mean, 80% of the country is against biological males and female sports. That's just the way it is. Almost all of the polling mirrors that. And yet you have more and more people on the left are saying, no, they agree with that. And you think that's just not common sense. That's not the takeaway from this. You see this democratic socialist agenda and you think this is crazy stuff. And even some of the, you know, at least some of the more moderate Democrats are pointing it out, like, this is nonsense. We cannot allow this. But you have most of the Democrats saying, oh, no, we're a big tent. We're a big, happy family. It has gone so far to the left. I mean, it's not just biological males and female sports, right? You talk about this hatred for ICE. In California, they're pushing the law, Sean, that they are not going to allow former ICE members of ICE to become law enforcement officers in the state of California. That's going to be a law. You look at people in the eye and you think these people have saved countless lives by taking criminals off the street. And now you're going to penalize them. You're going to target them. You're going to target federal law enforcement from becoming state law enforcement because you don't like the ideology. That's how far left it's got. That is insanity. I mean, this applies to somebody who worked as a clerical worker in ICE in an office would not be allowed to take a job in law enforcement in California. It's crazy.
24: All right, quick break. More with my friend, my colleague, Trace Gallagher. Of course, he is the host of Fox News at Night. He has a new book out. Turns out they were right all along. 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
7: Good evening. It's 6 o'clock, 71 degrees on the lakeshore and in Grand Rapids. I'm Emma Olson. This is Wood Radio News. Our top national story, President Trump is back at the White House following a 2-day visit to Ireland. NBC's Alice Barr reports Trump sparked some controversy on Saturday.
8: He broke with decades of American neutrality by saying he wants to see the unification of the Republic of Ireland and Northern Ireland, which is governed separately by the UK. He also said he was dropping the tariff on Irish whiskey.
7: While in Dublin, Trump said he would love to see a united Ireland and thinks it's going to happen eventually. Our top local story, the Grand Rapids police are investigating 2 separate assaults over the weekend on the city's west side. The first happened around 1:30 Sunday morning near Bridge Street and National Avenue when police responded to a report of a man down. Life-saving measures were attempted by responding officers, but the man died at the scene. The second assault occurred on Leonard Street near Alpine Avenue around 1 o'clock this morning. Police say a man suffered unspecified injuries during a confrontation, which involved no weapons. They have not released names or ages. Wood Radio News time is 6:01.
9: We have the heavier pockets of traffic on 131 as you make your way southbound between 196 and Market. Accident on 196 west of College is off on the right-hand side. Getting reports of a crash at 28th and Union now, and police are on the scene. And we have a breakdown on the right-hand side of 131. This is northbound after 196. Watch for the cleanup there. 96 West Cascade to Fulton, a little heavy, and 76 at Byron Center, a crash. I'm Rick Shrimp with traffic.
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11: Showers and storms roll in tonight with lows near 60. Becoming breezy on Tuesday, highs near 78 with shower and storm chances, especially early. The entire day, there is technically a chance with mostly cloudy skies. Expect winds to gust as high as 30 miles per hour. Slight chance of a stronger storm south of Kalamazoo. By the time we get to Wednesday, 72, chances of rain showers early. Thursday, once again, rain chances early in the day, highs near 75. Tracking West Michigan's weather, I'm Storm 2 Mate Chief Meteorologist Ellen Baca.
12: 71 degrees on the lake shore and in Grand Rapids. Wood Radio News Time is 6:03. You can get an early glimpse at many of the art pieces that'll be on display at Art Prize during Preview Week. It got underway this week ahead of the international competition that kicks off Friday. Art Prize Deputy Director Coleman Brook explains why they've brought Preview Week back.
13: You know, they want to see some of the spectacle from the early years. So we're definitely leaning into that as well. We have the world's longest stringed instrument performing on the 18th on Pearl Street Bridge. We're attempting to break a world record at our award ceremony at the amphitheater October 3rd. An intimate first look at some of these amazing art entries that are here before the voting begins.
12: Organizers say Art Prize is the world's most attended public art event. This year, a $1,000 grand prize will go to the highest vote getter in the public competition. You can register to vote on the Art Prize Voting Web app. Once registered, you can vote for as many entries as you like, but only once for the same entry every 24 hours. The average price for regular gas in Michigan is $4.31 per gallon. AAA's Adrian Woodland says the Grand Rapids region is paying the same amount.
14: You guys are kind of the middle of the road. You're right along with the state average at $4.31 a gallon for regular unleaded. That's up about 41 cents compared to this time last week.
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18: Welcome back to The Ramsey Show in the Fairwinds Credit Union Studio. I am Rachel Cruz, hosting this hour with George Camel. We are answering your questions at 888-825-5225. So give us a call. We're talking about your life and your money. Up next, we have Brooke in Salt Lake City. Hi, Brooke. Welcome to the show.
19: Hi, how are you guys?
18: Hi, we're doing great. How can we help?
19: Good. I am just curious, how do you stay humble but stand up for yourself when your family members make comments about you not having money, but they don't know the whole story?
18: No. What happened?
19: We try to live a humble lifestyle and, you know, use the Every Dollar app, and we just get comments sometimes randomly, mostly from my husband's mother, and she says things like, oh, I wish you did things like your uncle and you were smart with your money instead of buying this, I don't know, $2,000 hunting bow is what happened yesterday.
20: Your husband bought a hunting bow for $2,000?
19: Yeah, he's going to. Mm-hmm.
20: Okay.
21: And she said...
20: She doesn't think that's a wise decision.
19: She doesn't think that we save for it and pay cash for things.
20: Would that make a difference to her, or does she just think this is a stupid purchase?
19: Her comment was mostly like, your uncle saves and then buys what he wants when he wants to, money.
21: You don't have to respond to anything she says. She doesn't get a vote in your life, but did you not say,
19: right,
21: that's what we do?
19: Yeah, we did, and she just said, well, it doesn't seem like that, and it's just hard, like, to, when people say things like that, and without wanting to be like, oh, well, I have all this, like, how do you just...
20: Without needing to prove yourself?
19: Yeah, yeah.
20: Has she always been this way? Do you guys have this kind of relationship where most things she says bothers you?
19: A little bit.
20: Okay.
19: Yeah, a little bit.
20: Just maybe par for the course with mother-in-laws, I don't know, but...
19: Yeah.
20: I think this is maybe tip of the iceberg of she's just this kind of a judgier person and rubs you the wrong way. And like Rachel said, she doesn't know your life.
21: And super rude.
20: Yeah, and just
21: Could
20: rude.
21: You imagine telling your
20: this
21: kid,
20: was my mom,
21: I really wish you
20: Why
21: were
20: doesn't
21: more
20: your
21: like,
20: husband step in and take her aside and go, hey, mom,
21: yeah,
20: listen,
21: we don't need this. We don't need your opinion.
19: Yeah, he did last night after the fact. And we've gotten comments sometimes from other family members that we have too, not like to this extent. It's been a little more subtle here and there. But he did pull her aside last night, but it's just, he's like, how much do I tell her? Do I tell her we have all this money? Do I tell her how much we make? Do I tell her we have all this in retirement? Like,
21: but she doesn't.
19: Is she worried about us? You know?
20: I don't think he needs to show her a spreadsheet. I think he can just have a conversation saying, hey, mom, appreciate your comments. They are unneeded. We're doing fine financially. We don't go into debt for things. We save up.
21: You can mind your own business. Like, I feel like she doesn't even deserve... I mean, on one extreme, like, she doesn't even deserve a comment.
20: I'm just trying to shut this down. You know what I mean? Like, we don't need to have conversations like this. We're doing fine. If we need help, if we're struggling, well, you'll know.
21: No.
20: We'll let you know if we need help from you.
21: I won't let her know.
20: Well, if they want the comments, if we're looking for your opinions, we will ask for them.
21: That's it. I think it's that. If we want your opinion about money, we will ask. But
20: how is she doing financially?
21: It's just a rude thing to say to someone.
20: Do you think she's projecting?
19: Yeah. She definitely, I don't think she's doing amazing financially. I don't think she's doing awful, but I don't think that she's at a point where she should be at like her age. But
20: okay.
21: Yeah. Well, this is easier said than done, Brooke. But I mean, I honestly, your whole life when you try to dance around what other people are thinking and trying to prove yourself, that's just a long, exhausting life. So there does have to be a level of, which is easier said than done, I know, but where you have to be like, this is our story. This is what we're choosing to do. And other people can make judgments, make comments, but it is what it is. And we're secure enough in our plan and we know what we're doing that we don't even need the affirmation of the outside people to feel good about what we're doing. We don't need them to even know. Because it's none of their business.
19: And that's usually what we're like.
21: Yeah, but this just bothered you. This bothered you.
19: Yeah.
21: What other comments are made? You said that this was the most obvious comment. Are there, like, passive-aggressive?
19: It's just been things like where we make it a point to say in front of our kids, instead of saying, we don't have the money for that, we say, it's not in the budget, right? So we say that to people when they're like, hey, do you want to go to St. George next week? And we're like, oh, no, sorry, that's not in the budget. We didn't plan for that this month. And then they say, oh, okay. You know, like, so it's just little things like that where you can tell that they're like, oh, like, why can't you just do it?
21: Sure. Yeah.
19: And it's hard to.
21: And you can't, right? Like, you guys aren't at a point that.
19: We could.
21: Yeah.
19: We're on baby step 6 and we have plenty of money. We make about like $240 a year and put 18-20% away. Like,
20: wow, way to
19: go. We're doing just fine. But we just budget.
20: Well, you have different priorities than other people. Some people want to go on vacations every couple months, and you guys spend your money on a crossbow. Like, it depends on your personality. So as long as you're living out of your values and you're not, you know, sort of shorting yourself by saying, we can't spend Instead, go, that's here's what we choose to spend on.
21: That's what I do want to make sure, bro, because that you guys are enjoying your life, but you're comfortable with the decisions you've made. Okay, that's great. That's what I want. Because sometimes we get people.
19: And we go on trips and stuff all the time, but we just.
20: The children aren't suffering.
19: For that next month.
21: Yeah. And, you know, to shift the language a little bit, just as a thought, since you guys are on baby step six, and since you could technically put it in the budget if you wanted to, right?
19: Right.
21: I do wonder if the sentiment of it's not in the budget usually means that we don't have the money for it right this second. But when you have the ability to, you could just say, sorry, we can't. And the kids start to hear more. We get to make decisions based on our value system because mom and dad have done so well. And because we followed a budget for so long, we actually have the ability to do some of this, but we're just choosing not to. Does that make sense?
19: Gotcha.
21: Versus villainizing the budget, not to other people. I'm thinking more of the kids, even though I tell my kids that all the time. I was like, we don't have the money for that. Stop it. Stop it.
19: Yeah. Yep.
21: Stop.
20: Shuts down the conversation.
21: It does. But I always do wonder, because you guys are on this side, right? Like it would be different too if you were getting out of debt and you're on baby step one, two, or three, and then it really is not in the, like you really don't have the money to do it. And that's a fair reality. But I wonder the narrative at which you talk. And again, this is less about other people, maybe more within your home and for yourself to give yourself, I don't know, the permission to be like, yeah, we're able to do this, but we're going to just choose to say no because we don't want to spend the money there. Does that make sense?
20: Yeah. You want your kids and everyone else to see that you're making decisions out of confidence in who you are and what your value are instead of a place of weakness. This like, well, I don't know. It's not in the budget. I do think the language matters.
21: Yeah.
20: And we always say more is caught than taught. So the kids will grow up thinking, well, we never had money for that. Instead of, well, we had the money. We just, that wasn't a priority for us.
21: For mom and dad. Yeah. And that they're grown up enough that they don't feel like they're having to be swayed in every situation. But
20: to do things because someone else asked them or pressured them.
21: That's right. Yeah. Yeah. I don't know. Just a thought, Brooke. I appreciate the call, though. But Yeah, the mother-in-law thing, I think there's just a point that you have to say, of course she'd make these comments. It is what it is. And you keep moving on. Don't let it pin you down and ruin your day.

0: 2 years.
1: Hey guys, Dave Ramsey here. You've heard me talking in your ear for years on your drive to work, around the house, wherever you listen, but there's something different about actually getting together. 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And we're not just showing up and doing speeches. We're on board vacationing with you all week, live shows, debt-free celebrations, and even more. You've listened to us talk about living like no one else for years. Well, this is one place where we're actually going to get to do it together. And what makes this thing so much fun for me, it's one heck of a week. 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
3: Good evening. It's 6:30, 69 degrees on the lake shore and in Grand Rapids. I'm Emma Olson. This is Wood Radio News. Our top national story, President Trump is defending the AI industry. Nick Harper reports the comments come after some expressed major concerns, including Anthropic CEO Dario Amude and House Minority Leader Hakeem Jeffries.
4: Posting on social media, he said that there is no need for more regulations. We already have tremendous criminal and regulatory power over AI companies. There is a sick conspiracy, wrote the president, against AI and data centers.
3: In a Truth Social post, Trump said the only control or guardrails that AI needs is a strong and smart, high IQ president, and the USA has that in spades. Our top local story, Grand Rapids Public Schools will host 2 town halls to get community input on the search for the next superintendent. Both events will be held on Wednesday. The first is virtual and will run from 10 to 11 a.m. The link is available on the district's website. The second event will be held at GRPS University from 6:30 to 7:30 p.m. Child care and dinner will be provided. A survey is also available on the district's website to share qualities you think are important for the next leader to have. That survey is open through Friday. Wood Radio News time is 6:31.
5: 196 West of College. A crew still on the scene of an accident off on the right-hand side. And we're watching slowdowns on 96 Westbound after Alden Nash. Crash here. A couple of vehicles tangled up. We do have police on the scene. The accident on Division at 44th is cleared now. All lanes are back open. We have 131 traffic southbound 196 to Market affected with that construction. Our right lane taken up through October. I'm Rick Schremp with traffic.
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9: Showers and storms roll in tonight with lows near 60. Becoming breezy on Tuesday, highs near 78 with shower and storm chances, especially early. The entire day, there is technically a chance with mostly cloudy skies. Expect winds to gust as high as 30 miles per hour. Slight chance of a stronger storm south of Kalamazoo. By the time we get to Wednesday, 72, chances of rain showers early. Thursday, once again, rain chances early in the day, highs near 75. Tracking West Michigan's weather, I'm Storm 2 Mate Chief Meteorologist Ellen Baca.
3: 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I'm Emma Olson on West Michigan's news, weather, and traffic station. 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
20: 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So 20% APR for 36 months, what you'd actually pay for that $1,500 couch is $2,007.
21: Gross.
20: So over $500 in interest alone.
21: $500.
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21: Extra to go.
20: That's crazy.
21: Okay, let's look at credit cards. Let's say you got a $6,600 balance, and you know you have a 22.8% APR, and you'll be paying about $300 a month. So if you do that, it's going to take you about 2 years and 5 months to pay off this credit card, and the final price of the credit card is $8,628. So over $2,000 in interest alone just by saying, hey, we're gonna live life on a credit card, may or may not be able to pay it off fully every month. So we're gonna kind of just keep it around, and then it ends up with a balance of $6,600.
20: Wow.
21: Now it's okay. Can I say
20: that's not even minimum payment?
21: Okay,
20: that's if you're paying extra.
21: Okay, you ready for this? So then, option two we have here, same APR, 22.8%, and you just do minimum payments. Okay. The payoff time is 20 years and 1 month, and the final price will be $17,060. So you're paying almost $10,500 in just interest if you're just paying the minimum payments.
20: That's wild. And if you are able to watch on YouTube, Spotify, we've got the charts up to visualize all of this. And it is staggering just to look at the numbers on this, to think, now, I hope nobody takes 20 years to pay off $6,000.
21: No, surely not. But listen.
20: The fact remains, a lot of people are just making minimum payments because they can't or don't know
21: for years. Yeah, maybe not 20 years, but for a good amount, for sure.
20: Can you imagine? And that, whatever that thing was you put on the credit card long ago, like the
21: 20 years ago?
20: That's a lot of stupid tax to pay.
21: Let's go back 20 years. You got a little 2006 action. What did you buy in 2006?
20: What decisions was I making at 17 years old?
21: At 18.
20: I don't want to know the stupid stuff I was buying. Wow. Okay, now let's move on to a bigger one, a car.
21: Yep. 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So an extra, we'll go $6,600 in interest alone.
20: And think about this. That car is no longer worth $35,000 because we know that, you know, cars go down in value about 60% in 5 years.
21: Yeah.
20: So that $35,000 car, you'll be lucky if it's $15,000 to $20,000.
21: Well, what's hard is 35, and that's before sales tax, registration, dealer fees, warranties, all of that. So that easily could be out the door at 40, 42.
20: Ouch.
21: Yep. So you're watching what it is. It is
20: why financing a car is one of the biggest wealth killers for the middle class in America today. You don't realize just how bad it is when you're paying interest on a depreciating asset going down in value. All right, finally, the house. Now, this one can feel like the least dumb decision because it's a house. It's an asset. It's going to go up in value over time. So let's talk about a sticker price of $350,000 for that house, and you're going to put 20% down. So $70,000 down, and you're going to do a 30-year mortgage at 6% APR. Well, the final price of that $350,000 house is $674,000, around $324,000 in interest, which is almost as much as the house. That's crazy.
21: Wild. Wild. And if you did a 15-year mortgage, then you'd pay $179,000
20: less
21: in interest. So almost $200,000 you save in interest just by paying it off in 15 versus 30.
20: Which is why we always tell people,
21: yes,
20: just get the 15. Don't get a 30 and think you're going to pay it off like a 15.
21: Force yourself in it. Yeah, and I think what's hard is again, you in these individual situations, it may feel like a good idea. Like, sure, let's just put the vacation on the credit card, or We need some new furniture. So in this one situation, we're going to do this. But what happens is that this builds over time. And for a lot of people, you're not able to pay it off in 6 months to a year if you're just living paycheck to paycheck and not really making a plan for it. So to make another debt decision easily could come up 9 months, 12 months after the other decision, right? And it just keeps piling up. And then you realize how much money of your money you're sending, not just for the item, because it's not just the sticker price, but all the interest to the banks and everything. And these industries are there to make money, and they know how to do it. For in America especially, oh my gosh, how much people take out debt.
20: The amount of interest lenders are collecting every year would boggle your mind. So here's the thing to remember. Wealthy people earn interest. Broke people pay interest. You want to be on the wealthy side, earning it instead of paying it. And remember this, the sticker price is never the final price. So anytime you see that, anytime there's a salesperson involved, they are trained to sell. They are trained to let you focus on the features and the benefits and all how you're going to feel when you leave with that thing. Not the fine print, not the APR, not how much you're going to pay in full. And the taxes and fees will add a little. The interest will add a lot.
21: That's right. Yep. And minimum payments, it's a debt trap. Like that kind of system, that systematic thinking of I'll just pay minimum payments for the rest of my life. That keeps you, guarantees you in a cycle of debt for a really, really long time versus saying, hey, I want to get out of this. I'm going to stop going into debt, and I'm actually going to aggressively pay it off beyond the minimum payments to get out of debt as soon as possible.
20: And lastly, cash changes the math and the mindset. Yes, saving up feels slower. Yes, you're going to have to say no right now, but it's actually the fastest path to taking control of your money, and it makes you think twice. When you were to save up and actually see that amount of money leave your bank account, you think twice about that couch. You
21: go, 100%.
20: Can we find one on Facebook Marketplace? Because,
21: or you're like, are we good?
20: Oof, it took us 3 months to save up for that couch. I don't know if I want to let go of my hard-earned money. Think about how much of your working hours are spent just giving it to a lender. That's crazy to think about.
21: Absolutely. And I'll say this too, when you spend in cash and like larger purchases, you do realize, okay, I may not need that. Like if the cash is there, right? And in our plan, we would say you can pay for it. Like if you have the money for it, that is fine. But so, and we've run into this with our van, even furniture. We've had our furniture for, gosh, it's going on how many years? 7 years.
20: Wow.
21: And so there's a couple of things we want to upgrade, but you're kind of like, well, the kids are still, I almost find myself being like, oh, do we need to? I don't know. You know, because I don't know if I want to. It may hurt to spend that kind of money, but you don't have that emotional attachment always with your money when debt is being used. It is just a sign of a signature.
20: You sort of bypass a big part of your brain that's the logical side and go straight to the, well, I want it now. It's the toddler in you.
21: Yes.
20: Winning.
21: Yes.
20: Do not let the toddler win. So the average individual, the average American, the average broke person just asks, how much per month? How much down? That's the problem. Financially wise people, wealthy people, they ask, how much? What is the full cost, total cost? And if I don't have that amount, I'm not buying it. And if you do that, you will take control of your money. So we've got an app that helps you do this. It's called Every Dollar. You can create sinking funds for that next big purchase and do it with confidence and peace. We'll drop a link in the show notes if you're listening on podcast or YouTube to that app.